in your own words, just begin to lift up your heart. Lift up your passion. Let him hear your cry tonight. 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Our heart is yours. 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
2: Our beloved friends, you know, as I get on the road and I meet so many of you, and you tell me how long you have been watching or listening to Leading the Way for years, and you've wanted to give financially in support of this ministry and a global impact for the gospel of Jesus Christ, but you haven't been able to focus on it or take the time to just write the check or go online and make the donation. Now, I'd like to ask you to stop and do that right now. Our ministry together is more important now than ever before. Our greatest opportunity to make a real lasting impact and difference for the cause of Christ is now. And as you know, this is my labor of love. I have no financial consideration with Leading the Way whatsoever. I give it all of my time now, full time, literally. So would you join me in worshiping the Lord through giving? Souls will be in heaven because of our partnership. I encourage you to give right now. You won't regret it. In fact, it will bring you great joy to know that your dollars are impacting lives. Thank you in advance. God bless.
1: Welcome to Leading the Way, the place you would normally come to hear the teaching of Dr. Michael Youssef. But today, and in a moment, Dr. Jonathan Youssef, the youngest son of Dr. Michael, will share today's message in this Leading the Way series, Enduring Wisdom. So listen in as Dr. Jonathan Youssef begins.
3: Well, we're continuing our series on enduring wisdom from Luke's gospel. The Pharisees were devout and extremely zealous for the law of Moses, the Mosaic law, and for their own extra-biblical laws. Now, their theology in many ways was biblically correct. They believed in the resurrection, they believed in angels, they believed in demons, they believed in predestination, they believed in human responsibility, and they believed in the Messiah's earthly kingdom. But while having good theology, they failed to live up to their own standards themselves, which is why Jesus calls them hypocrites. They wanted the respect of people, and they wanted the respect of God. And Jesus was revealing their hypocrisy because they were refusing the very message of the gospel. And so we enter into this dinner party where it is the Sabbath, and Jesus has been invited as a participant of this dinner. And verse 1 says, they were watching him carefully. What a strange line to put in there, right? The Pharisees were wanting to find fault with Jesus. They were wanting to find a reason to bring him down. And they found plenty, but they weren't legitimate reasons. They were when he would go against whatever their man-made law was, whatever the tradition that they held to, whenever he was teaching against the power that they were going after that they shouldn't have been. Then in verse 2, we read, and behold, there was a man before him who had dropsy. So here it is. It's a Sabbath, and here comes this man. What will Jesus do? Remember, there is nothing preventing healing on the Sabbath in the law of Moses. The only place you find that restriction is in the traditions of the elders, in their own traditional writings. And so Jesus speaks before he does anything, almost like a disarming maneuver. It's brilliant. Is it lawful to heal on the Sabbath day or not? Well, if it was a straightforward answer, I'm sure they would have responded, but they were silent because they know the law of Moses doesn't condemn this. Then he took him, the man with dropsy, and healed him and sent him away. And he said to them, which of you, having a son or an ox that has fallen into a well on a Sabbath day, will not immediately pull him out? And they could not reply to these things. What is Jesus showing in this healing? He is showing the character of God, that God is a merciful God. God is less concerned with what the religious leaders think. He's not concerned with what the man-made laws of the Pharisees say. He's concerned with a man who is suffering. And what better day than the Sabbath to display the God of creation's authority over his creation? He is not violating the law. He is violating their law that they have created. And sometimes we can do this as well. We can create a law by which we think God should operate. And when that law is broken, we feel violated by God. Well, if you remember earlier, I told you that the Pharisees wanted the respect of people. And one of the people groups that they wanted the respect from most was each other. So we read in verse 7. Now Jesus told a parable to those who were invited when he noticed how they chose the places of honor, saying to them, when you are invited by someone to a wedding feast, do not sit down at the place of honor, lest someone more distinguished than you be invited by him. And he who invited you both will come and say to you, give your place to this person. And then you will begin with shame to take the lowest place. But when you are invited, go and sit at the lowest place, so that when your host comes, he may say to you, friend, move up higher. Then you will be honored in the presence of all who sit at the table with you. For everyone who exalts himself will be humbled, and he who humbles himself will be exalted. Now, can I say, this could be interpreted as a self-serving strategy for achieving recognition, that you fake self-deprecation, that you have a false sense of humility. Who, me? Oh, okay, I'll sit in the seat of honor. And you recognize that I was humble? How wonderful. This is a double-edged sword. Jesus, you're brilliant. I'm using this. But that's not what he's talking about here. He is advocating genuine humility that waits for eschatological vindication and dependence on God's gracious gift. Now, you see, I've used big theological terms to impress you with how smart I am. And now I'm going to break it down for you so you can see how humble I am. You're catching on, I see. You can be humble when you recognize your value. Your worth is not wrapped up in what you know or anything that gives you a false sense of identity. You can be humble when your identity is secure in Christ. You don't need the impressive seat among the group because you know the actual value in the grand scheme of things is not that great. Now, the recognition here that is made at the end, the being recognized for your humility, is likely describing the recognition that takes place with God in the heavens at the end of days. For everyone who exalts himself will be humbled, and he who humbles himself will be exalted. Well, then Jesus moves from the rejection of self-interest as a guest to the rejection of self-interest as a host, if you're following along with our banquet theme here. He said also to the man who had invited him, when you give a dinner or a banquet, do not invite your friends or your brothers or your relatives or rich neighbors, lest they also invite you in return and you be repaid. But when you give a feast, invite the poor, the crippled, the lame, the blind, and you will be blessed, because they cannot repay you, for you will be repaid at the resurrection of the just. What is the lesson here? What is the lesson he's teaching from this parable? The idea here is reciprocity, right? It's this mutual exchanging back and forth. And the question here is, what do you value? What is of value to you? Do you seek to advance your own status and your own agenda then by all means, spend your time and your energy with those who will benefit your status and your agenda in the here and now. By all means. But if you seek to serve the role that the humble person takes, then you will seek the benefit of those who may not benefit you in this life, in the here and now. The poor, brothers and sisters, those without material means. Jesus healed a man with dropsy at the beginning of this chapter. I would assume that he was a man of little means. I wonder if the Pharisees would think differently if he was a man of extraordinary means, or if he was a person with great political connections, or if he was a person who was good at repaying a favor. Jesus says, "For you will be repaid at the resurrection of the just." Do not focus on the here and now. Consider eternity with your actions while you're in the here and now. So your actions

how they're seeking honor in the here and now. And I would imagine the guests are wondering, why would this guy invite Jesus to this party? He is clearly a big party pooper. Well, then Jesus mentions, as we've just alluded to, the resurrection of the just or the righteous. And one of the guests, and I love this, and I really hope this is true, because I can't say for certain that this is what he's done, but if he's done this, he's brilliant. He sees the opportunity to change the subject. Blessed is everyone who will eat bread in the kingdom of God. It's an expression that assumes that the kingdom of God is in the very distant future. And it's a safe and it's a pious utterance to say, okay, we've talked about that enough. Let's talk about something else. He's probably hoping that Jesus will say, exactly. This is exactly what I'm talking about. I'm so glad you said something. Come have a seat in the seat of honor. Just kidding. But essentially what this man has just done is handed dynamite to Jesus to absolutely blow this discussion even deeper, as if it could go even further, because Jesus seizes the opportunity to dig in even further with these religious leaders to destroy the strongholds of religious formalism and hypocrisy. Whoops. Because everyone at this dinner party thought for sure that when the day came at the end of the age, they would be at the feast in the kingdom of God. For sure they would be there, because they had ticked all of the religious boxes, because they had all of the right associations and titles. And Jesus says, if this is how you think, let me tell you a story. A story about a man who prepared a great banquet and he invited many guests. Now, I think it's important here that we note that Jesus uses this illustration of a banquet or a feast to describe heaven. It is a thing of great joy. He doesn't describe it as a waiting room or a holding cell. No, it's a great family get-together, a great family affair. It's a feast. So a general invitation goes out that there will be a banquet. This was customary to do this. It'd be like a save the date for us today, right? At some point, we're going to have a big feast, and we want you to come. The feast that the man at the dinner party brings up, possibly to change the subject, is the very feast or banquet that Jesus is now referring to. And the imagery of the general invitation as it relates to the kingdom of God, these people in the room were recipients of that general invitation. The general invitation that had come from the prophets like Jeremiah and Isaiah that said, there's a feast coming and you need to be ready. There is a kingdom being established and you are invited. And the people at this dinner party couldn't miss this point that Jesus is making in verse 17. And at the time for the banquet, he sent his servant to say to those who had been invited, come, for everything is now ready. It was no longer that the kingdom was coming. It was that the kingdom is here now. The invitations went out. Now the question was whether you are coming or not. Again, we cannot miss the point that this is something of great joy. It's not a bad thing. It's a wonderful thing. God is graciously inviting us to his banquet, his heaven, greater than anything that we could dream of. And now the decision is whether you go or not. And you begin to realize that the excuses that are given here in relation to the banquet are representative of the kinds of responses made by men and women when invited into the kingdom of God. The first person says, I just bought a field and I must go see it. You cannot wait until tomorrow to go and look at this field. I mean, that's how silly this is. I've just bought 5 yoke of oxen, and I need to examine them. Listen, coming from a Middle Eastern family, brother, ain't nobody buying oxen without examining them and getting a deal. That's not an insult, that's a compliment. But it's not a good reason here. It is an excuse, and the best is the third one. I can't, he doesn't even say, please excuse me, I realized in the third one. He says, I can't come, I just got married. Okay.

0: Well, why not? It's my wife. She won't let me come. And it's like, excuses, excuses, excuses, excuses. And they aren't even good. They aren't even good. They sound silly and ridiculous. And every excuse is saying to the host, I have something better to do. I'm sure we've all been invited to parties that we thought, maybe not. And then you have to be creative with something and you don't want to lie. So then you say, I've got important, you know, green things I have to take care of or something. And you're just cutting the grass. It's saying to the host, I have greater desires than spending time in your company. And this fits with our theme of humility and exaltation from our earlier verses. The excuses are made because attendance at the banquet, please don't miss this. The excuses are made because attendance at the banquet requires humility. Jesus at the Sermon on the Mount says, blessed are the poor in spirit. Blessed are the ones who recognize their spiritual poverty. There is humility in that. The exaltation is not in the here and now, which is what the guests at this party wanted. That's why they're all gunning for the seat of honor. They want the exaltation now. They don't want to wait till later, or they think it'll be even greater later. And so they miss out on just how amazing it is to have been invited to the banquet. They're missing how gracious the host was to think of them. And these are the excuses that men and women give when invited into the kingdom of God. Is it any surprise that the host of the banquet becomes angry? But you see, he doesn't respond in a vengeful way, but instead he responds with more grace. What a loving and gracious host. So he orders the servant to go into the streets and the alleys to bring in the poor and the crippled and the blind and the lame. He wants to share his blessings with whoever will come. Do you think the host is justified in being angry? When the general invitation was extended and the response was, yes, we will be there. But when the time came for arrival, the invitees didn't want to be there. And God looks down from heaven, having made admission free, and at the expense of the death of his son, has sent out his servants to invite you to come and take your place at the feast. And the responses come in, I'm sorry, I have something else to do, or I really have something I think better to do. I have a family. I have things to look after. Your banquet doesn't actually look all that impressive as the initial invitation made it sound. Historically, this is a message to the righteous, those who had the benefit of looking for the coming of the Messiah to usher in the kingdom of God. But the excuses come. So the servants bring in the poor and the blind and the cripple and the lame, people that don't often get invited to these types of things, people that don't have a field to look after, they don't have oxen to examine. This is the tax collectors, this is the prostitutes, the sinners that Jesus went to. But there is still room at the banquet, and so it is that the Gentiles are brought in by the highways and the hedges. What is the lesson through this? What is the lesson through this parable? I think it is twofold. One, if you have had the benefit of growing up with the familiarity of Christ, and I know there are those of us in this room that this is the case, and you have perhaps mistaken familiarity with what he said for a genuine, repentant, trusting faith in what he did, this explains the disconnect between what you say and what you do. Are you empowered by the Spirit of God, putting your trust in the Son of God? Not all who profess Jesus will continue to the end and be saved. The Bible makes that clear. Many will cry out, Lord, Lord, we performed miracles in your name. And Jesus will say, I never knew you. The confidence you can have is if you have put your trust in Christ and recognize your invitation to the banquet. that your salvation is by grace alone, through Christ alone. You see, the Pharisees, as we said earlier, they wanted to impress people and they wanted to impress God. How? By keeping the law. But you cannot keep the law. I hate to break it to you. You cannot keep the law. The point of the law was to show you your failure and your need of grace. But accepting grace requires humility. I cannot keep the law. I need some other means by which I can be saved. That requires humility, that you cannot do it in yourself. Everyone who exalts himself will be humbled. He who humbles himself will be exalted. The second lesson is for those who do not feel worthy. And sometimes we feel both of these things back and forth. We don't feel worthy, and we feel very righteous, and we don't feel worthy, and we go back and forth. You see the difference here? It's one thinks they are saved by the wrong means, the keeping of the law, therefore their exaltation. The other thinks themselves unworthy. You're abundantly aware of your sin in your life, but you don't know where to go with it or what to do with it. Church is not a gathering of people who have cleansed themselves enough to walk in through the doors. Church is the gathering of people who know that they are not inherently worthy. But because of Christ, I can come as a redeemed person. And the message to you, if you feel you are not worthy, you need to know that there is no sin so great or so repetitive that God will reject you if you are willing to receive his grace, to recognize your inability to do it on your own. So you see, this awkward dinner party was for the benefit of those who were willing to hear and receive, willing to see the kingdom of God for what it is, willing to receive the good news. This awkward dinner party was for our benefit. Everyone who exalts himself will be humbled. He who humbles himself will be exalted.
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2: He who has the Son has the life. 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
1: Today on Insight for Living, Chuck Swindoll continues his study in the book of Mark. We're just getting started in this beautiful glimpse of Jesus. And as we look at the first chapter, Chuck draws three searching questions out of this passage. These aren't questions about the house we live in or the job we hold. They reach deeper than that. First, where does the Lord find you today? Second, what is His calling on your life? And third, how long will it take you to say yes? Chuck begins now with prayer.
2: We have already come to you, our Father, in silence, and now we continue our worship with these simple words. Be to us what we can never be for ourselves, our Father. Be our peace. In a world that's chaotic, disturbing, and often disillusioning, be our peace. Be our hope. So much around us is empty. All of it is temporary. Temporal, it's passing. And as time passes, many things deteriorate. So be our hope, as well as our peace. Be our grace, Lord, in a world of demands and deadlines and unforgiving spirits and revengeful people. Be our grace, our hope, our peace, and be our vision. So easy for us to be short-sighted, preoccupied with now, or even yesterday. Be our peace and our hope, our grace, and our vision. Everyone said, amen.
1: 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Chuck's titled today's message, Saying Yes to Christ's Call.
2: There once lived a man who preached his first sermon when he was about 30 years of age. And he not only knew his audience, he knew them better than he knew himself. And when he preached that sermon, everyone listened. In fact, they gathered and they sat down on this slope near a body of water, and he preached what came to be known as the Sermon on the Mount. Matthew covers the story or the sermon in chapters 5, 6, and 7, which we'll not turn to. But this was the first sermon he delivered, and what a masterpiece it was. It was the beginning of a lifetime of masterpieces, though his lifetime would last only 3.5 years on this earth. But for now, our attention turns immediately, to use Mark's word, immediately we go to verse 14 of chapter 1. Just before we hear the words of the Master, we observe two things in this 14th verse. First, that John has been arrested and incarcerated. That's John the Baptizer. Last time we saw John, he was baptizing and preaching in the wilderness, and now we find John pushed away from the crowd and, in fact, taken and left in prison. John is arrested and incarcerated, but Jesus, we read in verse 14, begins his ministry in Galilee. You see the verse? After John had been taken into custody, Jesus came into Galilee preaching the gospel of God. Why would he minister early in the area of Galilee? Because it was less priest-ridden and certainly less Pharisee-dominated. More of the legalism rested in the south, in the region of Judea. Jesus was there and had been there, but his main ministry, at least as it's kick-started, if you will, takes place in Galilee. Here he is freer, much more able to minister, not so many obstacles, not so much of a hostile opposition, except from his own hometown. We'll get to that later also. Notice, if you will, in verse 14, he comes. His method is preaching the gospel of God. See the word preaching? It's the same Greek term as in 2 Timothy 4, verse 2, where Paul exhorts younger Timothy to preach the word. The preaching of the word is to include the declaration of the gospel as well as the communication of information regarding the Christian life. In this case, Jesus isn't at a church. He is along the shore of the Sea of Galilee, but he is making an authoritative proclamation regarding what? What is his message? Look, he is preaching the gospel of God. It is a good news of peace as opposed to that which is chaotic and filled with unrest. It is a good news of hope in the midst of hopelessness and emptiness. It is good news of immortality, the life after this one in a world that's given to temporal happiness and momentary reliefs. Jesus' word regarding the gospel of God is a bold declaration, making people aware of their need for the living God. Now he gets even more specific. Mark adds with the word saying, verse 15, see, Jesus came into Galilee preaching the gospel of God and saying, and if you carry a Bible with red letters, that is those words spoken by Jesus, you immediately notice your text, the font, has turned red because these are the first recorded words of Jesus in Mark's gospel. Notice that his message has three characteristics. One, it is urgent and relevant. Two, it is transforming and personal. Three, it is free, based on grace. Let's go over all three of them. First, it is relevant. We read here, the time is fulfilled and the kingdom of God is at hand. There's urgency. The kingdom is at hand. You have been waiting for Messiah. I am he, says Jesus. And he's able to stand before them personifying the message of Messiah. You've been looking for the coming of Messiah. You are looking at the one who qualifies, the fulfillment of God's promises. The kingdom has come and is at hand. Second, you will notice his message is transforming and personal. Repent. Repent. What does that word mean? Listen carefully. It means to change the mind. What does that mean? A person without Christ lives in sin. Jesus is declaring you need to repent. In other words, change your mind regarding a lifestyle and a mentality of sinfulness and turn toward the gospel, the good news of Christ. And how do I do that? I believe. Think of them as going together. Don't separate them. You haven't really believed in the Lord Jesus until you have turned from a mentality toward trusting in sinfulness and turning toward the one who can forgive you of your sin. You have not really repented, that is in full sense, you've not really turned until you've believed in the Lord Jesus. He who has the Son has the life. He who does not have the Son of God does not have the life. That's his message. Don't try to make a gift cost anything. It's free. It's free. So we've got that settled. That's his message. And now we turn to his call in the life of these men who are here fishing along the Sea of Galilee. Just for clarification, let's understand that this is not the first time these men have seen Jesus. Let's just clarify that. Hold your place here. I mentioned earlier we'd look at it. Look at John chapter 1. Turn there from Mark 1. Skip Luke. Go to John. And you will find Jesus is preaching. John is declaring, verse 36, "Behold the Lamb of God." Two disciples heard him speak. They followed Jesus. Verse 40, one of the two who heard John speak and followed him was Andrew, Simon Peter's brother. He found first his own brother Simon and said to him, "We have found the Messiah," translated means Christ. He brought him to Jesus. Jesus looked at him and said, "You are Simon, the son of John. You shall be called Cephas," which is translated Peter. The next day he purposed to go into Galilee, and he found Philip, and Jesus said to him, "Follow me." So understand, this in Mark 1 is not the first time these men have laid eyes on Jesus. They've heard him in and around the Galilean area. Back to Mark 1. There's a reason I mentioned that, and we will get to it right away from what Mark writes. Now, look at verse 16 of Mark 1. As he was going along by the Sea of Galilee, he saw Simon and Andrew, the brother of Simon, casting a net in the sea, for they were fishermen. Now, where were they? They were on the Sea of Galilee, up in that, most likely in that northwest corner area we just looked at on our maps, and they are casting a net into the water. Now, when you and I think of fishing, we think of a casting rod or a fly rod. But when you're a commercial fisherman, you fish with nets. In those days, there weren't powered boats, only sailing vessels. And so a little boat would go in the water, and the fisherman would carry a large net, circular in shape, with weights on the edges, and would cast the net into the water. It would fall like a parachute down to the bottom. And most often, one of the fishermen would dive in and gather the weights together at the bottom and hold this net, and the other would pull it up, and they would dump their fish in the boat or a boat alongside to carry the fish. It was a full-on business. These men are casting their nets. They are professional fishermen. We read that here at the end of verse 16. You may not know it, but fishing was big business back then and remained so for years in Galilee. One man helps us with the story. In the first century, fishing was a thriving industry on the Sea of Galilee, which counted no fewer than 16 bustling ports on the lake and several towns on the northwest shore. So numerous were fishing boats that Josephus, who was a Jewish historian who wrote later, Josephus was able to commandeer 230 of those boats during the war in Galilee in AD 68. Nor was the catch consumed by local markets alone. It should be remembered that fish, not red meat, was the staple food of the Greco-Roman world. Fish from the Sea of Galilee were exported and prized in distant Alexandria in Egypt and Antioch in Syria. This is big business. These men knew the world of fishing. Now notice when Jesus sees them doing what they did for a living, he spoke to them. Again, if you carry a red letter edition of the Bible, you'll see red words here. Jesus said to them, "Follow me. Follow me, and I will make you become fishers of men." Let the passage say what it says. Don't put words in Jesus' mouth. He simply says, "Follow me." Understand, he's not starting a school to train preachers. He is not announcing the beginning of a seminary. He's not opening a rabbinical course of instruction. If he were, the emphasis would be on the Torah. where they, to this day, study the Old Testament scriptures in the Holy Land. That he's not opening a school. They are not given an entrance exam. They are not tested for their personality traits or types. They aren't asked questions about the Old Testament. They aren't encouraged to talk to their wives and family, though I have the feeling that they did. All he says is, follow me. This was an enormous risk. Because in order to follow him, they would need to leave what was familiar, their source of income, the way they supported their family. He only made one promise after the command. Do you see it? I will make you become fishers of men. It would be a process, which is seen in the word become. They didn't, 10 minutes after starting to follow, qualify as fishers of men. That took time. They needed to be trained in that. They would become that over a process of it, and they would need to leave the familiar places of their life and go to what was unfamiliar. Ultimately, they would stop catching fish and they would start catching people. I think Jesus was saying this: if I can trust you to follow me, you can trust me to train you. His call always has that implication. If I can trust you to follow me, then you can trust me to train you, to take care of you, to guide you, to lead you. Now, I observe how they responded, and here is a remarkable thing. Immediately, they left their nets, and they followed him. The most amazing thing is the first word, immediately. When you talk about risk, you talk about trusting someone else. They knew when they left they weren't going to be fishing anymore. He would talk to them about fishing for people. So they're leaving the familiar, but there's got to be something similar to what they were doing, because he calls it fishing for men. They have been fishing for fish. I'll come back to that thought in a moment. Go on to the next. Look at this next couple of men. Going on a little farther, he saw James, the son of Zebedee, and John, his brother. Now, where were they? Well, they are in the boat. In their case, they're mending nets. The others were casting. These men are sitting in their boats, and they're mending their nets. What do we read? Immediately, he called them. What was their response? They left their father, Zebedee, in the boat with the hired servants, and they went away to follow him. No reluctance. If there were questions, we don't read of them. If there was hesitation, Mark doesn't tell us about it. They simply followed him. Now, let me pause and interject a couple of thoughts that I think might be helpful before I apply all of this, because this is not a history lesson or a geography lesson. This is a spiritual direction for all of us. This is a message for every one of us. But let me mention a couple of things. First, Jesus knew much more than he promised. He told them they would become fishers of men, and he left it at that. But there was so much more he knew. He knew what that would include, the training process of those next 3.5 years. There would be privation, there would be pain, there would be exhaustion. There would be times of exhilaration and celebration. There would be occasions when the scene would be so dark they wouldn't know what to do, being unable to cast out demons. They've never been around the demonic realm. They'll be in the midst of that. There'll be times of confusion. There'll be times when they're under attack, misunderstood and misrepresented, and in fact, they'll be killed for their walk with Christ. They don't know any of that. Most of them became martyrs. He doesn't tell them that. All he says, remember this, you will become fishers of men. When your direction in life is turned from the mundane nets and boats and water of your life, and it's turned toward people, and God is calling you in that direction, you are in for one surprise after another. And all the things I mentioned multiplied by 10. Your world will be turned upside down as you become fishers of people. Now, the second thing I want to mention is that Jesus saw in them much more than he revealed. Jesus saw in them much more than he revealed. Let's take Simon Peter. Peter saw himself as just a fisherman. Jesus saw other things deep within him. Peter was by nature, well, let me let John Phillips describe it for us. He saw Simon. Everyone saw Simon Peter, or at least heard him. Simon was always the center of a crowd. He was always where the action was. At sports, Simon had to bat first. At play, Simon had to be the groom if they were playing weddings, and the rabbi if they were playing funerals, or better still, the corpse if there were going to be a resurrection. He saw Simon, but he saw more than that. He saw Peter. As Michelangelo saw David in a block of marble, so Jesus saw an apostle in a rugged fisherman. He saw Simon casting his net, but at the same time, he saw 3,000 souls being saved by a single sermon that Peter would deliver years ahead. He saw Peter and he saw Gentiles being added to the church. He saw Peter and he saw a man carrying a cross to Execution Hill, faithful unto death, even the death of the cross. He saw Peter and he saw a name being written down in glory, engraved with an iron pen. Never doubt it. When he calls you, he sees you not as what you are, but as what you are to become. Trust me on this. When God first calls us into his calling and work, the people who see us today would never have believed it back then, because of the work the Lord is doing as he teaches us to become fishers of men and women. Now, the invitation of Jesus today. I have three searching questions that I want to linger on with you for the next few minutes, because this is, as I say, this is all about a spiritual lesson today as much as it is about the teaching of the passage of Scripture. Three searching questions. And I've put on your outline a place at the bottom for you to write your questions. If you don't mind doing that, this will be a good time to take out your pen and to write the questions in, because I want them to haunt you. I want them to follow you after this sermon is over and you've long since forgotten what the date is. I want you to think about these three questions. The first one is this, based on what we have just read about Peter and Andrew and James and John. Where does the Lord find you today? Where does the Lord find you today? I know where I find you. I can name the place. I can name the address. I can name the time and the date. But I don't see you like the Lord sees you, and I don't find you the way he finds you. He sees you inside and out. He knows your past as well as your future. He knows your potential, though you are probably blind to most of it. Where does the Lord find you today? Let's go to your home. Let's go to your family. Where does he find you in the environs of your home? Are things harmonious and satisfying, and are things in good shape? Or does he find that there are some things that have been dislodged, missing, perhaps corrupted through acts of omission on your part, or perhaps even deliberate acts of sinfulness? Where does he find you in your home? How about at your work? Are you truly fulfilled in the what you do for a living? Where does he find you in your work? How about in this stage of your life? Many of you are in your 30s, in your 40s. Some of you are in your 50s and 60s. Others of you younger, others older than that. Where does he find you in this stage of your life? Are you changing or are you stuck? Are you open or are you closed? Jesus started where these men were. He saw them just where they were, and he took them to where he had in mind for them.
1: Where does the Lord find you today? Wherever you might be, at home, at work, in this season of life, Jesus meets you right where you are. But he never leaves us there. He sees where he's taking us, and he calls us to follow. So don't be afraid to say yes. You're listening to Insight for Living, Chuck Swindoll's title, today's message, Saying Yes to Christ's Call. Just 1 week ago today, we started a brand new study through the Gospel according to Mark. It's a series that's never been shared on Insight for Living until now. As you know, we make it our mission at Insight for Living to create Bible study resources so that you can search the Scriptures, just as Chuck did to prepare this sermon series on Mark, and this study is no exception. In fact, because of the scope of Mark's Gospel, Chuck has divided this study into three volumes. His Searching the Scriptures Bible Study for Mark come in three spiral-bound workbooks. And all three Bible study workbooks for Mark are published and ready right now. To order these volumes, either for personal or group study, call us on 0800 787 9364. Then, did you realize that Chuck has completed his personal memoir? It's rolling off the printing presses this week, and you can be among the first to own a copy. 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It shouldn't surprise you that Chuck's memoir is filled with fascinating stories, told as only Chuck can tell them. He describes how a stuttering young boy spent his childhood in the shadow of World War II. More important, Chuck shares how God was working out his purposes, preparing Chuck for a lifetime of public ministry. 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

John Pantry, inviting you to join us when Chuck Swindoll's study in the Gospel according to Mark continues on Thursday on Insight for Living.

If you missed any of the ministry time this morning, you can catch both Insight for Living and Leading the Way every weekday evening from 11 o'clock. Up next, it's the news, followed by Wake Up to Hope.

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1: From the Sky News Centre at 7, the family of a man who was mauled to death by a tiger say he'd been suffering from mental illness for a number of years. They've described William Chapman as a bright, warm and engaging young man who'd been prescribed strong medication for his condition. The 23-year-old died after climbing into the animal's enclosure at Yorkshire Wildlife Park on Saturday. Graham Stothard has been reading the family's tribute.
2: The family, alongside that statement, they've also asked for privacy and have condemned what they've called deeply offensive media, which is being circulated. They say it's causing them extreme distress.
1: The Pope has been diagnosed with lung cancer. In a medical bulletin, the Vatican says the pontiff's surgery yesterday to remove a lower lobe of his right lung was successful. Leo, who's 71, is recovering in hospital. Gavin Ashenden, who's associate editor of the Catholic Herald, says the pontiff will have support from people all around the world.
3: He's completely unique, so I imagine it's going to cause a headache to the people organising the diary. But the fact is that we're all mortal. We're lent our lives. We have to return them. We have no rights to a future programme. The same is true of the Pope as anybody else, so we'll have to pray that he gets better.
1: The Prime Minister says the UK's support for Ukraine is rock solid before Vladimir Zelensky's visit to Downing Street today. The government's expected to announce an acceleration of military support and draw up further sanctions against Russia. A former gang leader's been sentenced to at least 40 years in prison for orchestrating the shooting of rapper Tupac Shakur in 1996. Dwayne Davis was convicted of first-degree murder in August. The first day of Russell Brand's rape and sexual assault trial begins later. The actor and comedian denies seven offences between 1999 and 2009. And Manchester United lost 2-0 at Atletico Madrid in the Champions League, registering just two wins in nine games across all competitions. Arsenal maintained their winning start, easing past Lille 3-0. That's the latest. I'm Kat Suave.
0: On the hour and up to date, this is Hope FM. Your faith-filled start to the day. This is Wake Up to Hope with Helen Potter.
4: Good morning and welcome to Wake Up to Hope with me, Helen. And me and Dad have swapped. He's doing tomorrow, I'm doing today. Thank you, Lord, for this day, and I hope you're waking up to a good day. It's a bit dark out there still at the moment, but at least it's dry. That's the main thing. I think it's going to be a beautiful day. Of course it is. We have got some great praise and worship for you. Name above all names, Charity Gale and Michael W. Smith with Here I Am to Worship. My morning message is Isaiah 9 verse 2. The people walking in darkness have seen a great light. On those living in the land of deep darkness, a light has dawned. Great scripture as always. We've got some Let There Be Light by Hillsong Worship, and then Let Your Light Shine by Rachel Nimeroff and Stars Go Dim. Good morning to you. Have you got your cup of tea or coffee or whatever you need to get you going in the morning? Yes, I haven't got my cup of tea yet, but I'm working on it. Here we go. Let's go. It is 9:03 and counting.

0: Isn't she fabulous? That's Charity Gale there with Name Above All Names. Let's have Here I Am to Worship, Michael W. Smith. Then we'll have Isaiah 9:2 and our morning message. Good morning to you. Here we go.
1: 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This is Wake Up to Hope.

0: I am to worship. Here I am to bow down. Isn't that a great song? That is Michael W. Smith's we had Charity Girl before that, and with Name Above All Names. And we'll go into our morning message now. Here you go.
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0: Okay, our morning message today is Isaiah 9 verse 2. The people walking in darkness have seen a great light. On those living in a land of deep darkness, a light has dawned. So darkness can leave us feeling fearful, confused, and without direction, can't it? Jesus is the great light who brings hope, truth, and salvation. His light can reach into every dark and uncertain area of your life. Nothing is too dark for him. He can do it. He can bring out that darkness. He can make it beautiful. He makes beauty out of ashes, doesn't he? He does. So let his light shine on you and bring you hope and clarity and restoration. Heavenly Father, we just thank you that you are the light that overcomes every darkness. Shine your light into every area of our lives and fill us with hope, truth, and peace as we walk through our day. Thank you, Jesus, that you are with us. You never leave us nor forsake us. Thank you, Lord Jesus, that you are our hope. You are the way, the truth, and the life. We just thank you, Jesus, for being faithful. You are a faithful God. And we just love you and bless you this morning, Jesus. And Lord, I pray you bless every heart with hope, joy, love, peace today as they walk through their day. In Jesus' name we pray. Amen. Let's have some Let There Be Light. This is Hillsong Worship. Then we'll have Rachel Nemiroff and Stars Go Dim with Let Your Light Shine. And we need to, don't we, as Christians? Yes, we do.

0: Isn't that amazing song? That is Hillsong Worship there, written by the worship leaders there, Brooke and Scott Liggettwood, Joel Houston, Matt Crocker, who was singing that as well, and Michael Chislett. Great song. And don't you just love that lyric? Let the light that shines above become the light that shines in us. There's no darkness in your way, so have your way. Lord, have your way. And also, Jesus, let there be light. Open our eyes to your heart, desperate just to know who you are. Shine in us, we pray. That should be our prayer, and that's what we should do as Christians for other people. Shine our light into their lives. Let's have Let Your Light Shine. This is Rachel Nemiroff and Stars Go Dim.
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0: Yes, let your light shine. And yes, we do go through some crazy stuff, but our greatest friend is Jesus. And I do hope you've got a good friend base around you, people who love you and can encourage you in your life. Let's go into the breakfast show with me, Helen, this morning. Yes, we've swapped round. It's me. It is Wednesday today. Dan's normally here, but I'm here and Dan will be here tomorrow for me. So here we go.
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0: And yes, coming up today on the breakfast show, we have got the weather next. I'll do that in a moment or two. We've got Seth Sleater with his new track of the week here on 90.1 Hope FM with a track called All In. Are you all in for Jesus? That's what it's all about. Yes, we've got my back-to-back 90s today with Oasis with Roll With It and Take That, A Million Love Songs. We've got my challenge song as well, which will come in the second half of the show, of course, as it always does. And we'll have some news headlines from the news from around the world to keep you up to date with what's going on, and also some local BCP news for you too. So, what's going on around the conurbation? We've got music from Caleb and John. That's coming up next with Godspeed After the Weather. And we've got, at the top of the hour, we've got Martin Wassell from God First Church. He's been with us all week for our thought for today. That's something to look forward to. What have we got? We've got some Colton Dixon, new music from him, and much, much more. Do stay with us because we've got some great music. I hope you think so too. Are you ready for the weather? Let's do it.
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0: Yes, and it's highs of 19 degrees today. It is a bit cooler in the mornings and evenings now, isn't it? So today is set to be a dry day with plenty of sunshine. And in the afternoon, areas of cloud are expected to develop. It will be breezy. Tonight is expected to continue breezy with areas of cloud and some clear spells in between at times. Well, it looks like it's got nice sort of blue skies there and the sun is shining, so yay, come on sun. We need the sunshine, don't we? We do, absolutely. Let's have, this is Caleb and John, this is Godspeed, this is new music by them. Here we go.
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0: fantastic. That's Godspeed. That is, of course, new music from Caleb and John. That's a great track, isn't it? New music from them. Yes, we've got my rewind track. We're going back in time with Neil Sedaka with Love Will Keep Us Together. Such a beautiful song. I hope you're having a good morning wherever you are. Have you got your cup of tea or coffee? Are you ready? Are you ready for the day? Rocksteady Eddie, yeah, you're raring to go, aren't you? Morning's not the best time for me. It's really funny how I do the breakfast show and I'm not really a morning person. It's really strange, isn't it? Absolutely. But there you are. There's an out as queer as folk, as my mum would say. And yes, there aren't. You know, we're all so different. Isn't it good that we're all unique and we're all blessed with different gifts? And yeah, we don't want to be the same as everybody else. You want to be unique. Lord, the Lord Jesus made you unique and blessed you with how you are and what you do and what you look like. So that is amazing, isn't it? Let's have that Neil Sedaka track. Here we go. Going back in time.
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0: Yes, going back to 1973, my rewind track this morning. It's a song recorded by the American singer, songwriter and pianist Neil Sedaka. It was released in 1973 on the MGM record label. It was taken from the studio album The Tra-La Days. Very unusual title. Are Over. The Tra-La Days Are Over. It was written by Neil Sedaka and Howard Greenfield. It was produced by Neil Sedaka and 10cc. The song peaked at number 32 on the UK singles chart. It hit the number one spot on the US Billboard Hot 100 and also in Canada and Australia too. So that's our Neil Sedaka from 1973 with Love Will Keep Us Together. Isn't it great? Let's have Seth Schlitter now. All in. This is our track of the week here on 90.1 Hope FM. He'll give you a little bit about what inspired him to write the song and sing it for you too. So let's have that. We've got some news headlines coming up to keep you up to date with what's going on. We'll have some Forrest Frank. We've got some Adele with Set Fire to the Rain. We've got our thought for today at the top of the hour with Martin Russell, God First Church. It's all here on The Breakfast Show. Good morning to you.
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2: Hey, y'all, this is Seth Schlitter, and this is the story behind the song All In. I have recently been convicted by Romans 1:16, for I am not ashamed of the gospel. It is the power of Christ for the salvation of all who believe. I think it's so easy for us to, without even realizing it, live like we're ashamed of the gospel. Whether it's talking to family or friends or strangers, like, are we kind of scared or timid in bringing up Jesus? Is he just part of our life that we put on Sundays or on when we feel like it? Or is he everything in our life and we're not ashamed of him at all? And I wrote this song to remind myself and hopefully those listening, hey, we actually don't need to be ashamed of him. He saved our life. He broke our chains. Like, let's be all in for the Lord, not just partway for him. Let's go all in for him. And that's what this song is all about.

0: Yes, that's all in Seth Slater there, and isn't it great, that song? Yeah, that's our new track of the week here on 90.1 Hope FM. Let's go into the news headlines for you to keep you up to date with what's going on around the world.
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0: Okay, let's have a little look at the news headlines for you. Family pays tribute to warm and engaging man killed in tiger attack. William Chapman was attacked by the tiger after he entered its pen at the Yorkshire Wildlife Park. Our thoughts and prayers are with William's family and friends at this time. There's one stolen every 4 minutes inside the police battle against vehicle thieves. BBC joins police on front line against car theft. Pope diagnosed with lung cancer but had successful surgery, the Vatican says. There's top news going on there. Let's have a look. Which paper we're starting with? The Mirror today. Many of Wednesday's papers lead on a speech from MI5 Chief Sir Ken McCallum. Under the headline Red Alert, the Daily Mirror reports on his warning that Russia is the number one threat to UK security. Danger exists in the form of sabotage, arson, AI, bioweapons, coercion and violence, with MI5 chief comparing the situation to that which existed after 9/11. In the Express is going with... The Express also leads with the warning, headlining that the UK must not play into the hands of Putin. It notes that the MI5 chief said Russia trolls, who are alleged to have attempted to sway the Brexit referendum, will be delighted to be front page news once again after being mentioned in the Prime Minister in a recent interview. And you've got... Prince William on the front page as well. Watch out for the palace windows there as he's hitting a cricket ball. The Daily Telegraph is going with, from chief speech from the MI5. And The Times is going with same theme. And then it says also Healey's budget plan will stop foreign sellers avoiding VAT on Amazon, eBay and Temu. The Guardian is going with the Guardian's take on the spy chief's speech is MI5 warning of a right-wing shift from anti-migrant opinion to terrorism. The Guardian also reports that the UK has resisted EU pressure to hit China with tariffs. The Eye is going with a similar vein. What's this one? The Independent is going with the same vein. The Star, Financial Times. What's the Financial Times going with? Tax fears have been eased in Burnham's pro-business pitch to bosses, according to the Financial Times. The paper also reports a warning from Anthropic developers of Chatbot Claude, which has warned that AI worms will be able to hijack smart home devices such as ovens and televisions. Oh my goodness! So it's all there in the news headlines and on the papers. If you want to go and have a look online or buy the paper which you like reading, for example. So that is our news today. Let's have some Forest Frank with OK.

0: That's okay. That is Forrest Frank. Let's have some Set Fire to the Rain, Adele, and some Colton Dixon with Bones, new music from him. Let's take us up to the 8 o'clock news. Let's do this.
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0: Set Fire to the Rain. That is, of course, Adele there. And a great song from 2011. She's got a cracking voice, hasn't she, that lady? We've got some Bones. New music from Colton Dixon here on 90.1 Hope FM. Take us up to the 8 o'clock news. I can't believe the first hour is almost over. These hours when you're sat here in the hot seat, so to speak, goes so quickly. And then we've got... our thought for today after the news at 8 o'clock with Martin Wassell from God First Church. Then we've got some Mercy Me with I Can Only Imagine. Great song and film as well. So, I will say it has been a busy time here at Hope FM. We have moved to Winton, to the YMCA, praise God. And it's been the start of an exciting new chapter here at Hope FM as we approach 20 years as a Bournemouth community radio station. 20 years, that's really good. Let's hope we're here for a lot longer and around. We've been trying to reach our goal of raising £10,000 by the end of October in our Home for Hope fundraiser to pay for the move and invest in much needed new equipment and studio modifications and also help cover the increased costs of keeping the station on air. 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Thank you so much. Let's have that last song. This is Bones, Colton Dixon, before 8 o'clock, the news. Here we go.
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1: From the Sky News Centre at 8, it's emerged a man who was killed after entering a tiger enclosure at Yorkshire Wildlife Park had been dealing with a significant mental illness. The family of 23-year-old William Chapman have described him as bright and warm following his death on Saturday. The Vatican has confirmed Pope Leo's been diagnosed with lung cancer. Tests confirmed adenocarcinoma after the pontiff underwent surgery in Rome. He'd revealed on the weekend that doctors found a small nodule which needed an operation. Our reporter Amelia Harper says there were no complications.
2: We're told there was concern ahead of the surgery that this tissue could turn out to be cancerous, and surgeons actually removed the lower lobe of his right lung to ensure that the entirety of this tissue had been removed.
1: Andy Burnham is expected to announce more military support for Ukraine when he hosts Volodymyr Zelensky at Downing Street later. It's also thought the Prime Minister will impose tougher sanctions on Russia in a show of unity with Kyiv. Russell Brand's rape and sexual assault case gets fully underway in London this morning. The prosecution will set out the allegations involving six women, which the actor and comedian denies. Downing Street's launched a national campaign to recruit more foster carers in England. Adults in their 30s and 40s will be targeted as part of an £88 million funding drive to provide homes for vulnerable young people. Children's Minister Josh McAllister says many of us can be part of the answer.
3: You don't need to have the perfect life. You don't need to have the ability for one of the partners in the relationship to work full-time. You can work full-time and foster. You can become a part-time foster carer and support maybe a grandma and a granddad who are struggling with a grandchild that they're looking after.
1: And Manchester United have extended their winless streak to 5 after losing 2-0 to Atletico Madrid in the Champions League. It was a better night for Arsenal, who got past Lille 3-0. That's the latest. I'm Kat Suave.
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4: Okay, yes, and the weather today is... Where am I? There I am. Highs of 19 degrees. Yes, it's going to be a dry day with plenty of sunshine. I can see that now. It's really great out there. And it was dark when I got here this morning. And yes, it's going to be breezy, but it is going to be a lovely day. So that's good news, isn't it? And it's going to be breezy. Tonight as well, so much of the same, but obviously without the sunshine, we've got the moon. Of course, we have got Martin Russell from God First Church. This is our thought for today. Here we go.
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5: A few weeks ago, I went on a guided pilgrimage walk around Bridport, exploring the life of St Witta, the patron saint of Dorset. She lived about 1200 years ago in the area around Bridport and was martyred by Vikings as she sought to protect the local towns. But there was one particular moment in the walk that spoke to me most. We were on top of Golden Cap by the sea near Charmouth. For St Witta, this was a key location, because Golden Cap is one of the highest places around, and she was able to see in every direction, inwardly to the towns and outwardly to see the enemy approaching. And it's where she lit a huge bonfire as a signal to the villagers that the enemy was very near. And it was at this point that we were guided in a short reflective exercise. It was very simple. The exercise was to stand and look to the north, to the east, to the west and to the south. And our guide led us in a short reflection about each direction. This week, I'm looking at those four points of the compass and posing the question to us all. What could these mean to me? Yesterday, we looked to the north. Today, let's look to the west. The west is most famous for the place where the sun sets, and it therefore often speaks to us of the end of the day, and with it, the chance to reflect on what sort of day it has been, hopefully to relax in a job well done and switch off for a little, at least until the morning when we have to get up and go again. From the old rhyme, red sky at night, shepherd's delight, I think it's fair to say that the more glorious the sunset, the more enjoyable will be the night. And just as an aside, I googled it, and this is what the Met Office explain it as. A red sky at sunset usually means a high-pressure system with dry, stable air moving in from the west. Which I think is pretty much what I just said. But from my viewpoint at Golden Cap, looking west, there was another perspective that spoke to me. We could see the towns of Charmouth and Lyme Regis in all their glory, and it was just as if we were looking down on a whole community, which of course we were. But it gave me a perspective of looking down on my life and seeing lots of different elements all working together to create the wider story. And our guide said, consider the people who have walked with you through your life. And I was gripped with so many memories of people who have walked with me, people who have shaped me, people who have challenged me, including some who have criticized me, but especially those who've encouraged me. So many stories to tell. And some of those people are still with me, and I see them regularly, but some I have not seen for many years. And I was left with a simple reflection. I wonder where they are now. A few years ago, I had the joyful moment of being able to get a message to an old school teacher of mine, and he sent a response saying how nice it was to be so fondly remembered. He died just a few weeks later, and I was so glad that I'd been able to send him that message. But then, just a few weeks ago, I heard that another school teacher, one who'd shaped my life in so many ways, both through school and at my church, had sadly passed away too. I'd wanted to reach out to him, but life's busyness always got in the way, and now it was too late. So today's thought for the day, as we think about the West, is to encourage you to look back at your journey and remember some of those who've journeyed with you. And then pick up your phone and send one of them a message just to say thank you. The Bible says in 1 Thessalonians 1, we always thank God for all of you. So maybe today you could pass that message on.
4: Absolutely. We thank God for our friends, our family, and no matter what you're going through, it's not all roses, is it, with everything all the time, but we can encourage people, we can encourage our families and friends and people we know, and even people we don't know. You know, even a smile, you know, sometimes to somebody, you know, that you don't know, it can make their day, do you know what I mean? You're just smiling at them, which is nice. A hug is always good if people like hugs. My dad wasn't keen on hugs, but I always gave him a big hug and told him how much I loved him. I said, oh, I love you. And then he'd go bright red, as you do, maybe. And so anyway, let's move on swiftly. Let's have some Mercy Me. This is I Can Only Imagine.

Fabulous. That is Mercy Me with I Can Only Imagine. Great song by Bart Millard and his band. And yes, so the film, the first one was 2018. The second one was released back in February this year. But it talks about the 10-year-old Bart Millard, the first one, who lived with his mother Adele and his abusive father Arthur in Texas. And one day Bart's mother drops him off at a Christian camp where Bart meets Shannon Street. Upon his return from camp, Bart finds that his mother has left and movers are moving her belongings.

0: 43rd GMA Dove Awards for that song in 2002. And so, yes, so 10 years later, monitors his son's blood pressure, and Sam represents his parents for nagging him as he teaches himself how to play the guitar. Mercy Me's manager, Scott Bricknell, informs the band they have been unexpectedly promoted as headliners. So it's his struggles with his demons and with his life trying to get through that. How do you get through that? When you've been abused by people, I don't know. But God knows, God helps. He is there to love us and guide us and give us that hope in him. And good film. So if you can get, I can only imagine one. I need to see the second one. I haven't seen that yet. So yes, I can't imagine what that's like. Only people who've been through that themselves can't they? Indeed. Let's have our, let's do this.
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0: So still to come on the Breakfast Show, we do have my challenge song, which is going to come up in a second or two. We've got my back-to-back 90s today, which is Roll With It, Oasis, and A Million Love Songs by Take That. We've still got some Stars Go Dim. We've got some David Gray. We have got some Toby Mac. We've got some Toby Mac. Isn't that great? We've got some BCP local news to keep you up to date with what's going on, and much, much more. So do you want to do the challenge song? You ready, aren't you? Let's go. Let's do this.
2: Wake up. And get thinking.
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0: Go. Yes, where are we going? Should we go on a nice jolly? I always say that, don't I? Anyway, it's a very easy one today. It is a solo artist, I will say that. So going back to the 60s with this one, and a really great song. Are you ready? I'll give you a little intro. You can give me a call on 0122 777321 if you think you know the answer to this. I need the artist and the name of the song too. Are you ready?

Yes, I know you're shouting out at the radio, but yeah, do give me a call. I would love to hear from you here in the studio. Let's have our back-to-back 90s. Let's do some Oasis. This is Roll With It.

Let's it. That's it. That's Roll With It. That is Oasis from 1995. It's a song recorded by the English rock band Oasis. Was released in August of 95 on the Creation record label as the second single from their second studio album, What's the Story? Morning Glory. Good album. It was written by Noel Gallagher and was produced by Owen Morris and Noel as well. It peaked at number two on the UK singles chart. Its highest peak was number one on the Scottish singles chart. And they've sold over 100 million records. Have Oasis, one of the best music artists of all time, best-selling, should I say. And yes, What's the Story? Morning Glory, I think, was there. Best-selling album. And yes, so this is my back-to-back 90s today. Let's have A Million Love Songs. This is Take That.

Yes, of course, that's Take That, A Million Love Songs from 1992. This is my back-to-back 90s today. We had Oasis roll with it, 1995. Yes, anyway, this is A Million Love Songs. It's a song recorded by the English boy band Take That, released in September of 92 on the Sony Music record label. It was taken from their debut studio album, Take That and Party, in 92. The song was written by lead vocalist Gary Barlow. He was only 15 when he wrote it. Yes, and it was the sixth single from the band's debut album also. So the song was written by lead vocalist Gary Barlow. It was produced by Billy Griffin and Ian Levine. It peaked at number 7 on the UK singles chart and number 3 on the UK Airplay chart. And A Million Love Songs won best single at the 1992 Smash Hits Award. And they've been through some trials and tests, haven't they? Because there was 5 of them when they first started. Now there's only Howard, Gary and Mark Owen, Howard Donald, Gary Barlow, Mark Owen. But there was Robbie Williams and Jason Orange. Don't know what happened to Jason Orange, but yeah, he's sort of like kind of disappeared. But Robbie left, didn't he, in 95 and became a big solo artist and has come back, and they've built their bridges and everything and made up and all that kind of thing. And he did rejoin them for a while and tour with them as well, Robbie Williams. But yeah, it's a great story, and they've one of the best selling artists as well, as all time, selling millions and millions and millions of records. And they're still going, the trio of them. They're really, really, really good. Let's have some Stars Go Dim. This is Holy. Good morning, listen to Helen on The Breakfast Show. I do hope you're having a good morning. Yes. Are you? I hope you are. Yes, because we are here. Yes, let's do this.

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7: Go. Oh. Okay, oh, where are we going? Yes, so, yes, I've got a song. I'll play you the intro. You need to give me the artist's name and the name of the song too. And yes, I'll give you a short intro, but it's an easy one today. But anyway, it's easy if you know the song, I suppose. And it's not always easy when you first hear something. You think, oh, is that that or is it this? Or yes, do have a go. Anyway, give me a call on 01202 77321 if you think you know who this is today. And I will say it's a solo man singing, and it's from the 60s. And let's do this. Are you ready?

0: And it's not a whiter shade of pale either. So I'll just tell you that, just in case you might think that. Yeah, so do give me a call on 01202 77321 if you think you know what that is, and you'll get through to me here in the studio. Let's have some new music from One Common. We've still got some news headlines from BCP. We've got some David Gray. We've got my big challenge, big reveal. And yes, much, much more. And the sun is shining, isn't it? Glorious out there today. I do hope you're having a good day wherever you are. And I hope you'll have a blessed week as well. So let's do this.
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Yes, come back. One common new music here on 90.1 Hope FM. Shall we have some Thank You for Loving Me, Bon Jovi? Then we'll have some news headlines coming up. And some Toby Mac and David Gray. Let's do this. And my big reveal for my challenge song.

Isn't that a beautiful song? That is Bon Jovi there, and written by John Bon Jovi and Richie Sambora, the pair that wrote a lot of the songs together. Richie Sambora has left the band, but from in 2013, I think he left. But yes, great band. I saw them at Stadium. St Mary's Stadium in Southampton a few years ago now, but they were really good. But I was a bit disappointed when Richie Sambora sang Always instead of John Bon Jovi. But there you go, never mind, eh? But John must have gone off. I mean, such a great, great singer and a great lyricist as well. But yes, they've sold over 130 million records worldwide. One of the best-selling rock bands of all time. They've performed in 3,000 concerts in 50 countries in front of a total of an audience of 34 million people. Bon Jovi were inducted into the UK Music Hall of Fame in 2006 and the US Rock and Roll Hall of Fame in 2018. And the band received the Award of Merit at the American Music Awards in 2004. That was Bon Jovi there. Let's have some feel good. This is Toby Mac. Then we'll have some BCP local news just to keep you up to date there. We've still got some David Gray to go. Good morning to you, and my big reveal song too.

0: fantastic. Toby Mac comes out with some great stuff, doesn't he? That's Lord It Feels Good. Let's do these BCP local news for you to keep you up to date with what's going around in the conurbation. Let's see this.
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0: Okay, let's have a little look at what the headlines are around the conurbation here. So Sobo Beach wins 11-month stay as council backs new 20-year operator. So Sobo Beach can continue operating for a further 11 months to allow for a smoother transition between operators. So that's good news, isn't it, on the beach there. HMV reopens as music fans recall legends' visit to the store. I think that's the pool store, isn't it? TV legend submits plans for barn at 2 million Dorset Farm. And the RECAP, Sobo Beach, to stay open for 11 months after last-minute petition. You've got popular bakery chain set to open a new shop in Bournemouth. So that's Greg. Say, they've already got one there. So perhaps they close that and reopen another one. But hey, we'll have a little look at that too. Tributes to beloved dinner lady remembered by her magic paper towels. Okay. Tributes pour in after the BBC Countryfile farmer dies age 35. We'll have a little look at that also. Let's have a look at the... Ooh. Come along, Helen. Let's have a look at the HMV reopening. So, yes, the iconic high street retailer, which with a rich musical heritage and history of hosting legends in the industry, is set to reopen its newly upgraded Dorset store this week. So HMV in Poole currently takes pride of place at unit 73 to 75 in the Dolphin Centre and will be offering its first 25 customers to make a purchase an exclusive swag bag to celebrate the branch's relaunch event on Friday, October the 16th. So get yourself down there to the pool opening of the HMV store. So the company confirmed the launch of its improved store will offer a refreshed experience for music fans, film and pop cultures with more than 18,000 products, including 2,700 vinyl albums. Isn't it great that vinyl's back? It really is. I love that. 6,000 CDs, 4,000 films and TV shows, and 3,000 collectibles. I remember when CDs came out and transitioning from vinyl, getting rid of vinyl to CDs. And they say, oh, yeah, CDs will never scratch. Or, you know, you'll always be able to play them. That's rubbish. You know, sometimes when you've scratched a vinyl or something, if you put a 2P or whatever on the stylus, it sort of, you know, goes through the groove and then doesn't skip. But yeah, it doesn't always work, but it depends how how deep the groove is that you've scratched or whatever. But I do like my vinyl, so that's great news. Get to Poole Dolphin Centre on Friday 16th when it opens the new HMV store. That is exciting, isn't it, for music and film fans? Really is. So let's have a look. Okay, so we were going to have a look at... Oops. Let's have a look to the... I don't know, this country fast man. So tributes have poured in after a farmer seen on BBC Countryfile died at the age of 35. Frank Carr was a fourth generation farmer at Leagate Farm in Malhamdale, North Yorkshire, and appeared on a BBC programme alongside presenter Adam Henson. Mr Henson, who runs Cotswold Farm Park near the Gooting Power, visited Mr Carr's farm for the programme, where the young farmer spoke about the realities and pressure of farming in the Yorkshire Dales. That's very sad. Our thoughts and prayers are with him and his family and his friends also. Let's have a look at where a quick one. A new Greg's branch is opening in Bournemouth. A Bournemouth supermarket. Shoppers will soon be able to buy sausage rolls and sweet treats inside the Sainsbury's store at Castle Point Shopping Centre at Castle Lane West. Oh, okay. David Pickett's centre manager at Castle Point said, "We're excited to be welcoming Greg's to Sainsbury's at Castle Point." Oh, that's good, because their own cafe closed, didn't it? So it'll be nice. It'll be something in there for people to go and sit and have a cup of tea and coffee again. Absolutely. Let's do this. Let's do my China song.
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0: And of course, my big reveal and my challenge song was When a Man Loves a Woman, Percy Sledge. What else would it have been? Here we go.

0: When a Man Loves a Woman. That was my challenge song today from 1966. It's a song recorded by the American singer Percy Sledge. It was released in March of that year on the Atlantic record label and was taken from the album of the same name. It was written by Calvin Lewis and Andrew Wright. It was produced by Marlon Green and Quinn Ivy. It peaked number 4 on the UK singles chart. It made number 1 on both the US Billboard Hot 100 and Cashbox Top 100, as well as on the Billboard R&B singles chart. Also hit the number 1 spot in Canada. So great song, great voice, don't you think? Absolutely. We still got Babylon by David Gray to take us up to the news with Megan Woods. New music from her. Let's do this.
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0: So I'm going to have to cut that short. It's Babylon by David Gray from his album White Ladder back from 1999. We have got some new music by Megan Woods, A Living Miracle. And I surely am, are you? I really am. And so we have got the 9 o'clock news coming up next. I'm going to say goodbye, God bless. I'll be with you next Monday and Thursday as normal on the Hope FM Breakfast Show, and of course, Word and Worship between 9 and 10 on Monday morning too. You have got Dan tomorrow and Friday, so that's something to look forward to too. And I will say that if you've got Westlife tickets, because they've sold out at the BIC, tonight, it's Wednesday, isn't it? Yeah, tonight. Then well done. You've got Nikki and Shane and Kian singing. Mark sadly isn't with them because of health reasons, but yeah, so you've got Ed Sheeran backing them up as well, and a new song from him called Chariot. And so they've still got their dates for their tour. And they still got Birmingham Arena, Utilita Arena in Birmingham. That's on the 16th, so that's Friday. Then on the 17th, they're still in the same arena on the 17th and 18th. So that's the Sunday. And then on the Monday, they're in Cardiff. They're all over the place for two nights. And then in Manchester on the October the 23rd. This is Westlife 25th anniversary concert. And yes, then Manchester again. Belfast on October the 27th. And yes, and they're still in Belfast. And then, yes, 28th, they're in Belfast of October. And 29th too. So there's lots more, but for 2027 also. But yes, do go on the website and have a look. They're a great band, aren't they also? Let's do this. I'll say goodbye, God bless. Have a great day. Have a great weekend, and I'll be back with you on Monday. God bless.
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1: From the Sky News Centre at 9, the family of a man killed by a tiger at a zoo in Doncaster say it's up for the coroner to decide what part his mental illness played in his death. In a statement, relatives of William Chapman claim he was prescribed strong medication. Questions remain over how the 23-year-old was able to get into the animal's enclosure at Yorkshire Wildlife Park on Saturday. Dr. Campbell Mearns, an expert in zoology.
2: The nature of the boundary of the enclosure is determined by the species that's in there, and also the expectation that generally people are not going to try and enter the enclosure. There are some zoos that do need their standards to be improved. Yorkshire Wildlife Park is not one of them.
1: Pope Leo has been diagnosed with lung cancer following his surgery in a hospital in Rome yesterday. The Vatican say the pontiff's expected to remain in hospital for around a week. Around 600,000 people are now without power after Russian strikes hit Ukraine overnight. Later, the Prime Minister is expected to announce more military support when he hosts Volodymyr Zelensky at Downing Street. A rise in deaths linked to dust from cutting kitchen counters has prompted the Health and Safety Executive to look into whether factories are following guidelines. Data from Sky News shows concerns were raised at more than half of visits made by inspectors. Manchester United manager Michael Carrick says they were beaten by a good team at Atletico Madrid last night. United fell behind early and went on to lose 2-0 with Lenny Yoro sent off. The team's now without a victory in their last five games across all competitions. Carrick says the players are disappointed after their latest defeat.
3: The boys are hurting. They're passionate. They want to do well. They're definitely hurting. They're trying to do the right things. They're trying to work. They want to improve. They want to listen. Tonight can happen. You know, it's a really tough place to come. They're a really good team, played in the semi-final last year. They're a good team.
1: Arsenal were 3-0 winners over Lille. That's the latest. I'm Kat Suave.
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2: What a very good morning to you. I've got another very full program for you. In just a moment or two, I'm going to be nipping down to Keith Jones and talking to Adrian about the latest in books and music. And then my very special guest today is Mike Bradley. Now, Mike has got a new initiative which he calls Rapid Simplifications. If your life is complicated in any way, then you want to have a listen to that. We haven't got Uncle Ron actually in person with us today, but as he's having a rest, we're going to select a song which we know that he will love. And Ian and I have been to the cinema again, this time to see a film called Digger. But more about all of that a wee bit later on. Just now, good morning, Adrian. How are you?
3: Good morning, Blair. I'm very well. Yourself?
2: I'm not so bad at all. I'm getting myself used to this change in the weather. You know, it's for October, we've had some very mild weather, but today I think was the first time in a long time we've had some of the wet stuff.
3: Yes, absolutely. It's been lovely, but nice to have a little bit of rain.
2: Absolutely. Well, we need it for all sorts of reasons. Anyway, books-wise, what have you got for us today?
3: Just one book to talk about today, and then something a little bit seasonal as we look forward to the rest of this year. The one book that I've chosen this morning is by Jen Wilkin. She's a Bible teacher based in Dallas, Texas, written a number of books over the last sort of 5 to 10 years, particularly aimed at helping people study the Bible, often aimed at women, but not all the time, just encouraging people and equipping people to study the Bible. This new book of hers is a little bit different, though. It's called Dust to Dust, and it's the latest in a growing collection of books looking at the idea of growing old and how we approach that as Christians, how we can approach that with hope, with perhaps a different approach than what the world would tell us, where perhaps as we get older, we're seen as a liability, we're seen as a something that someone who perhaps just gets in the way almost. Actually, this book tells us that last part of our life can be a real benefit, can be a real time of blessing, and a real time of getting closer to God as we get older.
2: Now, I can hardly believe we're in October, but of course Christmas is looming, and no doubt you're getting used to getting on the stocking and all the cards and so on. But of course today you're going to talk about something else, aren't you?
3: Indeed, yeah. It's been a strange one. We were talking about the unseasonably warm weather that we've had this year. So I think people are perhaps reluctant to look forward to Christmas at the moment because it still felt like we're in summer. But actually we are, you know, we're well into October now, so we've got all of our Christmas cards, our calendars, our diaries. And the particular one that I wanted to highlight this morning is the Real Advent Calendar. Of course, we've been stocking this for many years. It is a fair trade chocolate advent calendar that comes with a storybook telling the real story of Christmas. So it's a great outreach tool, perhaps for your Sunday school, your church, your school, whatever it might be, or even just for the grandkids or your kids, to help them learn the true story of Christmas as we build up towards December.
2: Well, there's nothing like getting prepared earlier, is there, Adrian?
3: Absolutely.
2: Now, turning our attention to music, we're going to be playing a track from Megan Woods called Heaven Down Here. What can you tell us about Megan?
3: Megan's one of the latest crop of artists to emerge through social media mainly. She has been huge on Instagram and TikTok and things like that with some of her music, following in the footsteps of the likes of Josiah Queen, who is probably one of the biggest names to emerge through that route over the last couple of years. He's gone on to do some amazing big things. And yeah, Megan Woods is another person sort of following that same route.
2: Well, once again, thank you so much for joining me today, and I'll encourage people to go and buy that book and, of course, the Advent calendar. But just now, let's have a listen, as I say, to Megan Woods.

0: Well, that was Heaven Down Here from Megan Woods. And just a reminder of what book that was recommended to us by Adrian. It was, in fact, from Jen Wilkin, called Dust to Dust. And then, of course, getting ready for the Advent season, they've got the Real Advent Calendar in stock once again. This is a wonderful way of actually helping your young people, or anybody actually, just to know what the whole Christmas season is all about. That's available right now, along with lots of other Christmas stock down there at Keith Jones.
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0: Well, my very special guest today is no stranger to Hope FM. Of course, it is the one, the only Mike Bradley. Good morning to you, Mike.
2: Good morning, Blair. It's a pleasure to see you again, I must say.
0: Yes, and welcome to our new studio at the YMCA.
2: Very glamorous.
0: It's coming together, actually. You know, Dan has done an amazing job and still is doing an amazing job in putting all the wires and all the necessary bits. But the most important thing is that I can talk to you and you can talk to me, and all our wonderful listeners can
2: enjoy
0: our conversation.
2: Excellent.
0: Now, obviously, we're going to talk about your new initiative called Rapid Simplifications in a moment. But before that, tell us a wee bit about your career, because you've had a lot to do with communities and you've done a lot to do with business and computing and all that sort of thing. Mm-hmm. So just give us a little synopsis.
2: Oh, good grief. Okay. Well, it's been mainly tech. Helping companies to optimize tech, but everything from startups to $500 million multinationals across the globe, which has always been interesting. I'm still involved now helping companies with sort of venture optimization, but this rapid simplification is my little side hustle that I think is also seems to be quite a lot of use for people and demand. I also have been involved over the years with things like Young Enterprise in Surrey. I chaired that and grew that massively. I was a school governor in the past. I get involved with various, current affairs and political type stuff, because I think there's no point in us whinging and moaning if we're not prepared to get involved.
0: Well, absolutely, yeah.
2: I also have been involved with the Spark Initiative across BCP, which is driven by a guy called Dan Ware. He's even more full of energy than me, but then he is younger, so, you know. So all sorts of things, to be honest with you, Blair.
0: And, of course, the one thing that you haven't said is that you're a man of faith. You worship at Twynham Church.
2: Oh, you asked about my career.
0: I did, actually.
2: Yeah.
0: But I'm now asking you about your faith. How did that all start?
2: Oh, my goodness. But that's also a long time ago. More years than I care to admit. It started because my parents went to church, I suppose. So I think at the age of 2 weeks, I was dedicated in hospital by Francis Dixon at Lansdowne. It was all. It's always sort of been a part of my life, the sort of faith journey, if you like. And then when I was 9 years old, I actually made a commitment. And when I was 16, I was allowed to be baptized, so I was baptized. But then I think, you know, faith is something that just sits alongside everything I try and do, really, because it gives you a set of values. Which means that hopefully, not always, I've come across, people live by those values and that should permeate their life, whatever they're doing.
0: Yeah, it's interesting you say that you'd come across some, I mean, I think what you were saying, there are some people who really don't live by their values, and of course, they can do considerable damage to other people around them, particularly if they have the badge of Christian, you know. But I think we have to get everything in balance, don't we? Because the people who maybe are like that are probably small in number.
2: And I don't know. I'm a big believer in 80-20 rule.
0: That's the Pareto principle, isn't it?
2: Yeah, that's it. And I think there's... You can't... 80% of people, I think... And I think there's a big difference between, incidentally, religious... and being of faith. Because you can be religious and say, I'm a Catholic or I'm a C of E.
0: So you can go through all the trappings.
2: No, but at the end of the day, unless it affects your heart and your living, and that is about faith, that's an individual thing, then I think sometimes people live out their religiosity, but they don't live by faith.
0: Now, this morning, we're going to be talking about making things simple in terms of computers and all that sort of stuff.
2: Uh-huh.
0: I mean, obviously, you're not frightened by technology. And of course, now we've got the AI and ever-developing technology all the time. But I'm absolutely amazed how even people, you know, on the Hope FM player, which is amazing, you know, the fact that you can listen to Hope FM wherever you are in the world, and you can do it via your phone or your iPad or your computer and so on.
2: Yep.
0: Well, the thing that has amazed me is the number of people who are frightened. They don't do it. You know, they in fact, they don't.

0: distribution tools across Europe, and then set up a JV for the American company across India with Tata. So like I say, I've never been frightened of it. I just think technology is there to be optimized. And the same is true of artificial intelligence. If you call it artificial, I call it automated intelligence. We've had it in the tech space for 40 years. It's just got a different name now. And I think it's an advancement, but actually, again, it's not something people should be afraid of. And the problem is people listen to the mainstream media and get this thought in their head that, there's this great big ugly monster, you know, that is going to take over the world and obliterate humanity.
1: Of course, people are actually saying that, aren't they?
0: They are. But my view is, irrespective, the end points of technology are still going to be human beings. Now, you might have good human beings instigating something or bad human beings, but the other end, the cause and the affect, rather than the effect, because it goes through lots of links, the cause and affect at both ends is a human being. So, you know, more fool you if you think, well, I can avoid it, I can't use it, I don't want to use it. The potential for benefit is huge, as it always has been.
1: I mean, I remember when I started in broadcasting. I mean, now it's all, you know, it's all very technical. It always was technical, but technical in a different way. Now we've got digital and so on, and we've got computers. We don't have turntables like we used to have, although some studios still do, because vinyl is still played and so on. But I do remember being very intimidated the very first time I walked into a studio. Now, I think that a lot of people are just simply intimidated. Now, to be intimidated by a radio studio is one thing, but to be intimidated by your mobile phone... You talk to some people and I say, have you got a smartphone? And if people ask me that, I say, well, I'd rather have a smartphone than a stupid one.
0: Exactly.
1: Now, I've just upgraded my phone to an iPhone 17.
0: Right.
1: And from an iPhone 13.
0: Right.
1: And it's quite interesting because I've had to take quite a bit of time to learn what it does and what it doesn't do. But having said that, I went to YouTube. And then I Googled iPhone 17 and was able to get other opinions, and I just followed online, you know, a whole raft of things. But of course, while I was doing that, I was feeling my way around. Now, I guess in everything, I mean, if you want to learn how to drive a car, you've got to get in the car.
0: Yep.
1: And then you've got to drive it.
0: You've got to do something. Yeah.
1: But is that do something bit that seems to paralyze a number of folk on a whole number of issues? I mean, you went, for example, self-employed. Now, I've spoken to a number of people who've went self-employed, and they pretty much all say to me, at the beginning, I was scared stiff. I thought, oh, all the things that could go wrong. And then, whereas before, when I was employed, you know, by other people, I was guaranteed my salary and I didn't have to worry about tax and all that.
0: Yeah.
1: Now, you've gone through that journey yourself. Were you frightened at going out on your own, as it were?
0: I've been a bit of a weird one on that, because my dad was always self-employed. So I've never been frightened of it. I think in this day and age, and I call it the age we live in, the Ice Age, A-I-C-E, age, Ice Age, I think things are so uncertain. And this is, I suppose, because technology is moving so fast, you can be employed today but gone tomorrow. And so certainly as you get older, I think putting all your eggs in one employer basket can be very dangerous, because it only needs somebody somewhere with a spreadsheet to say, well, we need to cut this amount of cost, or, you know, these people are brilliant, but they're expensive, so we'll cut them. And when you're over 50, that becomes a challenge.
1: But I suppose it comes back to self-worth, doesn't it? And of course, it's very important, even as Christians, to come back to who we are and to self-worth. And of course, Jesus, he basically said, well, you're my son, you're my daughter. You can do anything that you want to do, and I'll help you to do it.

0: But so many people seem to be paralyzed just at the very thought, you know, of, say, praying for somebody who's sick or even having a word in season for somebody, you know, that to, I suppose, appropriate your inheritance, as it were.
1: Yeah.
0: It's like, you know, starting your own business and you had £1 million that somebody left you. That would be very nice, wouldn't it?
1: Yeah.
0: But actually...
2: Who is that person?
0: You never touch... I don't know such a person, but if anybody listening does, perhaps you could let me know.
1: Yeah, reach out. Yeah, we're both interested.
0: But just for the sake of conversation, if that was there, you've actually got to go and you've got to appropriate that money. And if you're very sensible, you need to make sure that it's invested in the right way and that you're making the money work for you.
1: Mm.
0: But you know, forget about money. You talk about your own worth, your own gifting. We all have very different gifts. But I guess that we're made in such a way that we are interdependent. I mean, that's what the Bible teaches, isn't it?
1: I agree. I think God sends people.
0: Mm.
1: Therefore, and that person, you could be that person for someone else. So I think you've always got to be like out there, being prepared to use what you've got, what you've been given, because just sitting there moping and thinking, I'm not sure what I should be doing today. It's like, well, get out there and do what you can do, because you never know who else you're going to be helping.
0: And of course, on that journey, it's important that you have people who will encourage you, if possible, people who can even mentor you, who are prepared to share their knowledge, you know, with you or whatever, and somebody that you can sit down with and you can talk things through.
1: Yeah, 100%. I mean, I think as well, you know, a problem shared is a problem halved. So if somebody's got a challenge, the ability to be able to talk to somebody or share it really helps. And that's what the side hustle is all about, really, because there are a lot of people who are overwhelmed, shall we say, by maybe the paperwork mountain that they've got in their desk or the side of the room, or they've got so many logins, or they don't know who's done what, or their partner's just passed away. And
0: there's a million and one things to do when that happens, isn't there?
1: Well, yeah, reach out. You know, because there's a lot of people like that. And I think that increases people's anxiety. I think, unfortunately, anxiety can... you go one of two ways. You either become... It either increases your faith or increases your fear. And so, you know, I think it's about helping people to... sort out the mess that their life has become, because our lives are complex.
0: Now, this new business that you've started, which we want to talk quite a bit about today, you've called Rapid Simplifications. What led you to start this? And you've done some very wonderful little flyers, which explain, no doubt, anybody interested will be able to get a hold of those and they might be able to.
1: Yep.
0: But tell us, why did you do it? Why Rapid Simplifications?
1: Because I think a lot of people do get overwhelmed. I mean, if you look at the chaos that happens at probate, it's takes so long for people these days. And there's always people that are prepared to say, oh, I'll help you, but it's going to cost you a lot of money, or it's going to delay. And I'm not going to mention the professions, but you can guess who they are, right? And they are quite happy to sort of string stuff out as long as possible, have multiple meetings, etc. But a lot of these things can be sorted out beforehand. A lot of things can be simplified, and our lives can be simplified, making it easier when you come to that life event, shall we say, that you weren't expecting, for example, your other half to be able to take things over.
0: Now, you've put challenges in the whole list of challenges. Computers, obviously, we've already talked about to an extent.
1: Yeah.
0: But, of course, computers are really meant to help us. But they can be quite intimidating, can't they?
1: Well, I think so. And again, I've been in tech for a long time. And I've always believed that you can do whatever you want to do with tech. You just have to, it depends on your budget, right? But now, of course, machines are so complicated. And At one time, I remember I used to boot up a mini computer and there was literally a handful of programs. Now there's hundreds of programs on every one of our devices. So they're complicated beasts, and they're shrouded with onion skins of layers of skin that make it easy for the user, but actually makes it complex. So I think, and also even myself, even as an AI sort of professional, I promote the AI situation because it has mega opportunities to make us more productive, enable us to make better use of our skills, and to be more efficient. I mean, the public sector could make great use of tech and do a lot more with a lot less, which is what we've done in the industry forever. But the thing is, you've got to you can simplify this stuff, but also you need somebody else to come and help you because, you know, you're overwhelmed by it. And
0: let me tell you a true story. When I was director of the YMCA, we brought somebody in to write an accounting program for us. Well, you know, it took half a day to print off this thing, and we had to employ him in order to interpret how the whole thing would work. At the end of the day, after having spent an absolute fortune, we drew a line under it. Because we were reliant upon him. And I bought a program, relatively inexpensive, a couple of thousand quid, I think it was. And it was so much easier to use. It was user-friendly and so on. So one of the things I learned is that people can make the simple exceptionally complicated. And of course, unfortunately, if they're in the professional side of things, they deliberately do it so that you're dependent on them.
1: Well,
0: so there's a bit of a pitfall there, isn't there?
1: There is. And I mean, it's been attributed to Richard Branson, whether it was, but I saw a quote attributed to him which said, keep things simple. Anybody can make things complicated.
0: And they do.
1: Exactly. And the same true in business. You know, people overcomplicate their solution. They think everybody wants to know how it works. Well, actually, most of the time, they just want to know what it is and why they should use it. And the how is like, and I think tech's like that, you know, and AI particularly, where if you know what you want to achieve at the end game, it's a bit like an Uber journey, I say. So, you know, you say, I want to go to over there. I want to do this with the tech. And I'm currently here. And you allow the technology to get you to the point you want to reach.
0: And I suppose you need to be careful who you jump into bed with. You know, who's giving you advice? Who are you employing, whether it's part-time or full-time or whatever? And are they really worth their money? Or are they just, you know, sustaining themselves, as it were?
1: Well, I think it's true. And I suppose this thought came to me because not only because of people I've actually dealt with who've been overwhelmed in this situation, but a lot of people that I'm like always the person they'll call to sort out a problem on this sort of stuff. And so I'm thinking, hold on a minute, there's actually a need for this. And my objective is to make their life simple, hence the name.
0: Well, let's have your first piece of music. And we're going to go to Hillsong United for this. It's Oceans Where Feet May Fall.
1: There you go.
0: Why this one?
1: I think it's a great one because it just, like we've been talking about, people who are fearful and taking risks and feeling overwhelmed by what's going on in their lives. And this song is talking about saying, actually, you know what? Just get out there. If you don't step out of the boat, you're always going to be sat there and you're going to be moaning, wondering what could have happened. Whereas actually, if you just get out and do something, try and help people, try and use your skills. So I think, you know, casting out into the deep is part of the fun, really, and overcoming the potential fear with faith.
0: Well, let's have a listen to it.

0: That was Oceans Where Feet May Fall. We'll be back with Mike Bradley, my very special guest today, after these good words.
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0: Well, my very special guest today is Mike Bradley, and we're talking about a new initiative that he has called Rapid Simplifications. If you're one of those people who finds computers and technology and paperwork and getting yourself organized and all that sort of thing, if it gets on top of you, then I'm quite sure that Mike is a person that you could call. And we're talking really about how he can help you today. We've already talked quite a bit about computers and a little bit about technology as well. And we talked about being careful, you know, to whom you go to seek advice, because unfortunately we all get these phone calls from people we don't know, and they want to sell us this, that and the other. Mm. And what I personally do, by the way, is if I get these sorts of phone calls, I say, I'm terribly sorry, but I don't know who you are, and I don't tend to do business with people who I don't know. Mm-hmm. So on this occasion, I'm so sorry, but goodbye. Mm-hmm. And it seems to work, Mike, most of the time. Yeah. Now, obviously, if I was using you, I think the thing that would give me comfort is because I know you. Mm-hmm. And I've known you for quite a long time.
5: Yeah.
0: And again, that's important, because either you can know somebody personal, or you can talk to somebody who recommends somebody.
5: Correct.
0: And whatever. There are ways in which we can protect ourselves, yep, aren't there? Now, since you launched Rapid Simplifications, what's been the most, I know it's early days, but what's the thing that people most want you to help them with?
5: Well, it's interesting, because you go for one reason, you know, sort out the pile of paperwork. And then that leads to like, well, actually, we've got that problem now, because to do this properly, you have to sort out this online piece. So I think it's anything where people are feeling overwhelmed, particularly in the paperwork and technology space. I'm not saying I'm going to come and fix your, you know, DIY. I'm not that sort of a person. But if it's tech, if it's admin, if it's organization, then that's the sort of thing.
0: Well, if for example, you take something simple, so say we write a document on a computer, you do a Word document, you write a letter to your doctor or to your family.
5: Mm-hmm.
0: And now what would normally happen would be you put those things into a folder and you give the folder a name. So if it was, say, to do with your family, you mm-hmm. might call or name the folder family.
5: You're already better organized than most people I've seen.
0: Yeah, well,
5: because they won't do that.
0: I've seen computers, and yeah, honestly, Mike, I mean, people don't put anything into a folder. In fact, I don't know whether
5: they leave it on their desktop or.
0: Yeah.
5: Yeah, I know. This is what I mean. The sort of, and to some extent, it's because we've used this stuff, but they haven't thought about it in the first place. And so, in some cases, it's like it's all over the place. They don't know where they are. They've got this, that, the other somewhere else. And so it's about like just trying to simplify it.
0: Have you thought of doing some videos, you know, that you can put on YouTube?
5: To be honest, no, I haven't. Because, what I want to do, in fact, I'm sort of working on this, creating a book, because I'm always coming up with things.
0: And like, is it a sort of how-to book?
5: So, well, I suppose it could be like that, but this isn't aimed at personal necessarily. It's a generic, almost like things I've learned. And I'm always coming up with sort of terms and acronyms and formulas. One is to help me remember, but two is it helps to, you know, convey what it's about, you know. So I've got one now called the 80-20-80 rule about AI, okay, which is 80% of the grunt, call it admin, I call it grunt, 80% of the grunt can be done by AI, 20% is better done by, and the term is humans in the loop, but I call it experts in the loop, which is us, who in turn deliver 80% of the value. And so that's just like another, one of my principles. There's another one which called GIPS, goals, ideas and priorities. If you're a business at board level, exec level, what are your top priorities? What are your top goals, ideas and priorities? And in your board meeting, you need to focus on those things, because those are the things that are going to deliver, execute, achieve your, you know, objectives.
0: Yes, and I suppose in business, it stops you from being sidetracked. And whether you're making investment or whether, you know, you're putting resources in a particular direction, it has to be in your, you know, the key goals that you want to fulfill, you know, to deploy so that those goals are actually met.
5: Well, I'm doing something with a funding network. And so I've come up with other stuff for that. Around that whole goals, ideas, priorities level, I say, well, everybody's got the Everest dream that they're trying to reach the summit of this with their solution, their proposition, their product, whatever it is. But your next objective isn't to reach the summit. The first you got to realize is what base camp are we at? And then you have goals, ideas, and priorities to take you to the next base camp, because investors, suppliers, customers, they're not going to be interested in what's happening at the summit. They want to know what you can do for them between base camp one and base camp two.
0: And how they get to the summit, or how you can help them to get to the summit.
5: Yeah, and for that, I've got another one, a taxi to takeoff plan, because what you've got to do is not, it's not about runway, okay? Because if you get to the end of the runway, you've not taken off. It's a bit of a mess. So I call it the taxi to takeoff plan. So if you're at base camp one, what goals, ideas, and priorities do you need to take you to base camp two? And that's your plan to take off to base camp two. And when you get there, then you reassess, start again, move on. So I've got loads of those things.
0: Now, you've said that one of the things that often comes your way is people who are swamped under a mountain of paperwork, and they've got themselves into a bit of a pickle. And now, obviously, you can sort them out and so on. But if they don't learn some lessons, then they're going to go right back to square one. It's like putting something on a shelf and forgetting about it, isn't it?
5: Well, I think some people really just don't want to, can't do it, not interested in doing it. But if you've cleared their life up to an extent, they can make two choices. They can either say, well, yeah, I've learned now. I've got a structure. I've got a process. I've got a way of doing this in a better way moving forward. Or they can say, well, you know what? I'll give Mike a call and he can come and sort this out for a couple of hours next month. And I'll do it on a monthly basis and just come and...
0: And are there people who do that?
5: Well, it's early days. I haven't had that yet. But that's how I would imagine doing it. And you'll notice, to your point about referrals, on the promotional document, I've got two things. One is first hour free, because to be honest with you, when you turn up somebody and they're in chaos, you have to spend an hour trying to figure out where do you start? What are your goals, ideas and priorities in that space, right? So the first hour is probably like, okay, we'll start with this, because this is the thing that you're overwhelmed by most, or is giving you most sleepless nights, or, you know, most aggravation. And then the next stage for it is having helped them. They probably got somebody else they know, and they think, oh, you know, my friend over here, they've got the same problem, or they can't cope with technology. And that's why I do the refer a friend for existing customer. They can refer me to somebody and I'll go and do their first hour free and then help them out. And they can, you know, referral helps. So.
0: Absolutely. So the idea is don't bury something because obviously the mountain of the problem is going to get worse.
5: It doesn't go away.
0: It doesn't go away, absolutely. Yeah. Actually gets worse, doesn't it?
5: Yeah.
0: And of course, if somebody finds themselves in that trap, they're going to be very anxious. And particularly if they start getting knocks on their door demanding payment or whatever, you know.
5: Yeah, or they're ignoring the red bills and think it's going to go away.
0: Absolutely. Now, obviously, we all go through times in our lives whenever we can get overwhelmed. So we'll talk about that next. But let's have your next piece of music. You're a bit of a Hillsong lover, aren't you?
5: Well, the second one is also a Hillsong song.
0: So will I.
5: Yeah, exactly. I mean, because at the end of the day, we're all, I think, all of us, as in this time period, we share a lot of things in common. We all think we're different, but we share this time period in history. We share all the concerns we have in the area, in the nation, in the globe, the chaos, the uncertainty. We're actually all on that same journey together. The thing I find quite amazing about that song is at the end of the day, God is unchanged. And you know, he created the universe. And here we are trying to figure out, I think there was something on the news the other day about, we know a bit more about how the brain works. And it's like, but he's always been there and there's always been people with brain. So who are we not to be in awe and to think that we're so clever that we don't need faith? You know, I've also had interesting conversations, and that's why I've chosen this song, because I think it's just like, so will I. You know, it's like, I've got to be here too. There's nothing special about me. It's just, I've got to look in awe, have faith as I move forward. How people go through life without faith never ceases to amaze me. I sat next to somebody at a political event once, and he was talking to me about, you know, not being a person of faith and blah, blah, blah. But he wasn't anti per se, but he just said, well, I'm not faith. And I said, well, look, I said, so on the basis of your understanding, how many years will it be based on evolution? Because that's the other side. If you don't believe in the creator, it's like it's evolved. It's a big bang has brought us here. So I said, how many years in your estimation is going to be before a tree decides, actually, I'm normally made into a table, so I should be a table, not a tree?
0: Well, let's have a listen to the song and then we'll come back and talk some more.

0: Well, my very special guest today is Mike Bradley. We've been talking about a new initiative that he has set up, and he calls it Rapid Simplifications. I mean, all our lives are full of challenges. And of course, when it comes to technology, it can be computers and technology itself, paperwork, you can be drowning under a mound of it. Getting yourself organized both online and offline. And then, of course, there's bureaucracy, and gosh, there's plenty of that around, business bureaucracy. And then dealing with people who should be providing you with a service, and perhaps they don't come up to scratch. It's not an exhaustive list, but to give you an idea of the various ways that people get overwhelmed. And Mike has set up this initiative, which he calls Rapid Simplifications, to help you, haven't you, Mike?
1: Yeah, that's right. Because, as you said earlier, you know, we all go through tough times in our lives and we feel overwhelmed. And this is really just a good opportunity to try and help people. And it's like the Chaps Chat I set up. If you remember, we talked about Chaps Chat. Because I've been through difficulties in my personal life, and you can either be miserable about it, or you can get out there and say, well, how can I help other people? And so the same principle holds true here, really, which is, if I can make people's life easier with the skills and the experience I have, the better. And I've got something similar I do called a venture optimization review for businesses. So it helps them to identify what their goals, ideas, priorities should be, and it's nothing clever about it. It's just the same cookie cutter approach for personal life as business, really.
0: Well, let's talk about, so somebody listening to us today is overwhelmed in some area of their lives, and they need a bit of help and advice, and perhaps a bit of practical help. How do they first of all contact you?
1: Best way is to reach out on WhatsApp, or even phone call. I mean, I'm doing it by phone, because everybody's not afraid of the phone, okay? So they can contact me on my number, either on WhatsApp or phone me, which is obviously 0777 580 2345.
0: Yes, now if you didn't quite catch that, go and get yourself a pen and keep it by your radio, and we'll give you that number again in just a moment or two. Okay, so somebody phones up,
1: yep,
0: and they say, oh, Mike, I bought this new computer, mm-hmm, and I'm having a bit of bother with it. Do you think you could come and help me to set it up and teach me the sort of how to use it, basically?
1: I'm not sure it's about how to use, well, how to optimize it, maybe. Because there are thousands of different applications. But again, that's why the first hour is free, is to say, well, actually, what are you trying to achieve? What are your goals, ideas, and priorities?
0: So that's
1: and then try and keep it simple, because there are a thousand different applications they could have on the machine.
0: And if they're going to maximize that free hour, they ought to do a wee bit of work to prepare for you knocking on the door.
1: Yeah, maybe.
0: And so on.
1: I mean, I say free. The only thing I do like is if they've got fresh coffee, I'll have a cup of coffee.
0: Sure.
1: Or a cup of tea.
0: Something that you want to be relaxed, as it were.
1: Yeah, it's a personal service. It's it's probably one-on-one or one-to-two or something.
0: Okay, well, let's say they've had their hour and they decide, you know what, I'd like to take this a bit further.
1: Mm-hmm.
0: Now, are you able fairly quickly to ascertain whether somebody needs 1 hour, 2 hours, 3 hours, whatever?
1: No, to be honest, I'm not. Because it just depends how big their mountain or hurdle is.
0: The size of the problem, yeah.
1: Yeah, I mean, something can take a while. And you can multitask as well. So whilst one thing's happening, I mean, typically if it's a paper mountain, it's something you have to do together. So I can sift through it and I can say, this one, do you want to keep this or chuck it away? So you come armed with a black bin bag and some folders, and if it's a pile of paperweight, you sort it into folders and you get rid of the stuff that is duplicated, or the, you know, financial services terms and regulations that you've got 10 pages of for the last 10 years. It's like you only need the latest copy, for example.
0: So the charges are quite reasonable. So it's £40 for the
1: per hour.
0: Per hour.
1: Yep.
0: Or they can pay $140 for half a day.
1: Yep.
0: Or they can pay $250 for a full day.
1: Correct.
0: And if they pay in advance, they get a 5%.
1: I'll give them 5%.
0: 5% discount.
1: Yeah. So I mean, somebody may think, oh, well, I think I've got 2 days worth of work. It may be 2 days. Or let's prioritize what the priorities are. But I mean, I was with somebody the other day, and whilst I was sorting out their paperwork and then their online stuff, they had a problem with soundbar connection on their TV. So it's just like, that's another piece of tech. So managed to sort it out. So, you know, it's just helping people out, making life simpler.
0: And I suppose as far as possible, you're there to help them, not just to do everything for them, but to say, now watch carefully what I do.
1: Yeah.
0: And then have a wee bash of doing it yourself.
1: Yeah.
0: And if you get stuck, we'll go over it again.
1: Well, there's that. But also, it's like you can set up a folder framework on their computer and say, well,
0: like we were talking about earlier on.
1: Let's dump all the, you know, all these bits into that one, all into that one, etc. And also, what I've done for that is nothing clever. I've just taken the list of folders that you would have or list of subjects you'd have for probate, which pretty much covers most of your life. So you can structure it that way.
0: Mm. And I suppose that having done things quite a few times, then for you it's relatively easy. Of course, for somebody else coming at it from the first time, it might be just totally overwhelming.
1: Oh, yeah. They might say, I don't want to do it, or I can't do it. Or
0: I mean, I suppose a lot of people use solicitors for probate, don't they? And of course, that can be very expensive, can't it?
1: To do what, sorry?
0: To sort out probate.
1: Oh, yeah. But I mean, I'm not a lawyer. But what you're going to have to do is sort your stuff out.
0: For
1: the probate process. Somebody's going to have to do it. And if it's, you know, it can even, unfortunately, be between husband and wife. And then there's crazy stuff like something is in your wife's name. Unfortunately, she's passed away or passing not very well. And somehow you're going to have to make sure that that's ready for you to take over. And okay, there's power of attorney, but then there's user profiles and history of emails and shared files or not shared files. Those sort of things need to be sorted.
0: So it can be a right old mess, really, can't it?
1: It's been made more complicated, unfortunately.
0: So what type of person are you looking to help? Young, old?
1: Doesn't matter, I suppose, really. I was sort of thinking, it's probably likely to be older people because they've built up a sort of a mountain of information and history over time. But I mean, what's older? Are we talking after middle age? Possibly. Younger people probably haven't got all that stuff to worry about. It's all online accounts.
0: Although they could have it if they don't learn in the early stages.
1: Well, if you don't start young with a structure, it gets worse by the time you're in your 50s and you've got chaos to deal with. So, you know, it can be helpful for anybody, really.
0: Okay, now we promised that we'd give you that number again. So are you ready? So it's 07-77-580-2345.
1: There you go.
0: And you can give a call, or if you're on WhatsApp, you can use WhatsApp.
1: Yeah.
0: You can call free on WhatsApp, whatever.
1: Yeah.
0: And
1: well, the other thing I can do as well, Blair, is I get some of these leaflets put in to the local churches, local U3A groups, maybe even older people's residential homes. If people want a few leaflets, I had somebody who said they want 100. My window cleaner says he's going to drop it in people's doors because.
0: Yeah. Well, the leaflet's very well designed and it sort of. It covers the whole range of areas where people are likely to need help, practical help. And, of course, all the details of contact and things are on there.
1: Yeah.
0: But for now, give Mike that call. That's 07-77-580-2345. Well, Mike, it's been a joy to talk to you again today, and we're going to end on a high note. I really like this song that you've chosen. I find it, it's really a number one most requested song on Hope FM, and of course we're talking about Praise from Elevation Worship. Why this one?
1: I love bass guitar and the music and things, and this is always one that for me is like, it's got some energy. It's one that you can get into and enjoy and express yourself, and that's why I like it.
0: Well, let's have a listen to it. And Mike, once again, thank you so much for being my guest today.
1: Always a pleasure.

0: Well, that was, of course, the wonderful praise there from Elevation Worship. And once again, a big thank you to Mike Bradley for being my very special guest today.
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Well, that's a bit of musical nostalgia for you, Bobby Darin and Dream Lover, and of course dedicated to our very own Uncle Ron today, who's having a little break from the programme, but he's still listening in and still enjoying the music, as I hope you are. Well, Ian and I have been to the cinema this week to see the brand new one starring Tom Cruise. Not the Tom Cruise that you would expect. He's a rather fat Tom Cruise. Of course, he's in a fat suit. This 2026 dark comedy and satire film Digger is about climate change, accountability and corporate greed and the absurd ego of the ultra wealthy in industrialization. Digger, of course, is played by Tom Cruise, and he is a millionaire tycoon, and his life is thrown into disarray when one of his own oil plants causes a potentially apocalyptic disaster. The film itself has had mixed reviews, and having seen it myself, I would say it's the sort of film that you probably need to see two or three times to get to the real heart of what it's about. But Tom Cruise, of course, no doubt will be up for an award for his performance. He's not the Tom Cruise that you and I are used to. That's Digger is the film. And I thought that an appropriate piece of music would be to emphasise the importance of the earth and how we should look after it, and the fact that God has made everything beautiful. And the song is called You Make Everything Beautiful by Rebecca St. James and King and Country.

0: That's a great song there from Rebecca St. James and King & Country. You make everything beautiful. Now, as we look forward, there's a wonderful conference which is coming up on the 17th of October at the Life Church. Dan, tell us a wee bit more about this conference.
1: Yeah, good morning, Blair. Regular listeners to Hope FM will have heard us talking about this and shouting about this for the past couple of weeks. It's Light Up Dorset. They've got a leadership conference happening at the Life Church in Poole, 4:30 on the 17th of October. It's free admission, food and networking opportunities. It's all about just bringing local church leaders, people who are involved in outreach and mission work here in our beautiful county, to get together and find out about Light Up Dorset, which has just been really gathering momentum over the past year. They're gearing up for a mission week in July 2027 as well. It's kind of the starter's pistol on that, and showing how God is working in our county.
0: And thanks, Dan. And of course, in the evening on the same day, the 17th of October, Ellie Lambert is coming and doing a concert. Yeah.
1: Yeah, again, part of Light Up Dorset. So after the leadership conference, everyone's invited to go to the Lighthouse for a night of prayer, vision and worship, featuring guest speaker Grace Wheeler, and then worship led by the brilliant Ellie Lambert, who one of our favourite, that's all. Favorite artists, if we were allowed to say that, in terms of like UK worship voices, herself alongside likes of Matt Redman, her dad Martin Smith, of course, of Delirious fame. So many wonderful tracks out recently, including Give Me Joy, which got her UK number one on the Christian singles chart very recently. So yeah, it's really exciting that someone of Ellie's ability in leading worship is going to be right here in Dorset in not very long at all, 17th of October, just around the corner.
0: And of course, at the end of October, there'll be lots and lots of Halloween events, but we're more interested in the All Saints events. And if your church is organizing anything like a festival of light or whatever, then do get in contact with me. That's blairc@hopefm.com, and I'd love to be able to publicize the sorts of things that you're doing. I'm sure you would too as well.
1: Absolutely, Danny. Any light parties happening in the local area, please get in touch with us here at Hope FM.
0: And of course, as you know, we're broadcasting from our brand new studio at YMCA Winton, and we want to just express our thanks for the fact that you've been giving over this last month, and the fact that continues. So if you haven't yet contributed, you can go to our website and all the details of how to give are there. But Dan, you're quite encouraged, aren't you?
1: Yeah, I mean, we are, depending on when you're listening to this broadcast, we are potentially 3 weeks away or just 2 weeks away from the sort of deadline that we set to raise this £10,000 that was going to enable us to move, make these improvements to our new home, replace tired, worn presenters. I mean, equipment.
0: Thank you for that acknowledgement.
1: No, it was more directed at me, I think. And it's been brilliant so far. As of time of recording, we are at over 53%, over £5,300 raised. And with gift aid, it's over £6,000 raised. So a couple of weeks to go, still a little bit of a way to go to reach that 10,000. But we have been buoyed by the generosity of everyone who's given, no matter how big the donation. But also, we have been told that someone has stepped forward to match fund everything that we raise between £5,000 and £7,500. So if we can reach £7,500, just £2,000 short of that, that figure will be match funded and will take us to our ultimate goal of 10,000, which is just amazing. 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And if only if you can, please give what you can.
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0: Absolutely. 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
1: Yeah.
0: Anyway, thank you so much for being with me today, and of course to Mike and to all who participated in today's show. I thought it would be very appropriate to go out of the program today with Ellie Limebear, and reminding you of what's to come on the 17th of October. This is Give Me Joy. So from me, Blair Crawford.
1: And me, Dan.
0: It's goodbye and God bless. See you next week.

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1: You may have heard, it's been a busy few weeks here at Hope FM. After 6.5 years of calling Ace Office at Emberton House our home, we've moved to our new premises at YMCA Winton. It's been the start of an exciting new chapter for Hope FM as we approach 20 years as Bournemouth's community radio station. But we still need your help. We've been trying to reach our goal of raising £10,000 by the end of October in our Home for Hope campaign. 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
1: You may have heard, it's been a busy few weeks here at Hope FM. After 6.5 years of calling Ace Office at Emberton House our home, we've moved to our new premises at YMCA Winton. It's been the start of an exciting new chapter for Hope FM as we approach 20 years as Bournemouth's community radio station. 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
1: Human trafficking is on the rise. Any public information on the missing person is urged to contact law enforcement.
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1: From the Sky News Centre at 1, Russell Brand's been accused of being a ruthless predator as prosecutors set out their case in his rape and sexual assault trial. The comedian denies seven offences against six women between 1999 and 2009. The Prime Minister claims hostile actors have been trying to interfere in UK politics in a decade of division.
2: There is incontrovertible evidence that outside actors, enemies to this country, have interfered in our democratic processes. And it is inconceivable that that was not taking place across the whole of the last decade.
1: Andy Burnham's told the Commons it's time to change that. His remarks follow claims of Russian interference in the Brexit referendum. The PM's preparing to meet Ukraine's President Volodymyr Zelensky later. The family of the man who died in a tiger enclosure at Yorkshire Wildlife Park have criticised deeply offensive online posts about his death. Donald Trump posted an AI-generated video of him hugging the animal on his Truth Social platform earlier. It's understood the King will write privately to the Pope to wish him well after he was diagnosed with lung cancer. Doctors found the disease as they were operating on the pontiff yesterday. It's feared around 1.7 million households won't turn on the heating this winter because they're concerned about the cost. Uswitch says just under a fifth of homes will start doing so later. Energy spokesperson Sabrina Hock says there's ways we can pay less and take control.
3: For example, looking at draft excluders, investing in thermal and thicker curtains, even lowering the thermostat by 1 degree can save households around £120 a year. Where customers could make the biggest saving is by looking to move on to a fixed tariff.
1: And a new species of dinosaurs being identified from a fossil on the Isle of Wight. The long-clawed predator, which was closely related to the T-Rex, lived in the UK around 120 million years ago. That's the latest. I'm Kat Suave.
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4: Today will be set. It was set to be dry day. With plenty of sunshine in the afternoon, areas of the cloud are expected to develop. It's going to be breezy tonight. Expect to continue breezy with areas of cloud and some clear spells in between times. Also, tomorrow morning, going to remain dry and breezy with variable cloud and sunny spells. The best of the sunshine is expected in the late afternoon. I know it's around about 18 degrees right now, going down to something like 6 degrees this evening. But nevertheless, a nice, dry, bright, sunny afternoon for you. That's the latest forecast for Hampshire, Dorset and the Isle of Wight.
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4: Good afternoon to you and welcome to That's Lunch, taking you through your lunch break between now and 2 o'clock this afternoon. And on the programme today, what do we have? Oh yes, around the world, what's being celebrated on the 14th of October. We take a look at some of those items that people are celebrating not only in the UK, but overseas as well. Followed by some local news, what's been happening in the Bournemouth, Christchurch and Poole area, plus something from the wider Dorset area as well. And toward the end of the show, sporting headlines for you as well. In the meantime, we have a couple of tracks that are brand new this week in the Hope FM charts. We'll be playing two tracks for you throughout the afternoon or throughout the program, and also a couple of nostalgic tracks going back 30, 40, maybe 50 years of music. I've got two tracks of those for you, plus our usual CCM Christian music this afternoon, with one or two mainstream gold tracks as well. All this and a little bit more throughout the next 55 minutes or so. So I hope you enjoy your lunch. I hope you enjoy the program this afternoon. And we're going to start off with Megan Woods and Heaven Down Here. Once again, good afternoon and welcome to That's Lunch through your lunch break this afternoon

That's Megan Woods and Heaven Down Here. Let's take a look at the national and international news. You may have heard some already, but take a note of this. Right now, family pays tribute to warm and engaging man killed in a tiger attack. The family of a man who was killed by a tiger after he entered his enclosure at the wildlife park has paid tribute, describing him as bright, warm and engaging. William Chapman, 23, visited Yorkshire Wildlife Park near Doncaster on Saturday and was attacked after going into the animal's pen. He was pronounced dead at the scene. In a statement, his family said that he had suffered from significant mental illness over a number of years and had been prescribed strong medication. His family added, "It will be for the coroner to decide what part this played in his death. We would ask everyone to respect that process." Now, moving on now to the world's oldest shipwreck found off the coast of Turkey. The world's oldest shipwreck has been discovered off the coast of Turkey. The archaeologists say they have dated it from between 4,400 and 4,700 years ago, which is the early Bronze Age, and is around the same time that the Great Pyramid was being built. The ship's wooden structure has not survived, but the ceramic storage pots it was carrying were lying on the seabed floor. And remarkably, some of it still contained traces of what they held inside. The archaeologists who found the ship say it was about 10 meters in length and was a trade vessel carrying cargo across the Mediterranean Sea. The shipwreck is a time capsule at the bottom of the sea, said Professor Aiken Honis from Akhenese University in Turkey, who led the Mediterranean Archaeology Association expedition. And now finally, whale gales and heavy rain to impact the UK as a yellow wind warning is issued. Where we've seen this before, and we've heard all these kind of things before, a weather system containing the remnants of Hurricane Isaias is forecast to send gales, heavy rain and a surge of warm air to parts of the UK this week. The centre of the low and its most significant impacts will stay hundreds of miles from UK shores, but northwest Scotland will see plenty of gales. The Met Office yellow warning has been issued by parts of the Highlands and Western Isles, with a risk of gusts reaching up to 70 miles per hour. In kilometres, that's 113 in places. Finally, heavy rain will also affect parts of Scotland and Northern Ireland, but much of England and Wales will remain largely dry with spells of sunshine. That's your national and international news headlines. Caught up with for now. Still to come on this day in not on this day in history, but what's being celebrated on this day, the 14th of October. What's being celebrated each and every year? We'll take a look at two or three items. Got some nice items there for you this week to look at. Also, some local news from Bournemouth, Christchurch and Poole, and some of the wider Dorset areas as well. Then, at the end of the show, the sporting headlines. I'll be bringing those to you as well. In the meantime, earlier I mentioned something nostalgic for you. Right now, I've got something nostalgic going back 40 years, 50 years or so, from the Walker Brothers, and this track is called No Regrets.

That's Grace Graber and Oceans, and I don't know what it means, but in brackets it's got pop punk version. Yeah, so it's a pop punk version for you. Grace Graber and Oceans. Yes, you know what that means, don't you? Yes, around the world, what's being celebrated on the 16th of October. Now, I want to start with this one. It means so much to me personally, and also to many of you as well, I guess. National Emergency Nurses Day. Promoted and sponsored by the Emergency Nurses Association, and having originated in Australia back in 1989. The National Emergency Nurses Day is now an international celebration intended to honour the hard work and dedication of emergency nurses all around the world. Why do emergency nurses warrant special appreciation? Well, quite simply because they make a huge difference to sick, injured and even dying people every single day, offering vital assistance and support. Nursing as a profession requires a special level of compassion, and nurses working in hospital emergency wards face numerous difficulties during their working life, yet still return every day to provide crucial care for those who need it most. And me for one, really pleased that they do have a day to celebrate National Emergency. Especially, also I'd like to pay tribute to the paramedics also work alongside the emergency nurses. The paramedics do a wonderful job, actually superb job, sometimes a thankless job. I want to thank the paramedics of the Dorset Air.

area for Royal Bournemouth Hospital and the Poole Hospital that, on a couple of occasions, I remember, over the last two or three years, the paramedics, personally, this is honest there, telling you and sharing with you that they actually saved my life a couple of times. So, well done to the paramedics and thank you for what you do. And also thank you to the emergency nurses for what they do in A&E. In hospitals now. Moving on. National Take Your Parents to Lunch Day. Have you ever thought about taking your parents to lunch? But I should imagine first you must ask them for some pocket money so you can take them to lunch. There we go. So their parents are paying for their own lunch, really, aren't they? Once a person reaches a certain age, doing anything with parents may seem instantly uncool, especially for teenagers and sometimes even college students. The last thing they want to do is go out for lunch with their parents, especially at school. Well, this day, I say, is all about to change. National Take Your Parents to Lunch Day is a real day that is celebrated in places throughout the US. Not only that, but the day is becoming popular worldly, celebrated by kids in schools everywhere year after year. School lunches, you forgive your school lunch, but take your parents out to lunch. But you've got to ask them for some pocket money first, so you'll be able to do that. There we go. And finally, National Dessert Day. National Dessert Day, always leave a sweetener toward the end of around the world. Satisfy your sweet tooth with cakes, pastries, tarts and candies on dessert day. Have a bake-off with friends or invent a brand new delicacy of your own. What's more fun than making dinner or lunch? Well, it's dessert. It can be made with all things that are sweet and juicy or tart and sour, and can come out in ways that are warm and soft, flavorful and crunchy, but it's always delicious. You can indulge dessert with a range of chocolates, candy, pastries, cakes, cupcakes, and what about tarts and pies? Preparing them can make a wait for them all the sweeter. Or you can go and grab a pudding or two and just go on the go, just to make the day that much brighter. And National Dessert Day is your excuse to indulge in your favourite treats. Yummy, yummy, yummy. Yes, I like the idea of that, don't you? National Dessert Day, before they out. Take your parents to lunch day. Yeah, you have a dessert there as well, couldn't you? Yeah. And most importantly, National Emergency Nurses Day, paying tribute to the nurses who give up their time to look after sick people. Some actually volunteer nurses, and alongside those others that work professionally in our hospitals. And a big thank you and a shout out to all the paramedics in and around the Dorset area, supplying much help towards the Royal Bournemouth Hospital and the Poole Hospital as well. They do a super job. Sometimes it's not a very good thankful job sometimes, but they still get on and do it. There we go. Actually, around the world, 14th of October, what's being celebrated? Now you know. Still to come, some local news from Bournemouth, Christchurch and Poole. Plus, we've got sporting headlines toward the end of the programme. Right now, mainstream gold track for you is from Gary Barlow, and it's More Than Life.

0: 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Still to come on the program, tracks, brand new tracks of this week. I've got a couple of tracks there for you, and something gold and nostalgic as well. Still to come, plus our usual music and sporting headlines toward the end of the program.
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That's the first of two brand new tracks this week. Matt Mayer and High Above It All. Right, now let's take a look at some local news here this afternoon. Here's a story I've been following on the ITV news, BBC News in the mornings. It's on local news. It's Sobo Beach. It wins 11-month stay as council's backs new 20-year operator. Hooray for Sobo Beach. That is actually got more another 11 months. Sobo Beach continued to operate in for 11 months to allow for a smoother transition between operators. The current lease for Sobo ends on the October the 31st, and the council put the site out to tender and gained five expressions of interest from operators wanting to take over the site. The local authority shortlisted three operators and has put forward an operator to take over the site for the next 20 years. I know Dan mentioned this on his breakfast show yesterday as well. So there's been a lot of support for the Sobo Beach to stay open. And we've all been following that story very closely as well. The council to hear a petition to save Sobo Beach ahead of vote on a new operator. Sobo Beach, not preferred operator for popular seafront venue, council keen to explore interim management for future Sobo Beach site. The council made a mistake. Sobo Beach founder calls for public consultation. Don't let the sun go down on Sobo Beach. Public pack meeting at the venue. So they've got another 11 months of trading there. So well done, Sobo Beach. Nice little venue, as Dan mentioned on Tuesday. Passerbys, groups going there for meetings, and people just generally walking out and find themselves wanting a refreshment, and they can get that right there at the Sobo Beach. Moving on. A yacht has been rescued. It was grounded. Grounded yacht triggers early hours lifeboat rescue mission. Stranded yachtsman sparked a late night lifeboat call out after grounding his vessel near the entrance to the River Frome. Pools Inshore lifeboat launched shortly after 2 a.m. on Wednesday, October the 14th, following a request from HM Coast Guard. Sorry. The 19-foot yacht had run aground with one person on board who had already entered the water in an attempt to free the vessel. A spokesman for RNLI lifeboats station said, "Police Inshore lifeboat launched just after 2 a.m. Wednesday the 14th of October following a request from the Coast Guard to reports of a 19-foot yacht grounded. The yacht with one person on board had grounded near the entrance to the River Frome. The occupants was waiting for the next high water in the hope of the refloating the vessel." So there you go. So another one here. NFDC, that's the New Forest District Council, unveiled new homelessness and rough sleeping strategy. A new strategy has been launched to tackle the homelessness and rough sleeping. The Forest District Council unveiled its new homelessness and rough sleeping strategy, outlining its approach for the next 5 years. The plan focuses on prevention and early intervention, aiming to support people before they reach a crisis point. Councillor Steve Davies, Deputy Leader of the Council and a Portfolio Holder for Housing and Homelessness, said, we know that the homelessness can happen for many different reasons, and that getting the right advice and support can make getting the support early can make a real difference. There you are, all caught up with your local news right now. Still to come, sporting headlines toward the end of the show, around about 2:15 this afternoon. But I'd like to remind you this afternoon, just after this show at 4 o'clock and after the news, Nick Hedges will be here
with the afternoon show, aka Wonky Wednesday, with this old TV that's older than he is, and a record player that's even more older than he is. I hope he finds the handle for the record player this week so he can wind it up a little bit more, and he'll bring you some albums of the week and some of those other nostalgic tracks that he likes to play as well, with a little bit of fun along the way. So stay with us, after the news at 2 o'clock this afternoon, Nick Hedges and Wonky Wednesday. Right now, here is a track from Leanna Crawford, and Thank God.

That's Hopeful and Jesus, I Miss You. Right now it's time to take a look at the sporting headlines, starting with this from Manchester. Sorry, let me just reduce this a little bit. Manchester United defender Lisandro Martinez has made sporting headlines today. He spoke out against the club's technical director and hierarchy following a 2-0 defeat at Atletico Madrid in the Champions League. He says bosses at Old Trafford have failed to do enough to improve the squad after qualification for Europe's top competition. The team's now without a victory in their last five games. Manager Michael Carrick says they were beaten by a good team. Now, moving on, Liverpool are the first English side in Champions League action today at 5:45. Andoni Areola's injury stretched squad meet Australian champions LASK in the last early fixture. Alexandra Isaac and Cody Dominic are all missing. Defender Milo Kirkes says injuries can't be an excuse. Aston Villa host Fenerbahce, and Manchester City meet Paris Saint-Germain in their first home game since being found guilty of breaching Premier League financial rules. And under pressure film, Fulham manager Alvaro Alvaraloa has been fined £25,000 and warned over comments he made after last month's 1-1 draw with Manchester United. Brighton's Pascal Stroke will escape a suspension after his red card at Sunderland last weekend, and it was overturned on appeal. An independent commission decided the Stroke had not denied Wilson Isidor a clear goal-scoring opportunity in the Premier League game on Saturday. Now, Arsenal's Women's Champions League trip to Barcelona has been pushed back by 24 hours because of planned general strike. The game at Camp Nou will be played on Thursday, November the 12th. Britain's Sonia Kartel has stunned 9th seed Belinda Bencic in straight sets at the Wollongong Open Tennis in China. Kartel's next match is against the 15th seed Jasmine Pauly in the last 16, and the British Irish Lions women's rugby team will play the first match next August when they take on France at a particular Principality Stadium in Cardiff, and they will head their inaugural tour to New Zealand. Anyway, that's your sporting headlines all caught up with. Right now, here's another track, a brand new track this week from One Common, and it's called Come Back.

There we go. That's our second brand new track this week from the Hope FM Chart Show. It's One Common is the name of the band, and the track is called Come Back. Right, now just to remind you once again, after the news at 2 o'clock this afternoon, Nick will be here with can we call it the afternoon show, or do we call it Wonky Wednesday? Let's call it both. The afternoon show, aka Wonky Wednesday. So Nick will be here just after the news, but that's all I've got time for this week. Thank you for joining me on the program. Hope you enjoyed your lunch break as you go back to work this afternoon at 2 o'clock. I'm going to leave you with a couple of tracks. The first one is from Tim Hughes and Be Glorified. The other one is from Bill Withers, a nostalgic track called Lovely Day. Until the next time, it's Goodly Byload. Until then, bye.

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2: From the Sky News Centre at 2, prosecutors in Russell Brand's rape and sexual assault trial have labelled him a ruthless, calculated and manipulative predator. A jury's also heard the comedian, who denies the charges, sniggered after kissing and groping a woman in the mid-noughties. It's understood the King's writing to the Pope after Leo XIV was diagnosed with lung cancer. Charles, who's also receiving treatment for the disease, will privately send well wishes as the pontiff recovers in hospital. Gavin Ashenden is the associate editor of the Catholic Herald.
3: It's completely unique, so I imagine it's going to cause a headache to the people organising the diary. But the fact is that we're all mortal, we're lent our lives, we have to return them. We have no rights to a future programme. The same is true of the Pope as anybody else, so we'll have to pray that he gets better.
2: Andy Burnham says it's a matter of fact that hostile actors have been seeking to interfere in our democratic process. The Prime Minister hit back after Tory leader Kemi Badenoch suggested that he'd been trying to backtrack on claims Russia influenced the Brexit referendum. A national campaign's been launched urging more of us to consider becoming foster carers. It's part of government plans to create 10,000 new places for vulnerable children in England by the end of this parliament. Foster carers Benedict Boyd and Laurie Kirby say there are lots of options.
4: There were assumptions that I made that I wouldn't be suitable. I'm a solo carer, a gay man. I wanted to work full time. None of those are barriers to fostering.
5: I'm a single female queer carer as well, and I stepped in with weekending. So that's where you foster the same child a weekend a month.
2: The family of a man killed by a tiger at Yorkshire Wildlife Park say he suffered from significant mental illness. They've also criticised what they call a deeply offensive social media post that shows Donald Trump depicting William Chapman. And now to rugby, and the British and Irish Lions women will play France in their first ever match. The two sides will meet in Cardiff next August ahead of their tour to New Zealand. That's the latest. I'm Stevie Shillinglaw.
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6: Today is set to be dry with plenty of sunshine in the afternoon. Areas of cloud are expected to develop and it's breezy. Tonight is expected to continue breezy with areas of cloud and some clear spells between at times.
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I've got an idea. Why don't we get with the beat? Well, we certainly will be, because that's the Lighthouse Family and Lifted. Yes, it is that show in the afternoon, the one that everybody attempts to avoid. Well, it can only be one programme. That's Wonky Wednesday with me, Nicholas Hedges. And as always, it's nice to have your company. And thank you to TG for doing TL. That's Tony Goff for doing That's Lunch. Well, let's forget about lunch. Why don't we move on to afternoon tea? Yes, that's going to be a big, major thing. And I'm up to my usual tricks this afternoon. I've got a television set, which happens to be older than me. I've got a mystery year to put you in the mood for tomorrow evening. But that's tomorrow evening, not now. And anything else which I'm going to drag out for you in the course of the afternoon. And as always, if this happens to be your first visit to the program, then hopefully it won't be your last. And welcome to any regular listener who happens to get this program on prescription, and there's no need to inform your GP. So why don't we sit back, relax, and listen to the soothing and relaxing sound of Fleetwood Mac.

That's Fleetwood Mac with Don't Stop, and just one track, which I'll be sharing with you throughout the afternoon. And I do hope there's more than one track, otherwise this program could sound very like last week. But last week is last week, and probably last week is something that we don't talk about, because I've got a feeling that this program investigated microwave ovens, but again, I'm not quite sure about that, but we'll worry about that later. Okay, which year do you think we're going back to this afternoon, as this afternoon's a mystery year, to put you in the mood for tomorrow evening with my other program? Yes, and the less we say about that, the better. Okay, Tony Blair was Prime Minister in this year, and Glenn Hoddle was England football manager. But which year are we going back to? But before we do anything, we have an album of the week. This week, it's the turn of that soothe and relaxing jazz sound to put you in the mood for the Luke Brown Jazz Show tonight at 9 o'clock, with an album by Walter Beasley called For Her. And don't fall asleep drawing that. It's okay. It's absolutely fine. Everything's under control. The glasses are clean for a change. As well, I can't say much more about the mouth, but if you're a regular listener, then unfortunately you'll know exactly what's just around the corner. But again, do we worry about that? Possibly not. And it's a good job this afternoon that we're not going through passport control, because if we were, I think we'd have all sorts of problems. In the meantime, why don't we sit back, relax, and listen to the soothing and relaxing sound of Billy Ocean. And this is from his album, Nights.

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1: This is Captain Kim speaking. Welcome aboard Benga Airways. After takeoff, we'll pump up the sound system, because we're going to

That's the first of my car radio selections of the afternoon. That's the Venga Boys with We're Going to Ibiza. Knowing this program, it's only going down the road. Don't worry. And before that, we had another track, which I've totally lost it today. But as always, you should know that because that's from today's featured year. Which year did we go back? Which year are we going back to? Well, unemployment. Yes, for some reason, we always seem to come back to the same old subject, don't we, of unemployment. No, don't worry. It's 2 years after they made the film The Full Monty about the job centre, because at that time unemployment was at just over 1,300,000, the lowest in 20 years. And what else was happening apart from Glenn Hoddle being football manager and the unemployment level being Dusty Springfield received an OBE in this year and sadly died at the age of 59. But which year are we going back to? Don't worry, I will tell you all in a moment or two after we listen to the soothing and relaxing sound of King and Country.

0: That's for King and Country with What If I Told You on this afternoon's Wonky Wednesday, the programme which is being made up as it goes along. And before that record, I did tell you what year I would go back to this afternoon. Today's featured year has been 1999. Your memories, please, to my email, nickh@hopefm.com. Include your name and your musical selections, and I will do everything I can to accommodate your taste in music in an up and coming edition of the program in the coming weeks, as well as your memories of that year. I mean, did you get married? Maybe you started a new job in the year, or did your car go left in this year, as in breakdown? No, I am not playing that song. Yes, I think you know the song because I use the powers of telepathy here on this program. Yes, it's great, isn't it? In the meantime, don't touch the dial. Go and make a brew, and I'll be back in a few.
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0: And this is Wonky Wednesday with me, Nicholas Hedges. And as always, it's lovely to have your company. And I don't quite know what happened there, but we'll worry about that later. Because we've got some music to come from Passion, Ryan Stevens, Richard Marx, and anything else which I'm going to drag out for you this afternoon. As well as we're going into the world of Broken. This sounds bizarre. Last week it was green bananas and rotten apples. This week it's broken ovens. I mean, for goodness sake, just when you thought it can't get any worse, this is probably not. Did anyone not tell you that A, this program comes with a health warning, and B, that it's Cliff Richard's birthday today, so there's bound to be a track coming from Cliff at some point later in the afternoon. In the meantime, talking of I won't play the next track on the basis I can't pronounce it, but again, you should be used to that by now. So why don't we sit back, relax, and listen to the sound of Passion.

0: That's another one on this afternoon's playlist, and that's Passion with Just That Good. And I'm glad to say that another presenter has joined me here this afternoon. His name is Ian Robinson, and he does the program. I almost said thanks for the memory. It isn't. I almost said years and years. Ian, put me out of my misery. What program do you do?
1: It's simply called Memories.
0: Thank you.
1: But we did have a program called Thanks for the Memory at one time, but this one's just called Memories on a Monday morning at 10 o'clock.
0: So what happened to the original program?
1: I'm not sure. But given the fact we've been around nearly 20 years, lots of programs have come and gone, and so have the titles that go with them. Yeah.
0: Actually, we very fondly remember the titles of our previous over there. I mean, we've been on air now for almost 20 years. And I've been associated with Hope for about a decade now. In fact, it will be a decade in January. But, and like you, I remember the names of the shows, but I can't remember for the life of me who the presenters were.
1: No, we have gone through a lot of presenters in that time, and we are very thankful for all those that have contributed to Hope FM, given their time voluntarily, and sometimes incredibly consistently, either on daily programmes or weekly programmes. And there are not many stations, I suspect, that have had as many people through the doors as we have.
0: Sorry, I'm laughing because you make it sound like a never-ending conveyor belt.
1: Well, it sometimes feels like that way. And of course, just to say that we still do need more presenters. There is lots of airtime that we can still fill. So if there are budding presenters out there, then come and talk to Nick.
0: New presenters at cashier number one, please.
1: Yes.
0: Springs to mind.
1: That's right, yes.
0: Anyway, well, apart from all the laughing and the history of Hope FM, first of all, how are you?
1: I'm fine. I'm a little bit still bleary-eyed because my daughter had a new baby. And as anyone knows, new babies are quite demanding, especially if they've got big brothers as well to look after.
0: That's fantastic.
1: So it is a wonderful experience, but it's also incredibly tiring. Shift systems of sleep and sleep deprivation are things that come to mind. And many of our listeners, if they're listening to this, will probably concur with that, yes.
0: And by the way, congratulations are in order for that as well.
1: Thank you very much.
0: For talking of Thanks for the Memory, anyway, we'll talk about more about Thanks for the Memory in a minute after we listen to Cliff Richard, as it is his
1: 86th birthday today, the 14th of October.
0: Wow.

0: That's another car radio selection for the afternoon from the album of the week. That's Walter Beasley with I Feel You from his album For Your Pleasure, which is my album of the week. And before that, you heard In the Country by Cliff Richard and the Shadows, on the basis that, it, like Ian said, it is Cliff Richard's 86th birthday today. Now, we are two men of sophistication. Oh, I'd like to think we are. We are smooth. And we're both wearing glasses, aren't we, Ian? And off air, we were we were talking about something really random, and we reckon we've got the same shaped glasses.
1: We have, from different suppliers. Though, when you talk about memories and glasses, it goes back to my, I suppose I was 18, the first time I ever went to an optician's, because in those days, because I'm a bit of a dinosaur, in those days, you couldn't go to an optician's. You had to go to a doctor's.
0: Really?
1: And the doctor would refer you to the optician. That's how it worked.
0: Wow.
1: So I went to the optician, first time I'd ever been. I was 18, I was at university, and he tested my eyes. And I said, do I need glasses? He said, no, you need a guide dog. I ended up with very, very black, thick-rimmed glasses, just doing the contrast of our rather smooth, sophisticated-looking ones that we're wearing. Mine looked like unbelievable at the time, so I'm glad I ditched the thick-rimmed black glasses, yeah.
0: I don't think you're a person to be wearing thick-rimmed glasses. I mean, we are talking, let me go, I don't mean this rudely here, we are talking early to mid-70s.
1: Yes, 1971, I think it was, when I first had glasses. Yeah.
0: Wow. Well, glasses have moved on quite a way in that time. But I'll tell you, I went to wipe my glasses earlier, and then I went to put them. Obviously, they've been a bit dirty for a while, so I thought took them out of the case and wiped, gave them a wipe, and put them back on. I had to realise that everything I was looking at was rather blurry. And then I remembered, of course, I'm wearing my reading glasses.
1: Yes, well, when I'm in your seat there, I have to wear my reading glasses because everything otherwise looks very much a blur. But we'll get through it.
0: We will. We will. But as always, Ian, it's nice to know your company. It's nice to have your company. And what's the first one on your tracks of your life selection this afternoon?
1: Well, it's Elton John, because he's certainly one of my firm favourites. And let's face it, he's been around a long time. And I believe certainly one of his big hits was Rocket Man. It's played for all sorts of reasons. I'm just requesting it because I like the song. So if we've got Rocket Man, then definitely give it a spin.

0: That's the first of Ian's requests amongst his tracks of his life selection. That's Rocket Man by Elton John. So what memory does that conjure up for you then, Ian?
1: It was actually going to an Elton John concert. and I've only ever seen him once. And he was brilliant. I would have loved to have seen him at Glastonbury, that he billed as his last major UK concert, which was pretty spectacular, to say the least. But, you know, he has been consistently producing hit records and writing good songs. And I also have a memory, because one big fan of Elton John is called Steve Goddard. And Steve Goddard was the head of the Christian Resources Exhibition, which is held in Esher. And actually, this year's Christian Resources Exhibition opens today in Esher. Steve was a great fan of Elton John, and he plays the piano, and apparently as a party piece he's got half a dozen Elton John songs he plays to entertain people, and he's pretty good, I have to say, as well. I can never learn to play the piano at my age, I don't think, but I do try and sing a few of the songs.
0: Has anybody ever told you that age is nearly a number?
1: I know that, yes. I shall have to sit down at a keyboard and prove that, yes. Yeah.
0: Well, it could be worse. You could either be trying to learn the piano or trying to learn the drum kit.
1: Oh, yes. Well, I have got a drum kit. Unfortunately, if I played it in my flat, the neighbours would complain. So at the moment, it's just a piece of decoration.
0: Sorry, I've just got images there of the environmental health showing up at your flat.
1: Yeah, absolutely. Yeah, I will be in real trouble.
0: Do you mind sort of keeping the noise down a bit?
1: Yes.
0: just in all seriousness, I mean, how many, if you could bring, you know, I do these car radio selections in the show.
1: Yeah.
0: Which car, of all the cars you've ever owned in your lifetime,
1: yeah,
0: which one would you most like to bring back?
1: If I was to bring one back and it was new, as opposed to second-hand and rusty, because eventually this car I'm going to mention did get rather rusty. I think it was in the days before they reinforced the paintwork and the bodyworks. But it was called an Austin Metro.
0: Austin Metro.
1: It was quite a small car, but it was very adaptable. And when I lived in my hometown of Sheffield, it was a brilliant car to get around town and to park. But it also looked good. Mine was bright red, and it had black leather seats as well. It was, Austin Metro, it was called.
0: Well, I'm a bit on the superstitious side, so I don't actually do red cars. But you do seem like the owner of an Austin Metro.
1: It turned out to be a great car. It never failed me. It just did eventually cause pass away because it was too old.
0: But, of course, not all old cars are rusty.
1: No. That's true.
0: No. I don't know what causes rust. I think that would be well worth looking into.
1: Yep.
0: Anyway, what's the next one on your list?
1: Oh, you might have to give me a few minutes to think about another one. I've only got two tracks to pick, so I might need a few minutes to pick another one.
0: Okay, that's absolutely fine, because we've always got the rest of the afternoon. Anyway, let's listen to another one which we haven't heard of for absolutely ages, but you might disagree. This is the soothing and relaxing sound of maybe the Wurzels. I think that might be coming, or maybe some Bobby Darin. No, we don't want any of that. We'll have a little bit of this. Yes, this is the soothing and relaxing sound of London Beat.

0: That's another one among this afternoon's selection. That's London Beat with The Knock. Go and make a brew, and we'll be back in a few.
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0: on the hour and up to date, the latest national and international news. This is Hope
1: from the Sky News Centre at 3. Russell Brand's been described as a ruthless sexual predator at the start of his rape trial. The comedian denies charges relating to six women between 1999 and 2009. During opening statements, prosecutors claim the victims were assaulted in a hotel room, workplaces, a bar toilet cubicle and at his home address. Our correspondent Katie Spencer's at Southwark Crown Court.
2: Prosecution went on to talk about the fact that this is not a trial that's just about one man, but six women. And as they put it, six different women who did not know each other and who have never met each other and who came forward independently.
1: It's understood the King's writing privately to the Pope to pass on his well wishes after undergoing surgery for lung cancer. Experts say that Leo XIV's lymph nodes have been removed and are waiting for test results. The Prime Minister claims hostile actors have been trying to interfere in UK politics in a decade of division.
3: There is incontrovertible evidence that outside actors, enemies to this country, have interfered in our democratic processes. And it is inconceivable that that was not taking place across the whole of the last decade.
1: Andy Burnham's told the Commons it's time to change that, and his remarks are following claims of Russian interference in the Brexit referendum. The PM will meet Ukraine's President Volodymyr Zelensky later. Tributes are being paid to the victims of an arson attack in Waterford in Ireland, which left four people dead. Kim English and Philip English died along with two children. The UK data watchdog has reprimanded the Metropolitan Police for failing to protect people's data. Names and birth dates of nearly 200 people were uploaded to a third-party site between March 23 and September 2024. And a new dinosaur has been discovered after a fossil was found sitting in a drawer on the Isle of Wight. The long-clawed predator was identified from a skull which was overlooked for more than 100 years. That's the latest. I'm Stevie Shillinglaw.
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0: We're getting with the beat this afternoon. That's Take That with These Days, and you're listening to Nicholas Hedges and Ian Robinson on Wonky Wednesday. And as usual, we create the chaos. But Ian's got another Tracks of His Life selection coming up for you later on, as well as my usual tricks. And yes, we are going to, between now and the end of the show, we are going to investigate the mysterious world of broken ovens. Yes, that could go absolutely anywhere. But Ian and I have been doing a lot of talking while we've been off, while music has been playing. It's amazing what you can do. So that's great. So where did we get to, Ian, in our conversation? Can you roughly remember that?
1: I can. Well, we were talking about the reason why I picked the Elton John, my memories of that. The next track, of course, that I picked was by an artist who is really another person with great longevity, and that's Neil Diamond. Specifically, I have memories about him because Blair Crawford, who many of you will know listening to Hope FM, Blair had a PA called Linda, and Linda was an absolute fanatic of Neil Diamond. Anytime he came to this country, she would drive miles to go and see him. And there is one track that, whether you're old or whether you're young, people seem to know of Neil Diamond's song Sweet Caroline. It's such a sing-along song, such a happy song, and he was a great artist, and I think deserves all the accolades that he got.

0: That's Ian's, another tracks of Ian's, tracks of his life with Sweet Caroline by Neil Diamond. You've enjoyed it, I take it, this afternoon.
1: Very much, yes. He's a great artist. And I think these days he probably doesn't do concerts anymore. I'm not even sure he's recording anymore. But when you look at his back catalogue, it's just riddled with big hits. So all credit to him. He's one of the stalwarts of the music industry.
0: Oh, he sure is that. And sadly, you've got to leave us, haven't you? Or leave me, because you have a medical appointment.
1: I do indeed, so I have to stop. But it's been delightful to drop in on the programme.
0: Yeah, as always, and it's been a delight to see you.
1: And I'm sure we're going to get a few more guests lined up for you for your afternoons, can do their tracks of their years as well.
0: Well, we can only try.
1: Yeah, we will keep trying, yes, definitely.
0: Sorry about that, Ian. I make that sound like it's some sort of chore.
1: Oh, no, no.
0: You know what I mean?
1: Not a chore at all. It's a task, not a chore. That's it. Yeah. God bless.
0: Anyway, I'm glad you've enjoyed it.
1: I have indeed.
0: As always, it's been lovely to have your company. And good luck. And again, congratulations on the birth of your grandchild.
1: Thank you so much. Thank you.
0: In the meantime, let's sit back, relax, and listen to the soothing and relaxing sound of Genesis.

That's the soothing and relaxing sound of Genesis with Follow You, Follow Me. And thank you to Ian Robinson, who dropped by to do some tracks of his life. Ian, it's always lovely to see you, and do come back again. And this afternoon's sort of programme has sounded a little bit different. Have you been aware of that? Well, I have certainly for at least the last half an hour. But as always, it's lovely to have somebody to talk to. And don't worry about it as if I'm talking to you. Well, I am talking to you. Yes, you are at the back. And do pay attention between now and 4 o'clock, because at 4 o'clock you get Dan and Gordon take over with the Hope FM chart show. And I've still got tracks to come from my album of the week, which is For My Pleasure by Walter Beasley, to put you in the mood for the Luke Brown Jazz Show coming up for you this afternoon at about this evening between 7 and 9. And we may, or it may, I don't know, will we have a mystery personality for the afternoon, or won't we? But that's like saying, is the bus coming or isn't it? Well, you do two things there. You either look at the bus timetable or you look at the road. And normally you can tell a bus is coming because of the size of them. Hello to any bus driver who might be listening. No, this is not a good time to be listening to this program if you happen to be a bus driver. But again, we'll worry about that later. Okay, why don't we go to somewhere where we've not been before? Like I said, this program is full of random stuff, including faulty ovens. Yeah, let's have a look into the world of faulty ovens. And we've got an interesting top four here. Yeah, that's top four, not top 10. We'll be here all afternoon. Not top five. No, we've got a top four coming for you a little later in the show. So where's this broken ovens? Last week, if you wanted to know, you can listen to us again at the Hope FM website by going to hopefm.com and clicking on last week's Wonky Wednesday, where last week I discussed about green bananas and rotten apples. This week I appear to be talking about anything else but other than that, but we are doing the world of broken ovens, which is great, particularly if you happen to have one currently. But of course, if that's the case, don't worry, you'll get your oven fully repaired and it will be fully up and running before you know where you are. Well, that's a relief, because if we don't hurry up, then we're going to run out of music. It's either that or we run out of music and mouth, and then we'll end up in something where we don't talk about. But of course, you'll be regular with that, particularly if you happen to be a regular listener to this program who happens to get the program on prescription. That's also at the

That's Forrest Frank with OK on this afternoon's Wonky Wednesday, the programme which is being made up as it goes along, only its presenter doesn't seem overly concerned about it. But he's got a far, far more important thing to worry about this afternoon. Yes, it's a cooker. No, but it's no ordinary cooker. It's a broken cooker, because I've just decided just to do something really random for you, which is quite usual here on the programme. Don't worry, everything is under control. And yes, I am behaving myself, but that might be up for discussion if you happen to be a fellow at Hope FM presenter, because let's have a look and see what common faults there are on the average cooker. Here's a good one. Why don't we start with unusual noises or burning smells? And I have, yes, thank you. Thank you for your concern. Buzzing or clicking points of failing to a failing fan motor or relay, while heavy smoke and smells usually come from a build-up of food residue and shorting electrical wiring. So that's noises and burning smells, closely followed by blown light bulbs and faulty switches. The internal light stays off or flickering due to dead bulbs or broken door switches. I've always wondered, actually, I mean, don't you just pull an oven door open these days? So where exactly does the faulty switch

which come in. I just wondered that. And unresponsive control boards, buttons, digital displays, and internal relay fails, causing the oven to ignore inputs or throw error codes. Yes, that's something. So that's number four under electrical and control issues. Let's move on to number three. We've got oven doors won't seal or close, damaged hinges or springed latches, loose or bent hinges. Is this starting to sound like this program? I'm starting to wonder that. Anyway, let's loose or bent hinges keep the door from closing tightly, and the self cleaning seal locks get stuck due to a power glitch. And the other one is worn door gasket or seal, rubber or fiberglass seals crack and tear, letting heat escape and increasing energy use. And so that's in number four and number three. But we've got some great music to come, because we've still got the top two. Yes, what are the top two most common faults with your oven? Because just in case you've tuned in and you're taking a risk this afternoon by listening to Wonky Wednesday, we are currently investigating the faulty oven. Not the faulty oven. I mean, we're investigating the cooker itself. I mean, there it is. You think it's working okay. You leave it there for half an hour. You come back to realize you haven't even switched it on. Yes, please do that. In the meantime, why don't we sit back, relax, and listen to another track from my album of the week. Every week, I bring you a selection of tracks from a particular album. And this week, it's the turn of Walter Beasley with his album For Your Pleasure. And here is it. And here is its title track.

0: That's another car radio selection for the afternoon. That's the Stereophonics with Maybe Tomorrow. And before that, you heard the track from the album of the week. It's Walter Beasley, For Your Pleasure. And you heard the title track. If you've got a musical selection which you would like to share with me in the coming weeks, then why not send me that email to nickh@hopefm.com. Include your name and your musical selection, and I will put the rest of it together for you. But between, we've got something far more important, because before that record, we were trying to solve this afternoon's into why my cooker won't work. Yes, I've got a feeling that it might be at one of those afternoons where things don't work. So we'll start with the cooker, and then next week we might look at the Hoover, and then the following week, I don't know, where do we want to go from there? The loft ladder. I'll tell you what, yeah, the loft ladder's broken. Yeah, that's the next 3 weeks taken care of in terms of what's wrong. Okay, well, before that, we got to uneven cooking or baking, damaged temperature sensor or thermostat. Yes, that could be a problem. Or most importantly, the oven won't heat up or get hot. Have you even turned it on? That's quite a big element there. There's a big button on the side, and if you turn it, it gives the temperature, and usually it turns on. But of course, in this instance, if you don't, then you know you've definitely got a faulty car, and it could be a faulty heating element in the bake or grill element has burnt out, cracked, or even blisters. Yeah, that could be a reason. Or you might even have a faulty gas igniter. So that's some reasons into why your cooker might be a bit wrong this afternoon. But if you're expecting DIY advice from Wonky Wednesday, then you could look elsewhere. In the meantime, why don't you go and make a brew, and I'll be back in a few.
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0: And you're listening to Wonky Wednesday with me, Nicholas Hedges. And as always, it's lovely to have your company. And were you aware that it's Parents Take to Lunch Day? Or maybe another one is, it might be, I don't know, today is Parents to Lunch Day. Anyway, it's Parents to Lunch Day is what's important, so that's really good. And just in case you've tuned in and you're wondering what's happening, you're listening to the program with all the help it needs, because there's new music on the way from the likes of Joe Barnes. And talking of new music, don't forget to listen in to the Hope FM chart show coming up for you at 4 o'clock with Dan and Gordon. In the meantime, I may also play that track which reminds us of the day of the week. Yes, you can guarantee that you've heard it before. Or maybe you haven't heard any of this program before because it happens to be your first visit to the show, and hopefully it won't be your last. And 1999 was today's mystery year, to put you in the mood for tomorrow evening between 7 and 9, where I'm here with another program. It happens to be Hedges Hours. The clue is in the name. I wonder if you can work it out. But I'll leave that to you. That's okay. Because it was the year that the NSPCC launched a new full stop advertising campaign. Can you believe that was all those years ago? What were you doing in 1999? Because I like to feel that on my... On my Thursday night show, I like to play music from years in the past, and I do hope that by playing some of that music, it might entice you to think, oh yes, I was doing that in this particular year. But, you know, we've got a lot of excitement to come, including this track here. And if only I knew who did Friday, who did Frantic Friday, yeah, that would be really, really good, wouldn't it? But we have enough problems here on Wonky Wednesday, let alone about Frantic Friday. And talking of the Friday afternoon show, A, who does it? Because they may, they probably won't thank me for playing this, but I'll play it anyway.
4: Sunday.

0: I think we've established that it's Friday and that's the song of the day of the week. Don't worry, I can put out many a track when I'm on the deck, because you should know that by now, particularly if you happen to be a regular listener to this program. So what do we want to talk about? Because believe it or not, for a change, we are going to talk about something, only we don't know what, because normally this program is associated with an expression used by me, and TG does a good impression of it. We don't talk about that. Well, for a change, we might be able to talk about something. Yes, how about we talk about parking charges? Isn't it annoying? There you are. You got New Forest parking charges are set to increase from next year. So what does that mean? The local council voted on Monday night to increase parking charges from January 27, 2027, despite opposition claiming the move would damage businesses and pile further costs on the motorists. The increases, improved as part of the council's budget plans, will see many parking tariffs rise between 5 pence and 40 pence. Generate an extra income of £189,000. That's great. And we're also, anyway, in the meantime, we've still got music to come. We've got new music to come from Joe Barnes and Ellie Holcomb, plus any other music which I'm going to drag out from the musical archives this afternoon. In the meantime, it is new music time.
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0: That's new music. That's Joe Barnes with Road Less Travelled here on this afternoon's A Wonky Wednesday, the programme which is being made up as it goes along, but that's okay because you should be used to that by now. In the meantime, go and make a brew and I will be back in a few.
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0: And this is Wonky Wednesday with me, Nicholas Hedges. And as always, it's lovely to have your company. And I do hope that you're enjoying this music and verbal selection. But like Dan has just said, you know, we are trying to raise as much money as we can between now and the end of October in our Home for Hope Fund. So if, you know, if you can, then please do donate. It would be lovely to keep this going. And in the meantime, we've got some music still to come from Matt Hemmett and the likes of my album of the week. Every week I bring you a selection of tracks from a particular album, and today it's the turn of Water. I almost said Water Plinge. No, I shouldn't say that. It's the soothing and relaxing sound of Walter Beasley with his album For Your Pleasure, to put you in the mood for the Luke Brown Jazz Show coming up for you every Wednesday night between 9 and 11. And talking of that, don't forget to tune in to the Hope FM chart show coming up for you at 4 o'clock with Dan and Gordon, and then you've got the Live Wire Live with Tim Hayward, and then it's the Luke Brown Jazz Show from 9 to 11. So that's what the schedule looks like here at 90.1 Hope FM. And I also may play some more music from our featured year, which this afternoon was 1999. What were your memories from that particular year? You may have forgotten that S Club 7 had the album out called S Club. Boyzone had an album called By Request. And what else was happening in that year? Whitney Houston had the album out, My Love Is Your Love, in that year. So I'm going to try and squeeze in some more music between now and the end of the show. Like this one here, because this was a big track from our featured year. It was The Sound of Madonna.

You're listening to Wonky Wednesday with me, Nicholas Hedges, and that's the soothing and relaxing sound of Madonna. It is almost time for me to wrap up this edition, but just to recap, we've had a mystery year, which was 1999. We also had Ian Robinson's Tracks of His Life, and you can catch Ian every Monday at the website by going for the program Memories. So that's Ian's program, who makes a valuable input to the station. And thank again for Tracks of His Life. We also had a rundown of What to Do with Your Broken Oven, as well as tracks from my album of the week, which was for Your Pleasure by Walter Beasley. Have no worries, because I will be back on your radio tomorrow evening between 7 and 9 with Hedges Hours. So join me then, if you will. Stay tuned, because coming up for you at 4 o'clock, you've got Dan and Gordon with the Hope FM Chart Show, and you'll go out to the sound of Men at Work. So I've been Nicholas Hedges. This has been Wonky Wednesday, and that's all from me for this afternoon. Goodbye.

0: on the hour and up to date, the latest national and international news. 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
1: From the Sky News Centre at 4, Russell Brand's been described as a ruthless and manipulative predator at the start of his rape trial. Prosecutors have been setting out their case, accusing the comedian of abusing six women. They say he carried out attacks in a hotel room, at a Labour conference, in a bar toilet cubicle and workplaces. He denies the charges. Our correspondent Katie Spencer's at Southwark Crown Court.
2: The prosecution said that some of the women involved protested and said no. Others had no opportunity to react to his advances. She described his desire for some form of sexual contact as indiscriminate and voracious.
1: The family of a man killed in a zoo tiger attack say online content is causing them extreme distress, as Donald Trump's among those sharing videos. William Chapman was killed when he entered the cat's enclosure at Yorkshire Wildlife Park on Saturday. The Prime Minister's doubled down on claims hostile actors have been trying to interfere in UK politics. Andy Burnham told the Commons that it's a matter of fact that Russia had interfered, after Tory leader Kemi Badenoch claimed he backtracked.
3: He spent the last 48 hours trying to unsay that Russia influenced the 2016 referendum when we all heard him say it. Does he ever get tired of putting his foot in his mouth?
1: Meanwhile, Volodymyr Zelensky is due to meet Andy Burnham at Downing Street in the next hour. The Ukrainian president says more than 500,000 people are without power after Russian missile strikes on Kyiv overnight. A man and a woman have been arrested after nearly £2 million of cocaine was discovered in Glasgow. Police raided a property in Holme Street last night, where they also uncovered a six-figure sum of cash. A 29-year-old man and a woman who's 21 are due in court. And now to sport, and Wembley will stage England's attempt to qualify for the Women's World Cup. The Lionesses will meet Ukraine in the second leg of their playoff at the National Stadium in December. That's the latest. I'm Stevie Schillinglaw.
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4: 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My name is Dan, and over the course of the next 2 hours, we will be hearing music from the likes of Kane, Andrew Ribb, For King and Country, Forrest Frank, Chandler Moore, Mike Tyler, Jeremy Cam, Phil Wickham, and much, much, much more. Joining me in the studio in this endeavor is our queen of the new music here on the Hope 20 Chart Show. It's Alicia. Welcome back, Alicia.
5: Thank you very much. I'm very excited to be here.
4: A new music update this week always comes around about the halfway point of the show. Three excellent new tunes this week. Who are we going to be hearing new music from?
5: Yes, in about an hour's time, we will be hearing from Caleb and John. We've got Joe Albarns and also Seth Schlitter. So some big names. And they're all guys, unfortunately, today. So.
4: I know.
5: But they're very upbeat songs.
4: We will try and make up for that in our Hope 20 Chart Show classics as we go along, to just even things out a little bit as we make our way through. Alicia, I better ask you, what is this week's big question?
5: Yes, it is. Can Matt Maher make it a third week at number one with his song Gonna Be Alright, or will someone else take that top spot?
4: Someone else being maybe Torrin Wells, maybe John Reddick, maybe Micah Tyler.
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4: It's all to come, but right now let's have our show start, shall we? This was brand new a couple of weeks ago. I think we sort of glided over it. My fault. Apologies. Josiah Queen has got a new single out. It dropped a couple of weeks ago, getting its first time play on the Hope 20 Chart Show this week. This is

0: kicking off our Hope 20 chart show this week. It's the latest single from Josiah Queen. That's When I See You. More new music on the way at the halfway stage of this week's Hope 20 chart show in our new music update.
1: Chart show.
0: So let's do it then. Let's get into this week's top 20 on the way. I can tell you we have our one and only new entry in our chart this week. It's from the band Lost and Found. Can't wait to hear that one. Before that though, at 20, Alicia.
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0: 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And it's a congratulations to the guys and girls from Lost and Found, because that's their first ever song to feature in our chart. We have, of course, Alicia, featured them in our new music update earlier on this year. But you're a big fan.
1: Yes, I'm a big fan of them, and they kind of shot to fame, really, and they are very popular with the young ones. And I really like them, and I think maybe why they're so popular is that they just are themselves, and they're putting that into their music. They've got their own sound. They don't sound like everyone else. They're using all these different instruments. And they're very relaxed, but also really passionate about Jesus and young as well. So it's really inspiring.
0: Yeah, that song there is Look at What God Has Done. It's brand new in at number 19 this week. Hey, Alicia, new entry does mean we will be playing our weekly game of Daily Decharted before the end of the show. You did really well last week.
1: Yes, I'll try and do it again.
0: Good. Okay, on the way, I can tell you we got music from Stars Go Dim, but up next at 18.
1: Yes, this is Peter Burton with So Long.
2: Number 18.

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0: We are heading towards the end of part one of this week's Hope 20 chart show. I can tell you on the way in our countdown, we will be hearing from the likes of Andrew Rip, Passion, Christian Stanfield, Ellie Limebear, some Cochrane and Company too. But right now, let's pause our countdown and press the rewind button. Something a bit different in our Hope 20 chart show classic. Usually, Alicia, we go back to the top of this very chart on this week in a year gone by. But yeah, we're mixing it up. This time, we're going for a track that I think was, it should have spent longer in the chart. Probably should have got higher as well. We're talking about the song Honey in the Rock by Brooke Legit Wood. For people who aren't familiar with Brooke and her voice, Alicia, tell us a little bit about her.
2: So you probably would recognize her voice when you hear it, and that is because she was on King of Kings by Hillsong. She was also on I Am Who You Say I Am and What a Beautiful Name It Is. So three huge tracks. And this song, Honey in the Rock, spent 9 weeks in our chart back in 2022.
0: Not long enough.
2: Yeah, not long enough, and it peaked at number 7.
0: Not high enough.
2: Not high enough either, but it is a great track, so have

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1: Yeah, welcome back. As we head into part two of this week's Hope 20 Chart Show, we'll pick up our countdown again very, very shortly. But right now, let's have a little bit of a sneak peek at the latest edition of the Artist Interview Podcast. That's the sister podcast to this here radio show, the place where our very own wonderful Gordon T, who's not with us this week, hopefully back next week, he speaks to some of the biggest and brightest names and fascinating voices, inspirational voices from the world of contemporary Christian music and worship. It's a great podcast if you haven't checked it out yet. Alicia, some very, very good guests so far in 2026. Who has Gordon been speaking to in the past couple of months?
3: Definitely. And if you haven't listened to any of them and you don't know what the Artist Interview Podcast is, well, you could hear from the likes of For King and Country's Luke Smallbone. Yep. You could hear from Charity Gale, hear her story and their new songs. You've got Franny Cash talking about her new album, and also Megan Woods and LZ7. So countless more names than that, but just some big ones to make you be like, oh, this is the best podcast.
1: Those are the ones that have just been recently.
3: It's just literally in the last few weeks. So yeah, go and
1: quality,
3: check it out.
1: Quality all the way through. But every now and then we meet an artist that we're maybe not so familiar with. And that's the case this week. Certainly here in the UK, I'm not sure too many people are familiar with the name Michael Sava. If you're listening in the US, you may well recognize the name, especially if you watch shows like American Idol. He was on that show in that he was a finalist a couple of years ago. He's in the same season that Danny Gokey was on, another Idol/Voice alumni that is making his way through the world in a career in Christian music. Well, Michael, after he appeared on American Idol, started a career in country music, but something I was telling him that wasn't quite the right path to go down. Here's a clip.
4: I had a couple of country albums out, and it was a weird decision to make, like to leave that there because the journey is important, or to take it down because some of the songs, not all of them, but some of the songs do not line up with what I'm trying to show the world and tell the world now. The message of Jesus Christ versus I had a song on one of my country albums called When I Drink, and it was just about what my personality was when I would drink alcohol. And I'm not, this is not me talking about whether we should drink or not. It was just kind of a party song. And as I begin to get closer to deciding to do Christian music as a part of my ministry and career, I felt that if someone could listen to When I Drink and listen to Faithful or Count It All Joy from the same page, Bible talks about bitter and sweet water not coming out of the same fountain. And I felt like it wasn't that I'm ashamed of everything about my country career. It is that I want one singular message to exude from my music, and that is Jesus Christ. I just have no interest in what I did before, and it probably would have been more profitable to leave it because, you know, people, when they find your new stuff, then they go back and look at your old stuff. But that's the problem. It's like, Lord, how can I leave that up there knowing that, yes, I might be encouraging on one front, but I might be snaring on another front. I might be a stumbling block for another on the other side. So, it became a pretty easy decision to just take that off of my discography. It's been really hard. That's harder than you think to do, especially when you made music and released it with a record company and all those things. But it's working out, and I feel like I'm proud of the decision. I've had people go, "Man, why did you do that?" You know, it's still part of the journey. You shouldn't be ashamed of it. And I don't have an attitude of shame as much as I just want to bring the message of Jesus. That's it.
1: 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Right now, though, well, let's listen to that turn that Michael has taken away from his country roots to something else. There's definitely still some country influence in this song. See what you think. It's called Count It All Joy.

0: 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It's a track called Count It All Joy. 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
0: Well, a little bit later on, we will be playing you even more new music in our new music update. That's at the halfway point of this week's show. In the here and now, though, it's time to pick up our countdown once again on the way. Music from Ellie Limber. But next up at 15.
2: Yes, it's a really cool collab that's moved up four places. It's Andrew Rip and Jervis Campbell with their song Hold Me Up.
1: Number 15.

0: It's the Hope at 20 chart show. We find ourselves at number 14. Alicia, what are we listening to here?
1: We are listening to Ellie Limebear with her song Give Me Joy. That's the seventh week in our chart now. And you can listen to, if you're local to Dorset, Ellie Limebear will be performing next weekend, I believe. And she,
0: very soon, yeah.
1: Very soon. And it is a worship night. So that's going to be very exciting. And tickets are only £5.
0: Yeah, so part of Light Up Dorset, their big prayer, vision and worship night happening very, very soon. Hey, if you're listening to us in Dorset, you can get along maybe. If you're listening further afield, I don't know, come and visit at Dorset. It's lovely at all times of year. Anyway, before that, we had Andrew Rip and Jervis Campbell, this week's biggest mover in our chart, up four places to number 15. We'll continue with our countdown right now. Leanna Crawford, Thank God, is on the way. But next up, I really, really like this next track. Alicia, what is it?
1: It is Passion and Just That Good featuring Christian Stanfield.

0: spending each 6 week in our top 20. Leanna Crawford is an unmover this week with Thank God. Before that, Passion and Christian Stanfill with Just That Good. We're heading towards the end of the first half of this week's Hope 20 chart show, coming up into the all important top 10. Of course, finding out whether Matt Marr can make it a third week at the top of the chart with Gonna Be All Right. Also, after the break, Alicia, it's our new music update. Who are we going to be hearing new music from?
1: Our new music update. Yes, basically it's guys week, so it's if we have a little clip of the it's raining men, that bit, yeah, amen. It's going to be Seth Schlitter. We've also got Caleb and John, and an awesome new track that both of us were just immediately like, this is incredible. So we're going to save that one till last, and that's by Joe L. Barnes. So yeah, a great new music update on the way.
0: Yes, stay with us.
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1: You may have heard, it's been a busy few weeks here at Hope FM. 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
1: Yeah, welcome back to this week's Hope 20 Chart Show. We are in the middle of our countdown this week and we will be picking up that top 10 very, very shortly. But right now, it's time for this.
0: The new music update.
1: Got it, Alicia, for people who aren't familiar with the new music update. It sounds very complicated. Explain it.
2: Well, basically, we play you some songs and see if you like them.
1: Yeah.
2: And they may or may not enter our chart, but we want you to hear them because we like them and we think they're good. So we're going to present you with them and then you can see what you think.
1: Yeah. On the way, I reckon all pretty familiar names, I think.
2: Yeah, relatively.
1: Say so. Yeah. Who we
2: big
1: got?
2: Big names. We've got Joelle Barnes on the way. We've got Caleb and John with a song from their new album. But right now, we have Seth Schlitter. Big name, and his track All In.
1: Well, the thing is, this came out over a month ago, didn't it? But we did have a bit of an end of summer sort of like break on the Hope 20 Chart Show, so it was in that period where we sort of missed it. We're making up for it now. Not only are we making up for it by playing this song, we're extra making up for it because we got a clip here of Seth Schlitter himself telling us the heart and the story behind the song.
3: Hey y'all, this is Seth Schlitter and this is the story behind the song All In. I have recently been convicted by Romans 1:16, for I am not ashamed of the gospel. It is the power of Christ for the salvation of all who believe. I think it's so easy for us to, without even realizing it, live like we're ashamed of the gospel. Whether it's talking to family or friends or strangers, like, are we kind of scared or timid in bringing up Jesus? Is he just part of our life that we put on Sundays or on when we feel like it? Or is he everything in our life and we're not ashamed of him at all? And I wrote this song to remind myself and hopefully those listening that, hey, we actually don't need to be ashamed of him. He saved our life. He broke our chains. Like, let's be all in for the Lord, not just partway for him. Let's go all in for him. And that's what this song is all about.

0: It's the Hope 20 Chart Show's new music update, and our first song this week is brand new from Seth Schlitter. Actually dropped to the end, or the beginning of September. Only picking it up now. Apologies for that. But a big thank you to Seth for sharing the heart and the story behind that one. It's called All In. And there's a new album from Seth coming out at some point, Alicia.
1: Yes, the new album is called Fingerprints, and it will be out on the 12th of March, 2020. There you go. Now you'll definitely remember it, because it will be in 5,000 years. And
0: that's
1: it'll be
0: next
1: 20,
0: year. That's miles away.
1: Yeah. It is a long time away, but what they keep doing is releasing songs, sneaky previews, and then the whole album eventually comes out. But so you can go and check out, there's three songs on there to look at already, and hopefully they're all as cool and upbeat as that one, as I really liked that one.
0: Yeah, we like Seth a lot on this show. So that's the first one. On to track number two this week. A duo that I guess was new to us last year, the year before perhaps. I know they've been guests on the Artist Interview in the past like 2 years. They have also been on the Hope 20 Chart Show with various songs. Who are we talking about?
1: We are talking about Caleb and John, and they just are always in my good books, because if you haven't heard their song Finished, then you need to go and listen to it, because they're just so good. But this one is called Godspeed. Enjoy.

0: It's the Hope 20 Chart Show's new music update and new music from Caleb and John. That's a song called Godspeed. Alicia.
1: Yes, that is their new song from their new album, which released only a few days ago, 2nd of October, called My Hope. And it features that song that we love of theirs called Finished, and also some other great tracks like Hallelujah Feeling and My Hope, the title track. So I really like this one, Godspeed. I think it's my favorite. And it's just talking about, you know, those intro lyrics, I hit the highway, but it got dark, and the journey and how we're all on it together, and we've got God, and it's a bit like Godspeed to you, you know, God be with you. And I thought they did a really, really nice job of it. And it's very catchy. It's very Caleb and Johnny, basically.
0: Yeah, and it's their debut album as well. Like you say, they did features some of those songs that have appeared on our chart previously. So I guess it's been a little bit of a long time coming for this album to suddenly appear.
1: Yes,
0: so
1: definitely.
0: At first, I was quite surprised that it was their debut album, but actually seeing the track title on there, it's like, oh, no, that makes sense. They've been really building a fan base over these sort of like past 2 years, and certainly making a huge, huge impact with those songs, like you say, Finished. And what was the other one there that we had on the Hope 20 Chart?
1: We might have had Hallelujah Feeling.
0: We definitely had Hallelujah Feeling. Yeah, really great.
1: Yeah, and I like what they've done with this, where they've put the twist on I'm moving at Godspeed. Not just Godspeed be with you, but there's also I'm moving at Godspeed now, which is really cool.
0: Excellent. Look, Caleb and John, big fans. I say this a lot. It won't be too long until we see Caleb and John back in our Hope 20 Top 20, I'm sure. On to our third and final. We're on our final track already, Alicia, this week. Now, you drew my attention to this one. It's a name that we both know, very familiar with, Joe L. Barnes. By the end of the first listen of this song, I was already singing along with it. And that's how instantly infectious I found it, at least. See if you think the same, dear listener. This is Joe L. Barnes and a song called Road Less Traveled.

0: There you go. It's brand new music from the former Maverick City music man, Joel Barnes. That's the song, Road Less Traveled. I choose Jesus. Alicia, it's your pick. I mean, yeah, you picked them all this week, but you can definitely stake claim to that one because it was on your influence that I heard it for the first time. But it's a new version of a song they actually did release earlier this year with Seth Schlitter. You were saying?
1: Yes, we just heard Seth Schlitter not long ago, and this version is without him, and he's going to change it to the title as Road Less Traveled - I Choose Jesus. And immediately I was like, this is so good, this is so catchy. Not really listened to much of Joe before this. I think we featured him once before.
0: Yeah, I mean, he's the guy that wrote Promises by Maverick City, of course. He went on to be nominated for Grammys and all the rest of that, and he's a name that does pop up with collaborations like Limo Blaze and also Elevation and Seth Schlitter as well.
1: Yeah, he is a very gifted songwriter and performer. I'm also learning that he helps others find their voice and their sound when they want to make music. So he is in my amazing books now for helping other people do that. So that's a journey I'm on, and he just is just a new favourite, and I really hope you enjoyed that song. It's all about, well, everyone picking and going one way, and when you follow Jesus, it's actually a bit harder, and it's a road less travelled. So yeah.
0: We were talking before we started the show today. I said, came in and said, Alicia, we need to start thinking about our songs of the year because it's October, Christmas just around the corner, our end of year show and stuff like that. And you said to me, when that song was playing, that one might well make it in your top three of the year. Already, after like two listens, that's amazing.
1: I think so. Definitely. Yeah, I think so.
0: It's definitely struck a chord with Alicia here in the studio. I hope it struck a chord with you listening along as well. That's Joel Barnes and Road Less Traveled. I Choose Jesus. We also heard in our new music update this week, Caleb and John and Godspeed, and that new one from Seth Schlitter as well with All In. Hey, perhaps you have a new track that you're really, really, really in love with at the moment. I want to share it with us here in the studio and everyone else listening. There are ways to get in touch with some new music recommendations. We would love to hear from you. A couple of ways you can get in touch via WhatsApp on 01202 777 321. Also, a couple other ways, Alicia.
1: You can drop us a message on Instagram at The Artist Interview, mm-hmm. or you can send us an email at chartshow@hopefm.com.
0: 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I'm going to have more new music for you in our new music update next week.
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0: It certainly is the Hope 20 Chart Show. That top 10 on the way. But before we do it, here's the story of how we got here.
2: Number 20 to number 11.
0: And at number 20 this week, it was Megan Woods, the second week in the chart for Heaven Down Here.
2: Number 19.
1: It's the new entry and it's Lost and Found. Look at what God has done.
2: Number 18.
0: A non-mover this week for Peter Burton and So Long.
2: Number 17.
1: The eighth week in the chart for Styles Go Dim with Holy.
2: Number 16.
0: There we go. Kane and Living Water.
2: Number 15.
1: Up four places, Andrew Rip and Jervis Campbell, Hold Me Up.
2: Number 14.
0: The UK's very own Ellie Limebear spending a seventh week in the chart with Give Me Joy.
2: Number 13.
1: Is Passion Just That Good featuring Christian Stanfield.
2: Number 12.
0: It's Leanna Crawford, Thank God. And finally, for the first half of our countdown, Alicia.
2: Number 11.
1: Yes, it's the eighth week in the chart for Cochrane and Company with What Grace Can Do.
0: On the way, finding out whether Matt Marr can make it a third week at number one with his song Gonna Be Alright. But at number 10 this week, it's a non-mover. There's a couple of non-movers in the second half of our chart this week from their brand new album, The Most Beautiful Colours, and Colours is spelled beautifully correctly with a U. This is For King and Country and What If I Told You.
2: Number 10.

0: dropping three places in this week's Hot 20 chart show. Forest Frank and OK is at number 9. Before that, at 10, a non-mover, 4 for King and Country. And What If I Told You, very nearly at the end of the penultimate part of this week's Hot 20 chart show. On the way, we're going to cram in 7 songs into our final part. Playing us out of this part, though, Alicia, we have a non-mover at number 8.
1: This is Toby Mac, and it's the 13th week in the chart. It's Lord, It Feels Good.
2: Number 8.

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0: Phil Wickham and Crowder together on It Really Is Amazing Grace, a former Hope 20 chart show number one. It spent 4 weeks there earlier this year. It's a non-mover at seven this week. Into the final six songs we go in our countdown this week. Alicia, remind us, perhaps people are just joining us for the first time today, what is this week's big question?
1: Yes, it is. Can Matt Maher make it a third week at number one with his song Gonna Be All Right? Or will someone else with the likes of Torrin Wells, Mike Tyler, maybe Chandler Moore take away his top spot?
0: Yeah, not long to find out. I can tell you who it won't be. That's our next artist. It is Jeremy Camp. He's up three places this week, though. His song Revival is number six.

0: And on Move Out at number 5 on the Hot 20 Chart Show this week, Chandler Moore, God I'm Just Grateful, 16 weeks in our chart now. Before that, Jeremy Camp climbing 3 with Revival. Just 4 songs to go. Who's up next?
1: It's another non-mover and a very familiar name. It's the 16th week in the chart for now for Micah Tyler, and this is his song Perfectly.
2: Number 4.

0: yet another non-mover in our top 20 this week. What's going on? Torrin Wells spending a 14th week in our chart and staying at number 3 with Breathe On It. Before that, guess what? A non-mover, Micah Tyler, and Perfectly. So just 2 songs left in our countdown this week, but what will be at number 1? Will it be Matt Maher for a 3rd week with his song Gonna Be Alright, or will it be John Redick for a 2nd consecutive song that he's had in our top 20? Will he make it yet another number 1 with his song Holding On, Praise God? Those are the 2 final songs in our countdown this week. We'll reveal in what order very shortly, but there you go. You know every single song appearing in this week's Hope 20 Chart Show Top 20. That means it is time to play our weekly game of Dearly Decharted. We had a new entry earlier on from Lost and Found called Look at What God Has Done, and with that new entry means that we have to say goodbye to a song that has been on our chart previously. It's simple as that. Or maybe easier said than done. Alicia, you did really well last week. You got 2 out of 2. Can you get 1 out of 1 this week? Our very own Gordon T, he's very good at this game, of course. So the stage is yours. Have you got any clues?
1: I might have a clue. My guess, is it... This could have dropped out ages ago, but is it Jamie McDonald? No? Has she gone ages
0: ago? Jamie McDonald?
1: Yeah, she went ages ago.
0: She went... This week. No they're the very wonderful Jamie McDonald. I think it's fair to say Gordon's favourite artist sort of the past, certainly 2026, I reckon. He's a huge fan of her debut album, as are we as well. You know, it's the first song that Jamie McDonald has ever had in our top 20 that hasn't gotten to number 1. That's not a slight on the song, because I think it's wonderful, ain't no way. That shows you just how successful she has been at the start of her career, and it's well worth seeking out her episode of the Artist Interview Podcast as well with Gordon T. But for now, Jamie McDonald, our Dearly Decharted track this week. I'm going to say it, Alicia. I'm going to say it. Get your bingo card ready. But I'm sure it won't be long until we say welcome back to Jamie McDonald and our top 20. That's usually the way it works. Anyway, there we go. That's that game done. Fun and games over to the serious business of finding out this week's top 2.
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0: And that's now 2 weeks in a row, Alicia, where you just... Perfect score, 100%. Well done.
1: See, maybe it's because Gordon's not here, I've got nothing to fall back on. consistently here, I think that's what it is.
0: Even if Gordon was here, you can't help but not do better when you've got Gordon's encouragement, is what I'm trying to say.
1: True.
0: Miss you, Gordon. Anyway, I said no fun and games. Let's do this.
2: Number 10 to number 2.
0: And kicking off our top 10 this week, we had For King and Country with What Have I Told You?
2: Number 9.
1: 7th week in the chart for Forrest Frank and his song OK.
2: Number 8.
0: Toby Mac, 13 weeks in the chart with Lord It Feels Good.
2: Number 7.
1: It's the 16th week in the chart for Phil Wickham and Crowder. It really is Amazing Grace.
2: Number 6.
0: Jeremy Camp with Revival.
2: Number 5.
1: And the 16th week in the chart also for Chandler Moore and God, I'm Just Grateful.
2: Number 4.
0: One of many non-movers this week, Micah Tyler and Perfectly. And finally, Alicia.
2: Number 3.
1: Another non-mover is Torrin Wells with Breathe On It.
0: So there we go, just 2 songs left. But what will be number 1 this week? Will it be Matt Maher again with Gonna Be Alright for a 3rd week in a row? Or will we have a new number 1 in the guise of John Redick with Holding On, Praise God? Alicia, I like both of these songs a lot. Just being honest, laying it down. But I would quite like Matt Maher to have another week at number 1.
1: Wow.
0: Can't always get away though, can we? Because this week's number 2 is dropping 1. It's Matt Maher and Gonna Be Alright.
2: Number 2.

0: It spent the previous 2 weeks at the top of our Hope 20 chart, showing the number one spot, but it drops one place this week. It's Matt Maher and Gonna Be Alright.
1: Counting down the biggest contemporary Christian music tracks of the week. This is the Hope 20 chart show.
0: There you go, another week done, another countdown very nearly completed. Thank you so much for being with us this week, wherever, however you've joined us. This has been a HopeFM.com production for our partner stations worldwide, and we'll do it all again next week. Thank you, Alicia. So if you'd be happy to, before we announce this week's brand new number one, will you lead us in prayer?
2: I would be happy to. And I'm looking at the scripture from Matthew 7:14 today, based off of the inspiration of Joe Albarn's song we played, Road Less Traveled. So Jesus was talking about, and he was talking about this, and he was saying, because narrow is the gate and difficult is the way which leads to life, and there are few who find it. And so I'd like to lead us in prayer. Lord Jesus, help us to remember that your way is better, and that surrendering to you, and that your good plans as a good father, ascending Jesus as your son, was for us, and for us to come back into a relationship with you, our heavenly father. And to choose that way is sometimes a laying down of our life, a laying down of our will and our ways, and thinking we know best. And sometimes we have to do that, surrender every day, and help us to keep doing that. And help us, if it's the first time we're ever saying, okay, I'm going to do it your way, Lord. I want the way that leads to life. I'm trusting that your word and not other people's words can help me in eternity, because that's what we need to remember every day, and to be encouraged in that as well. In Jesus' name, amen.
0: Amen.
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0: At number one. 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Goodbye.

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1: You may have heard, it's been a busy few weeks here at Hope FM. 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

0: celebrating the best in music and the arts in Bournemouth, Christchurch and Poole. 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
1: We are here. Is anyone else here?
2: I'm not the only one.
1: I can see Birdie. Unless it's an artificial virtual.
3: I know I'm short, but come on.
1: You can't trust anything these days.
4: I mean, compared to the last studio.
1: Oh, yeah.
4: The view is...
1: Yeah, actually, it's quite airy, isn't it? You know, it's quite airy. I quite like it.
5: But on the warm side. That's okay.
1: And we are here in the studio with two members of Rhyme Fuel. That's half the band, isn't it?
5: It is.
1: Two-fifths when you're augmented, you know. And that's Sam.
6: Hi.
1: Is it Sam Eccles?
6: It is, yeah.
1: I always think of my first Eccles cake when I'm sorry about that. I have to get past that, Sam. I'm sorry about that.
6: Oh, no, please don't. Eccles cakes.
1: But how many currants is it possible to get inside an Eccles cake? Oh. It's insane.
6: That sounds like a setup for a
1: It's mad. Do you have a punchline? Yeah. And I suppose with Chris Pierce also here, how many piercings can you get? No.
3: I haven't heard that one since.
6: How many piercings can you get?
1: I've just had the piercing look from Mr. Chris.
4: Not what I meant, but fair enough. I just meant get closer.
3: Oh, okay. Sorry.
1: Yes.
6: But how are you?
7: Aren't these omnidirectional? I can't work with this.
3: I got a boomy voice.
7: I can't work with this equipment.
1: Sorry. It's gonna... You'll put up like everyone else, can't they? Okay, so Rhymefield.
6: Hi.
1: And I spot an acoustic guitar, which, in the context of Rhymefield, is quite rare, isn't it? Would you say
6: it is
1: that?
6: These days. It is.
1: Yeah.
3: He's playing a lot. No, we only do it for you, Connie.
1: Well, I suppose half. Yeah, someone else has still got the electric, but...
6: That's right.
3: But it's going to sound like...
1: Old habits die hard. But I'm so pleased you're actually considering playing Unplugged, guys.
6: Oh, yeah. Solid air.
1: Yeah.
6: Looking forward to it.
1: 9th of November. That's a way off, but it'll soon come.
6: Yep.
1: And... The lady we wanted to join us for the session, Claire, she's definitely going to be there for the 9th.
6: Well,
1: she can't be here tonight. Claire of Cherry Bomb, of course. And a quick advance, in case we forget, Tuesday fortnight on the 27th, the Cherry Bomb lineup, which we never seem to know till the last minute. Tor Baranov, does anyone know? We know a different Tor, but Tor Baranov. Ashley Lewis, that's a familiar name. I mean, you know Ashley?
8: Right, yeah.
1: And Wally Sara, that's Yui, as we know and love Yui.
6: That's right.
1: So, need some more information on Tor, you know. Baranov, you know, sounds Slavic or something.
8: It's not the Tor that... of our friend's group. Always wears a fox hat.
1: Yes, I'm thinking of a different Tor completely.
8: Yeah, I think I might be as well. No, I'm not familiar with it.
1: Perhaps someone will phone in with the relevant information.
8: Yes.
1: Anyway, that's Tuesday fortnight, just to give an advance plug. And of course, next Tuesday is Getting Poetical Spoken Word. As we try and diversify at what owner Harry would love to think of as an arts hub, a community space, not so much a music venue, but all those other things. In fact, the first part of the premises to pick up an award were not Chaplains or the Cellar Bar, it was the garden outside as a place to hang out.
6: Really?
1: Yeah.
6: I mean, it is a beautiful spot.
1: And yeah, that's before anywhere else, that picked up awards just for sitting outside, maybe having a quick sherbet and a suck on something, you know. A straw, of course, a straw. But so here we are. Are we still sponsoring the show? Is that right? So I think we are, aren't we? Says otherwise, there's unfair emphasis on just one of many venues in the area.
4: Yeah, other venues are available, yes. But it is a friend of the show.
1: It is a friend.
3: That's it.
1: Oh, good.
3: First plug.
1: Yeah. So we have someone playing who you're a fan of, Chris. Tomorrow night we have a double bill, really cool double bill, Zardbark opening up.
3: I will absolutely be there, yes.
1: And they were requested, not many bands will request Zardbark to support them. You have to have your head in a very special place, and that was Peter of Motorhome.
3: They are really good, though.
1: Yeah.
3: They're incredible.
1: It's quite intimidating and challenging for some, because of the musically quite intense.
3: Yeah, yeah. But definitely worth a watch. Definitely, you have to be there.
1: Zappa and their King Crimson. Mm. Yeah, not for the faint-hearted. Where's my boogie?
3: They are really good.
1: But Pete's quite peerless. Loves him. Has adored them. When he was part of Absolute Darlings, they were then Bettica. Certainly Dave Pearce was. And they were like leading lights if you wanted something a little bit interesting, a little bit, you know, something more than the standard 12-bar boogie and stuff.
8: Yeah, absolutely.
1: So that DNA is still evident. So you get Darlings with Motorhome and Bettica with Zardbikes, the closest we can get. So I'm always pushing them for a reunion, maybe one day. Peter's promised me the Darlings, a reunion for my next birthday, which is a bit of a millstone or milestone, depending on the show. And so I know in March, the first Saturday, we're going to have a Darlings reunion. Yeah, and it'll probably be with Los Matadors, because we got a soft spot for Perico, and there's all the Perico DNA and Los Matadors. That Ennio Morricone music, which again isn't your standard rock and roll.
8: I wonder what, like me and Sam, what weird bands we're going to be in when we've broken up out of disputes, you know.
5: Well, what do you know?
8: And you can't even be saying the same thing. Chris of Old Rhinefield, Sam of Old Rhinefield, he's in that weird hip hop band now. Yeah. He's a rapper. And
1: so what were you guys doing before Rhinefield guys? So Sam, for you?
5: What was I doing?
1: The accent suggests somewhere else.
5: No, born and bred down here.
8: Used to be a metal drummer though, no?
5: I used to drum. I used to do lots of music, so I would write my own stuff, produce drum and bass, make electronic music.
1: Okay.
5: Play guitar, write songs.
1: You still got some of that hardware at home? Or?
5: Yeah.
1: Yeah?
5: Yeah, yeah.
1: We'll have to tempt you out on a forbidden planet and see, see what
5: DJ sets
1: strange noises can be made.
5: Yeah, nice. Yeah.
1: You'll have to think of a name for that project.
5: I'll get on it. Yeah, you just used to do anything musical, amongst other things, but
1: because the Bournemouth electronic music, the open mic electronic music, the Momo, that's quite a blossoming scene at the moment,
5: and
1: rightly being picked up awards. The last Omar's, it was recognised as a
5: lovely
1: innovative night and so forth. We Solid Air's always done Forbidden Planet, but that's never been recognised, because I'm just having a cry.
5: I was
1: going to
5: have a moment in the corner.
1: Well, yeah, once a month we thought, let's, okay, all these acoustic guitars, singer songwriters and all the rock bands playing unplugged, but I'm sure there's something else out there.
8: Yeah.
1: You know.
5: Yeah.
1: And lo and behold, someone had a theremin, you know. In fact, three people had theremins.
8: Yeah.
1: How many theremins does it take to change a light bulb?
8: Well, you think the one wonderful Jake, he's going to hate that I've forgotten his surname now, beautiful guitarist, you'll know him, but he's gone all like, I'm done, I'm going to do electronic music now, and he's well into that. So so there's a...
1: These are all forbidden planets of the future still to come.
8: Yes.
1: And I love the names they come up with. We're currently working with the Senior Dog Orchestra.
8: Brilliant.
1: Yeah. Well, they've morphed to the Deafening Silence now, which is...
8: Okay.
1: I really miss the Senior Dog
8: Orchestra. Yeah, keep that. They haven't patented that.
1: Put in brackets, X Senior Dog Orchestra.
8: I bet they love that.
1: So we've got them coming up. And I just like the wacky names. I don't know. Middle-aged moron, that springs to mind. Other morons are available, but shouldn't be age specific.
5: The middle-aged ones are the best.
1: Yeah, but that's that British thing, that culture of being self-deprecating and that. So it's do yourself down. Oh, that must be interesting. They're calling themselves something deprecating, so it must be interesting. So what were you doing, Chris, before Rhinefield?
8: Obviously, being from Kidderminster, I've got a lot of my teenage bands. One that I thought went really well. I had like a B-52s feel. It was very nice.
1: Yeah.
8: But Bournemouth, I tried to put together an electronic covers band that did it all not electronic, called Palooka.
1: Okay.
8: A good friend called Ben, he did mainly Kahan, and at the time there was a lot of DJ Andy, no, not DJ Andy. Did a lot of adverts for drum and bass, and I can't remember his name. And that's the life of DJs sometimes, isn't it? But yeah, we tried to acoustify, I guess, those songs. And yeah, it was pretty good.
5: What kind of songs was it?
8: It was drum and bass and electronic music that had lyrics and words. So something that would always have a verse and a chorus I could then expand on. I did a Gorillaz medley, so I did about five Gorillaz songs all in one.
3: all on the same key, and it was, you know, I didn't have the skills to make it good. So it was, yeah, I was a bit little. No beard or nothing, you know.
6: Oh,
3: so,
6: no yeah. power yet.
3: No, exactly right. If I did it now, maybe, you know. So if anyone wants to.
1: Mr. Koo had an 80, Mr. Koo Acoustics, of course, Graham Way. He had a project which was very 80s called Rubik's Cube, misspelt so that he could get away without pinching on trademarks. And it's always been my wish for someone to circuit bend or modify somehow a Rubik's Cube so that you could play it like a musical instrument. Every time you twisted things, different noises came out.
6: I mean, that sounds like
3: it's got to have been done somewhere.
1: That's a challenge for anyone out there who thinks,
4: this is such a niche memory, but when I was a kid, my granddad used to get a razor blade and cut the stickers off Rubik's Cubes and solve them by putting them back on. And, I've just got to give a shout out to that.
3: Yeah.
1: What a perversely brilliant thing.
6: Lateral thinking there, isn't it?
3: Of course you can, like some of the really tight ones, you can pull apart, can't you? Because they just pop in lock things. So, yank them all apart and put them together. Mm. Pretend you've done it.
1: And talk of razor blades always reminds me of my stepfather, because I never saw my father shave, but I saw my stepfather shave. And he was a Gillette man. And I swore I would never be a Gillette man, so I always had to have Wilkinson's saw, because I couldn't bring myself.
3: You told him.
1: Yeah.
6: This is the weird thing to boycott.
3: And then one day you chewed the razor blades.
4: This is one of those jokes as a femme that I do not understand at all.
1: What? I don't think Venus will make one of those rotary things ever. No. So it has to be a blade. Has to be a blade. And so that's how it is. And the first time I tried an electric thing, it's like someone trying to sand my skin. And I thought, how do they even work? How does the world turn and still have this? You know,
3: talking to two guys with a beard over here.
6: I don't know, man. I don't use them.
1: We have visually impaired radio listeners. Are talking in front of
3: two,
1: the microphone.
3: Two beards and a shaved man.
6: Men under these beards.
1: You're lucky. I shaved just, and I thought, Birdie's going to be pulling up outside any minute. Should I risk a quickie? You know. Which
3: is, and then he thought he'd have a shave afterwards.
1: Yeah, I thought my face is going to be covered in bits of paper covering up all the cuts. And I said, it's a shocker. It's all it is. Must try harder. You know.
6: Right.
1: Anyway, so we'll be hearing live from these guys in the studio. But before we get that, it's only fair that we plug tomorrow night. And Chris, we're focusing on one of your favourite tracks by one of your favourite bands.
3: Even though I got told off for it, I need a new favourite track, according to Pete. So you all should come down and help me choose one, is what we're saying.
6: Oh, nice.
1: Oh, yeah.
3: I should be on the radio.
6: The smoothie one.
3: Should be on the radio. Yes.
1: So, Wild Horses.
3: Yes.
1: Bye. And this is Motorhome. Thank you.

0: Motor. Motorhome, and that's not on the new album, but it is a favourite of half of our guests here tonight. We have Chris and Sam of Rhinefield. And why was Wild Horses a favourite of yours?
1: I think it was just the first track I ever found of them. I was supposed to do sound for them when Obsidian exist.
0: Oh, yes.
1: And I was really excited, actually. And then Obsidian, the whole thing
0: still
1: fell
0: much
1: through.
0: Still much missed, because it was a quirky basement venue.
1: We had a good moment in time then, didn't we? But I luckily got to do sound for them in the end. And I don't know, Wild Horse is just the one that stuck with me. But I like all the tracks.
2: So you look strong.
0: It's nice. And also, the production on that was by Luke Ayres. And was he instrumental on your choice of producer on your album?
1: Absolutely. I think I basically said to the guys, look, Luke's done this job. I would recommend him for that reason. And we just kind of fell into that, didn't we? And he's good as gold.
2: Yeah.
1: Get him while he's cheap. He's too cheap at the moment. So he'll figure it out and charge too much. So get him now.
0: Well, he's in a happier place. I know he had a spell at Absolute, but since he moved to Blue Line, he's in a much happier place.
1: Yeah, he's got his own little studio now. It's looking nifty.
2: It's a lovely setup in there.
1: You've got the new one.
0: It's nice. Yes.
1: Yeah.
0: And it's a very nice setup there. We used to rehearse at Absolute, but now down at Blue Line.
2: Mm.
0: He's always seems to be available, and he actually made a new studio.
1: Yes.
0: Available for us for the first time, so we could squeeze in a couple of rehearsals. And that's the kind of helpful thing.
1: Dan is a legend.
0: So
1: he has been
0: just some background. The song you're about to play for us, guys, is.
2: What should we go for first?
1: Close to you, right?
2: Close to you. So this one isn't on our upcoming album. It's not, but it's one of our oldest ones, isn't it?
0: Okay.
1: It's an oldest one.
2: It is.
1: I guess it didn't fit the album trend.
2: No.
1: It'd make a great B-side. Mm. Yeah. But we play it live. It's great live as well, so.
2: That's right. A bit of old school rock and roll sort of feel to it. Very old school drive.
0: And we'll come back and hear that live after this.
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0: Thank you.
1: Ryan Fields, unplugged or almost unplugged.
0: Yeah.
1: What was that called? All Night Long?
2: It's Close to You.
1: Close to you.
2: All Night Long is probably a better title for it, though, isn't it?
1: Unless you're a Carpenter's tribute band, in which case. All right, and that'll be featured on your album in some shape or form?
2: Yeah, it may do in the future.
3: In the future, yeah. So,
1: what's the plan for a release on that, guys?
3: The current album?
1: Yes.
2: So we'll be available early next year.
3: Yeah.
2: First quarter of next year.
3: First quarter of next year.
2: We'll keep cards close to our chest on an actual date yet, so we've confirmed we've got a booking for a venue. And
3: We will annoy people with snippets and bits and bobs and all over the medias and all that. And so if you don't know it's coming, that's our own fault, really. So we ain't going to let that happen. You'll know, we promise.
1: So later, I think we'll be having some exclusive snippets of the album of tracks maybe recorded so far.
3: You heard it first here. Possibly.
1: All right. I look forward to that.
2: Play the last two tracks on the album.
3: Yeah, last couple of tracks.
2: That would be what we would recommend.
1: Okay. Having a clear objective. Opinion on it, of course.
2: Come to these things with a plan.
1: All right, now tomorrow Motorhome aren't playing all on their own. They chose their support, and that's a band called Zardvark. And Zardvark features three musicians. I think Dave Purse from Bettica, someone who used to be in the Brothers in Sound, who was signed to Regal Xenophone, and I always forget, I don't pronounce his surname very well, and there's a guitarist called Alan Lamb who was also part of Bettica as well. He had a beard even longer than you guys combined, so it's kind of a proper Dorsetshire thing. You know.

0: Yeah.
1: Almost down to his guitar effects, of which there are many.
0: Yeah.
1: So that would be a problem if it was interfering with playing your guitar effects.
0: Sorry to segue, but I don't know if you've seen the fella from Ribble. And he hit the violin. How he's playing the violin and his beard's covering half of it, I don't know. Is that the
1: Nick Cave bloke?
0: I believe so.
1: Yeah, fantastic violinist.
0: Yeah.
1: And proper great. Wild man from the hills kind of look, you know.
0: Like, yes, great, absolutely.
1: I do love him. Anyway, so we have a taster of Zardbach. I mean, some people compare them with King Crimson and Frank Zappa, and it's a bit of a more manic kind of talking heads about them as well. Not many words, it has to be said. So mainly instrumental.
0: Certainly not needed, so.
1: And this track is called Primary Mile.

0: playing tomorrow night, supporting Motorhome at the Cellar Bar in Boscombe. And that was a track called Primary Mile, and they'll be playing that live. Interesting. Picking out the downbeat in stuff like that, you know. Have you ever tried to do that when it's insanely complex and you're trying, where's the one? Where's the one? Yeah. Someone tell me where the one is. You
1: know. Swapping between a 7 and a 9 somewhere.
0: Don't. First time I tried to dance to reggae because it was the wrong beat, it was the off beat, and I ended up like a Thunderbird puppet. And I still, yeah, reggae isn't a good look for me whenever I try and dance. It's not good, not good. Okay, so I've been talking about tomorrow night, but there are other days in the week, and on Friday we have a rockier affair, Graveyard Bookies. No strangers to the venue. Kind of UK metal.
1: I like that. I don't know. Graveyard Bookies.
0: Graveyard Bookies.
1: I like that. That's a good name. That.
0: Yeah, yeah. And they normally get to choose their own support, but in this case, we had a band who used to be called Black Tree Vultures, who were really popular up to lockdown, and like a lot of acts have gone away since then, but now they're back. They've rejigged, renamed, and they're called now Buried in Bermuda. And we have a track now, and now it's standard, quite aggressive, kind of ballsy metal, but there's one ballad in the set, and that's begun to pick up lots of awards in the Bristol area where they're from.
2: Okay.
0: So we're going to play this track. So this isn't typical of their set, but this is the one getting a lot of airplay and attention, and it's called Until We Meet Again, and this is Buried in Bermuda.

0: married in Bermuda until we meet again, which has begun to receive lots of awards.
1: It was good.
0: In the Bristol area in particular. Yes, quite vibey, isn't it? But not typical of their sound. More, a bit more akin to Graveyard Bookies, so I'm sure that. Okay, so that's all this Friday. I think that band, Buried in Bermuda, probably on stage around 9:30. Free entry before 10 o'clock. Do not arrive after 10, because then you have to pay £3. So, makes sense. Like I said, Chris, we mentioned Cherry Bomb earlier.
2: Yes.
0: And you can be seen doing the sound for Cherry Bomb. How did you get into sound?
2: By complete accident after lockdown. The wonderful French man known as Jules, and anyone who knows him.
0: Yes, Lefrog.
2: Yeah. He was obviously looking to run the Bell. One day it was like, oh, can you come and do sound? And I'd always done things in the bedroom, so you know, I was obviously aware enough to do it. And that was it. For some reason, I took off from there. You have kindly let me into your room and your home of sound.
0: It gives me a night off. I'll be doing the Halloween one to show the visuals, as Jesse lets us do every year. So it adds a Halloween twist to the Cherry Bomb, which that's always a good fit. But I think Josie Elms was freaked out slightly because there were people being ripped to pieces by wolves when she turned around once. Not that Jodie...
1: Literally?
0: Well, obviously the makeup was very effective. But it was Company of Wolves. And they used mechanicals with very good makeup and stuff. So they didn't use CGI.
2: Yeah.
0: So that was one of the last, and some directors really swear by that. So you're forced to really, and because although it's clearly not real, it seems more real to most people than CGI, where they seem to say that's CGI. You know, you can't have that. You know.
2: Yeah. I mean, good animatronics against bad CGI just wins over any day.
0: And people love the idea that you have to be ingenious and inventive to pull that off. You know.
2: Yeah. Yeah.
0: And it was so that was one memory from last year. So I said to Jesse I would consult each artist before the film choices were made. Jodie just happened to look round and thought, oh right, okay. Carried on. But I don't think it freaked out Jodie at all. I think she's quite earthy and it's just
2: it's a startling moment.
0: I could be fiercer than that. Before we move on, I mean, you've got some songs prepared, and I know that we'll talk the hind legs off a donkey if we're not careful. So I think if we get a few in early,
1: let's do it.
0: Like it's a banker, you know. So
2: we can accommodate. Yeah.
0: What do you have next for us?
1: So we're going to try and do an acoustic version. Well, I'm acoustic version of one of the rockier songs. One that we normally end our set on.
0: Yeah.
1: When we come and play at Chapman's.
0: And give me some background on that, Sam. Do you write the song on an acoustic at source when you first come up with it?
1: Yeah. Pretty much everything gets
0: written. So it's almost a return to the way it was written, you know?
1: Yeah. But I mean, everything gets written, even the...
0: Yeah. Yeah.
1: Anything that's rocky and chuggy is still written on an acoustic.
0: Yeah.
1: Because I know that when I take it to an electric, I've got my distortion.
2: Yeah.
1: It's going to work. So, but yeah, everything is written.
0: Fair play.
1: So. But we don't often do the... Well, I don't often try and sing this and play this on an acoustic, so we'll give it a go.
0: Yeah.
1: We'll try it.
2: You heard it first here.
1: Yeah,
2: I haven't even practiced.
1: This one is featured on the album. This is called Break Us Down.
2: Break Us Down.
1: Yeah.

0: Excellent, guys.
1: Sam, how do you stop yourself from, you know, blowing a gasket in your throat? How do you...
2: With the bigger notes?
1: Yeah, with the...
2: It's called vocal compression or vocal fry. So when you're singing, you can sing at that volume. Yeah. When you're screaming, you can sort of bring the volume back and sort of do that.
1: Right.
2: But then increase the amplitude.
1: Right.
2: And it turns into a...
1: Mad.
2: Shout!
1: I've never understood how they do that.
2: Mm.
1: I once tried to impersonate Louis Armstrong and I had a sore throat for a couple of days. Just a few seconds of trying to change my voice. I don't know how...
2: You'll notice on bigger stages, big rock bands, you'll see the lead singer when they're singing, they're holding the mic sort of four, five inches away. They're not really on it. When they're screaming, they've got the mic.
1: Yes,
2: it's right on top of their mouth because the volume is
1: it's
2: not
1: a
2: there.
1: Quiet
2: it's,
1: a, scream. It's a quiet scream, right?
2: But you have to control
1: I've
2: the mic.
1: Never,
2: control
1: I've never
2: and
1: understood
2: volume
1: how they do that until this moment, and I still don't understand.
2: There you go.
1: Dark arts.
2: Yeah,
1: absolutely dark arts.
2: Rock and roll.
1: Yes, my God. So occasionally at the Cellar Bar, with the best will in the world, a band can't fulfill its obligations. The easiest way around that is to get bands to swap. And luckily, two bands who've been helping us out with cancellations, both of them vying for how many times they can help us out, Soul Hole and Brother Bots, did a swap. So Brother Bots were meant to play last Saturday. Soul Hole played in their place. And this Saturday, instead of Soul Hole, it's Brother Bots. Right. Last Saturday went really well. And I've no doubt that this Saturday will be fine as well. Totally different kind of music. And I said, Xander, because it used to be Xander and the Keys before it was Brother Bots. And I said, Xander. Xander Allen. You remember Xander?
2: Yeah.
1: He's always been 100%. Well, all he wants to do is entertain that room.
2: Mm-hmm.
1: And he doesn't care how he does it, you know. He'll do a cheeky cover in a completely different way, or he'll do his own material. He's currently, I don't know how they do it, but it's like an hour and a half of non-stop drum and bass, and it's live drum and bass. Do you remember the first time you heard drum and bass live? I mean, I don't know, maybe it was Ronnie Size from Bristol, but the first time we saw a band attempt to play drum and bass.
2: I think,
1: yeah, you know, but do it live on stage. Because before it had always been a DJ thing, you know.
2: Mm.
1: But Zad to do it, and they don't even have guitars. He's got a synth. It's a bit like the Killers in the sense there's a modern synth there, a small modern. There's a laptop there, so he's obviously playing some samples. A furious bassist who's almost playing lead lines, and the most demonically propulsive drummer, Dino, and together they make this ruckus, you know, and it's huge. And so I said, is there anything, because I know they're big on Spotify, I said, I don't do Spotify and all that, have you got anything on Bandcamp? Well, he said, oh, I'll send you something. So he sent me this one track, and it was God Only Knows. And I thought, I was trying to imagine a drum and bass version, a mad 10 times the speed of a much beloved Beach Boys cover, but it's not that.
3: Oh.
1: So here we have Brother Bots, and it's a totally different song called God Only Knows.
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1: Yeah.
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0: Another Bots, and God Only Knows, obviously a slightly different song if you're a Beach Boys fan. There,
1: that was some mad drums. That was insane.
0: Mad drums. That's
1: that,
0: Dino.
1: That was so good.
2: Yeah,
0: Dino.
1: That's like
0: ferocious. Absolutely ferocious. The whole band, they just play intensely, but their abiding thing above all is to have a good time, and they're looking at the audience. Are the audience enjoying themselves? So Xander's always right. When it was Xander and the Keys, and I don't know what he was before that, but he's always been like that. Xander just wants people to enjoy themselves. You know, they'll be supported by a band who couldn't bring their date forward with Soul Hole. They could only play this Saturday the 17th, and they're called Stone Tape Collective, brand new band. I know nothing about them apart from their mates of Soul Hole, so we're looking forward to seeing their set. We don't have anything by them, so come and have a beautiful surprise. They're playing, I think, 45 minutes, so they'll be on stage. Again, it'll be before 10 to encourage you to come before 10. Don't pay £3 on the door. Come in before 8:45 to 10:30. And so a cushy one for Brother Bots, just playing an hour, you know. And you think they need a rest at that speed, but they'll be just getting going but after an hour. So that's all to look forward to this Saturday. Something slightly different on Sunday. We have Crystal Visions on rotation. They play every other month with a French cabaret thing called... it used to be called Ménage à Trois, but something else. I think Parisian Swing. Yes, something slightly less controversially suggestive or something. Anyway, Crystal Visions is Kez and Rachel. This was written, I think, before Crystal Visions began, but it's the only thing I have by Kez, and it's something of his called Sweetest Flower. And he very kindly let, it's just him and acoustic guitar, but very kindly let me add a few little bits and pieces in it, so it's a slightly enhanced version. But this is, of course, Kez was the founder, along with Elaine, of The Acoustic Connection, which Elaine is brilliantly carrying on with Mr. Koo, and that's ongoing, and that shows no sign of letting up. If anything, it's going from strength to strength.
2: Yeah.
0: But so this is a solo Kez back in the day, and this is called The Sweetest Flower.

0: Kensington and a solo track ahead of his duo with Rachel as Crystal Visions this coming Sunday upstairs in Chaplin's. Okay, we're here in the studio with one half at least of Rhinefield playing almost unplugged here. Almost unplugged.
1: Half of Rhine, half, yes. Of, half of Rhinefield.
0: Half,
1: of,
0: half,
1: half, half, half of half of it is.
0: So we have Chris on the electric.
2: Acoustic, electric,
0: yes,
2: acoustic.
0: Electric.
2: They
0: all
2: can't
0: right,
2: see,
0: okay.
2: They can't see.
0: And
2: it's
0: Sam.
2: Just really buzzy acoustic.
0: And Sam on the acoustic. And the voice, which seems oddly electric. I don't know how he does that.
1: I like it. Uh-huh.
0: Nice. So what do you have for us next, guys?
1: We're going to flip it a little bit and play more of a intentional ballad song. In the,
0: yeah.
1: And this one is, again, featured on the album.
0: Yeah.
2: It certainly is.
1: It's definitely written as an acoustic, but it's developed into an electric song these days.
0: Yeah.
1: Originally, it was written as an acoustic ballad, so
0: yeah,
1: we'll give this a go for it.
2: Yeah.
1: It's called All My Love. One, two, three, one.

0: judge my mistakes.
1: Is that a snake?
2: So, guys, you say it started as a ballad, and does the drum and bass player have any input on that? And they said, right, he wants a ballad. No, we're not having that. You know, and the drums and bass come in, and do they have an effect on the arrangement?
3: Matt on the bass, like, we're like, here's the song, and he comes back and he does his bit. I don't think we've ever had to correct him, very rarely.
2: Right.
3: No, he just does his thing and he knows what he's doing. Tim, we sit down and, you know, we kind of sculpt, and we have to make sure the bits are there. So it's always a joint effort. I don't think there's any... There's a bit of direction, but I think even Sam probably would say that's not how I thought the song would end up.
2: Yes.
3: For a lot of songs.
2: Yeah, I'm always interested in the way a song will evolve.
0: Yeah.
2: And if I think of a bass line or a guitar part or a keyboard, whatever, when you get a proper bass will come in, you can have an idea for a recording arrangement.
0: Yeah.
2: All played on the keyboards, for example, just to map out an arrangement. When a proper musician comes in and play what a bass player or a drummer or an actual personal player can be totally different.
0: Yeah.
2: And they're doing what they instinctively know is right for the track. And
0: it definitely adds something.
2: Yeah, to
0: it.
2: Yeah, yeah.
0: It drives it in a way that you didn't necessarily write it initially.
2: You have to be flexible and learn to go with that, isn't it? Yeah. Interesting.
0: Yeah, definitely.
2: I do like that. So you're the only writers in the band. Does it tend to be kind of lyrics?
3: It's still Sam, isn't it?
0: Yeah.
2: Yeah.
0: So,
3: We I have to tell him off every now and again. He's like, I've got this song, here it is. And then a few weeks later, he's like, I've changed the chords. I'm always saying, give it me when it's complete. I don't want to spend my nights.
2: It's too many, all these too bits many variables. To cut out. Too well, many variables.
3: Yeah. Some nice bits that will never be heard. But because they got cut out for the greater
2: good. But I don't blame him, because writers, if you're anything like me, you always want to do the new thing, the current, and you want to bring something new to the table. Mm. But if it isn't formed yet, it's almost too malleable. There's so many variables. Sometimes you have to be a gentle dictator, you know, and you come in. Right, this is the finished song, but now let's arrange it. You know,
0: that's it. Yeah, that's kind of the aim that we have these days, isn't it?
3: I mean, certainly the new one shows that, doesn't it? It's changed form over a few practices, but again, we're just kind of like, look, it needs to be this to work.
0: Yeah.
3: You know, why is it flat? Let's up this and down that. You know, just create that dynamic.
2: Mm. Also, I bet the venue has a say in having it. Did you enjoy the underground, and did it make you play differently because it was somewhere new and fresh?
0: I really enjoyed playing the underground.
3: It's
0: brilliant stage, nice big stage, wide stage. You could have a little wander around while you're playing. As you see with Matt, you know, he's always jumping off the stage and back on again.
3: Yes.
0: He's gone halfway up a field or around the back of the venue into the crowd, and you're thinking, where's the bass player gone? But it's good. It's good to have. It's brilliant.
2: I popped in there.
0: It's new, isn't it? The underground, is it? It's new, isn't it? Yeah. The underground.
2: Yes, it was the old Salisbury bars. The bit downstairs. Mm. It's an underground bar.
0: How long has it been there now?
2: It's been there ages.
0: The underground as the underground.
2: Oh, only a few months.
0: Yeah, is it only a few months?
2: It's still quite new. Isn't it?
0: Yeah.
2: And Millie had her first second Tuesday of the month. I don't know, it's called an irreverent naughty name, but it sounds like Get Folked. Oh no, it was called Get Folked.
0: It was called Get Folked.
3: I was going to say it is.
0: Get something
2: poked.
0: Clever like
2: that. Everybody Get Poked. But the act was cancelled and I really felt for her. Mm. And she was brave enough to say at one point there were more dogs than people there, she said, you know. But this time I popped down there and it was a much nicer atmosphere for her. And it's a nice friendly crowd. It wasn't Ram, but it's a Tuesday night, you know. And I always think the measure of a venue, if it's not round to the rafters, but is it still quite a nice atmosphere in there? Mm. So it doesn't have to be stuffed to the gills to be good, you know.
3: No.
2: And it was, and I could see the potential of it. And I heard that Two Man Traveling Medicine Show are playing there, and I really loved Two Man. They're kind of like a rock version of what Billy Bragg might do if he was fronting a folk rock band. You know, there's some of what Billy Bragg endorses in Mark Lyon's material. You know, very humanitarian justice, power to the people, and unashamed sort of lefty in a good way.
1: Yeah.
2: And he's got a lovely band around him, lovely violinists and pickers and stuff.
4: Mm.
2: It's lovely. And they picked up a couple of awards at the last two Omars, so they're getting recognition now. And I said to Hawkeye, that's a great looking bill and I love them, but I've got a night off. I mean, it's a band I'm not mixing. Tom Jackson's got his digital desk in, so I've got the night off. I'm not even DJing Arbitrus. We've got Ripple Effect DJs doing their first night there. So I'm just twiddling my thumbs. Please don't let me just watch Match of the Day. You know, please let me just. And I said, yeah, no, you want to DJ Arbitrus? That's fine. Okay. So that'll be me popping my underground cherry there after.
3: Oh, very nice.
2: It's only 2 o'clock, so it's not till 3 o'clock in the morning. Hopefully, so even I can do that.
3: Hopefully and they don't like it too much, and Chaplin will be like, where are you, Connie? Sorry. I live here now.
2: I can't spread rumours like that.
3: We say nothing.
2: I saw Jason coming out Dead Horse Way, Jason.
3: Balls.
2: And I said, oh, but I'll be back for Halloween. He said, oh, Monster Mash. So he's already got an early requesting for Monster Mash. So.
3: Good, it's got to be done.
2: And I suppose there are certain tunes you have to play, and Monster Mash being one of them. So. I can't wait to mash the monsters, you know. But I'm quietly dreading it, because if someone is in there and there's a whole bunch of a load of hardcore techno or something, you know, I'll be duffed up, you know.
0: Duffed up, mate.
2: Pulverized. So we'll see how that pans out. But I'm quietly looking forward, stroke dreading it. You know? So on Monday, Solid Air's in its 26th year, so we should know better, but we do seem to be making it up as we go along, like a lot of nights do. And on Monday, we have Countess, who's a lovely, soulful singer. Tom Bradley Jr. making his debut. And a familiar face to a lot of open mics, Brother Louis. The massive, big voice.
3: Louis, yeah, fantastic.
2: And always seems to be quite intense when he's on stage.
3: Yeah,
2: I've never quite worked out his backstory, but I imagine there's a reason for that. I've never asked, but
3: so he's a lovely guy.
2: All I know when he starts singing, it's full on, and there's no choir voice. So I imagine he hasn't learnt the compression technique. Yeah. You know.
3: He doesn't need to. He's just a big voice, isn't he?
2: He's just got
3: doesn't
2: a big
3: need a vocal
2: voice.
3: Fry, but it's a
2: Foghorn not required.
3: Yeah, certainly, yeah.
2: And he's got one of those anthemic songs, and sometimes someone will come along with a song, and you think, okay, it's a local singer-songwriter, he's singing his own material, and at some point, if they've written a particularly memorable song, then suddenly you think, well, actually, you know, this seems a bit more than just a local singer-songwriter's song. And every time you hear it, you think, you know, that's got legs on it, you know, and you can't imagine it outside of the local thing, because it's not going to get sung anywhere else. So I think it was Tim from Hope FM. He had his phone out, and he's got his gizmos and his record stuff. And he recorded... And every time I've heard Brother Louis sing this song, it's different, and it's never the same. We happened to have a live bootleg of it, and I said, oh, do you mind if I have a mess around with that? So it's a standard live bootleg off Tim's phone, and so it went on my little thing, my machine there, and no computers are involved. It's like what we used to call a Porter studio.
3: Yeah, yeah.
2: But it's CD based rather than being cassette based. That's all it is. And this is the result of that. And every time I hear it, and I think, well, you know, I can't wait to hear this done properly. But this is what it is so far. So this is Louis Massie, and this is An Angel at My Window.

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2: Okay, guys, so we're in here with Ryan Field, and it's all very well being in here, but apparently an album exists, or certain tracks exist out there.
3: Well, an album does
2: exist. What's the story so far with the album, guy? We know that it's produced by Luke Ayris.
4: That's right.
2: Yes?
4: Yes.
3: Yeah.
2: So it was done at Blue Room, I suppose?
3: It was, Blue Line, yeah. All recorded at Blue Line.
4: Pre his new studio gatherings, you know. This is the old rock and roll.
2: Oh, Blue right.
4: Line. Yeah. So we can say now, Blue Line back in the day.
3: Back in the day.
4: Now where no one can have that
3: old
4: anymore.
3: Blue Line.
4: With the last of the Blue Line era.
2: Oh.
4: That's what I'm going to say. Legends are born.
3: That's right.
2: Yes. It's evolving as we speak, Blue Line.
4: Yes.
2: The biggest room of all has just opened up, so it's going to be interesting.
3: Yeah.
2: Cool. So what was it like working with Luke, guys?
3: It's good. He's quick. He's
2: on
3: point.
2: He
3: doesn't mess about.
2: Yeah.
3: Gets you set up. Gets
2: That's
3: you going.
2: His punk background, isn't it?
3: Says crack on and get the job done.
4: He knows what he's doing and he knows what to listen out for. And
2: yeah.
4: Mm-hmm. Yeah. Working with him was very easy.
3: And yeah. Very easy.
4: Yeah. We had no trouble. I would say highly recommended. Absolutely.
2: He picked up awards for his production on I want to call them Ophelia, but they're not called Ophelia. It's Opalites. Sorry.
5: Also just a big friend of the show, big supporter of the art scene in every single form in Bournemouth.
2: I don't know anyone with a bad word to say about it, apart from the fact he keeps changing his name. Apart from that,
5: he suits Luke better.
2: Yes. Okay. Yeah. Yep. Mr. Ayris out there. And at the last Omars, it was his production that gave Traffic Cone Wizard the album of the year.
4: Yeah.
2: Yes, he was credited with that, as well as being in the band. So that must be quite hard when you're producing your own.
4: Yeah.
2: You know, you're trying to keep an objective head on it.
4: I mean, Stephen Wilson manages it, but he's a rare beast, obviously. So
2: yes, yes,
4: very rare.
2: And when you say the Steve Wilson name, all I think of is 5.1 Dolby Atmos Blu-ray mixes.
4: Oh, well, that's his thing
2: and
4: now, isn't it?
2: Yeah. Isn't it? Yes.
4: Why don't we make everything sound like it's behind you?
2: Yes.
4: Two ears. Calm down. Calm down, Steve.
2: Well, you can't enjoy a Steve Wilson mix unless you've got 7 speakers around the room.
4: Correctly placed in the correct setting, yes.
2: Interesting. So, we have a few tracks that have been completed.
4: 9.
3: Nine tracks on the album.
4: So random number 9. I think we're going to go for 10, and then one just we're just like, no, we're not doing that one.
3: Yeah, we just decided on the day. I think we thought, no, we won't do that one.
2: So we're playing safe, playing track 6.
4: Yes,
3: we are. We're going to have this to this one. This is actually the first sort of rock song we ever wrote, wasn't it?
4: It like started a lot softer, and then we started.
3: But it still started off as a rock song.
4: It
3: was the original rock song for us, wasn't it?
2: Yeah.
4: Yeah.
3: Which kind of then led the way for the other side.
2: And this is called
3: Away From Here.

0: And that's track six. That's called
1: Away From Here.
0: Away From Here. And that sounds pretty live to me, guys. It sounds pretty much how I remember you live, you know? But studio quality, you know?
2: Yeah. Yeah, I guess because, we didn't.
0: Yeah.
2: We just took the takes and a little bit of mixing and mastering from Luke. And, you know, there was no 6 months in a studio with a, the sound guy, Foley fella in the background, you know what I mean, doing his bits.
1: No.
2: Which would be cool.
1: We just did the takes.
0: Yeah.
1: So he go Luke and he did his thing.
2: Yeah.
0: That's great. And did Luke have time to mix it on his own, or were you there all the time?
2: So we got it done quick enough. We had a day, didn't we, in the end?
1: Yeah.
2: The Sunday where we sat down and we shouted at him, this is what we want for the track.
1: So he did like a really rough mix down. He put it all together and said, what are you doing about this section? How do you want this movement to happen? So we went through every track in like a day saying, do this there, do that there, do that there, do that there. And he went, right, lovely. Made his notes.
0: Yeah.
1: And then went off and did all the things that we spoke about.
2: But then gave us chance for like two or three rounds of comeback notes, which I think the first set was 7 pages.
0: Yes.
1: He said be thorough.
2: Yeah, he did say be thorough.
1: We were thorough.
0: And the mixes are saved on the digital, so all the faders, you don't have to put the faders back to where they were, or everyone.
2: No, I think it was mostly laptops. It was in the box. Because he's only just got his board.
0: Yes.
2: He hadn't had the board by then.
1: No.
2: So it was all in the box.
1: Mm.
2: So amazingly, nice. So he's a very clever fella.
0: Good.
2: Yeah.
0: Good. Deserves it.
2: Yeah.
0: Deserves it. All right, but of course that's not really a... You must be doing a conventional gig. The unplugged gig on the 9th of November can't be your next gig, surely, guys.
2: We are going to be playing at the Brass House.
0: The Brass House?
1: That's right, actually. We're at the Brass Hoose next.
2: The Brass Hoose.
0: Brass Hoose.
2: The Hoose.
0: Next Thursday.
2: So a London company, the Hot Fox Group, I guess they're...
0: Yeah.
2: I don't know the full
0: that's
2: story.
0: That's a busy old watering hole, isn't it, the Brass House?
2: It's a really big place.
1: No, I haven't been for years. Is it still busy? Is it still a busy place?
0: I believe so.
2: I've seen it busy. In brilliant.
0: It's the same place on Westover Road.
2: So they're looking for things and starting things up. And see
0: do they provide the PA there?
2: The PA will be there.
0: Yes.
2: Back line of drum kit and we bring the rest. So,
0: yes.
2: Cool.
0: Do you know the other bands on the bill?
2: Funnily enough, someone dropped out, so we've got New Tide as the replacement.
0: Oh yeah, New Tide.
2: Yeah, so I found out today. Actually, I was like, oh, good. It'd be good to see Jed. And
0: that'd be nice.
2: I do like those. I don't know the other band at all. So
0: their front singer, I forget her name now.
2: Me too.
0: But lovely girl, like, she really enjoyed the last time she played at the Cellar.
2: Yeah,
0: and she just didn't play the guitar at all. She just focused purely on the vocal, and it clearly liberated her. She was physically into it, and it's the best I've heard her sing, you know, and just left all the guitar into Jed. And Jed does that clean jangle, you know, so I'm never sure, because there's no amp behind him, so there's no like amp distortion, it's all board distortion. So the jury's still out on that for me.
2: I think Jed used to come over to the Bell acoustic with the songs, a lot of the songs he still does now himself. So I've seen a lot of his evolution, and he just, every time I see him and them, and I'm just like, yeah, he gets better. And that's all you want.
0: Yes.
2: You want them to get better every time, and they are doing.
0: Because it can be a bit cold and glacial for some reason. An amp brings warmth and the good dirt. If you've got the... an amp like you have behind you.
2: Yeah, because I've had I had that line six that once. Oh my god!
0: Someone's looking away in shame and disgust.
2: I don't think you can get past minus 1,000 decibels. Like, sure, couldn't do nothing, could it?
1: No,
2: lasted a month. Sorry, line six.
1: Other amps are available.
2: You're not endorsing us.
0: Anyway, so. But going back to the 9th of November, which is the next time you're playing for us, it's a solid air night. I was looking who else was on the bill, and we've got a lovely Countess. It must be one of the most soulful singers. She hasn't got one of those big shouty voices, but lovely, warm, soulful voice that she has.
2: Yeah, that's right.
0: And also on the bill, Del Bishop. Kanjo is on the bill. I was making up about Countess. That's That's something else totally. That's me getting confused with Brother Louis, who was the last track we played. Okay. So I'm now in Kanjo mode because Kanjo came in. He said, oh, I've got this. You know, he does his Zap. Who did Highway to Hell?
2: AC/DC.
0: Yeah. And T-Rex. He does all those. Those are his jobbing covers, yeah, with Filthy Distortion on his C60 homemade guitar. And he does that while he shouts that. And then a couple of months ago, maybe 3 or 4 months ago, he said, well, I've been doing this other stuff. And this what I call his bedsit acoustic stuff.
2: Okay.
0: And he dials up an acoustic tone on his C60 plank and finger picks and sings in a gentle voice, and there's no distortion or anything. And it's lovely.
2: Okay.
0: And I think, where's that been? You know, where's that come from? And I thought, well, can we have some more of that? You know. And then he said, he brought this track in. He said, I did a favor for Hawkeye, who's the guy behind the underground. He's put in some. And he owns, is it Pinewood Studios or Oak Pine Studio? Out in Litchett, out in the sticks. It's beautifully appointed. Millie did her album there. And he's got loads of engineers that produce for him out there. Mm. And Tom Jackson, who is the guy who'll be doing the digital mix for Nala Salas when they do Halloween, he happened to be at the desk when, as a thank you for some work done, poor Hawkeye, he gave him a free session there, and Cy Gennaro was on harmonica and Tom sensibly had the fader right down with as much bathroom toilet as possible on Cy Gennaro, as far away as possible, like he was in the next building down the road or something. But it's brilliant harmonica playing, but needs to be well in the background. Yeah. And so we heard Kanjo. He put some bass on it, but not so as you would know. It's just almost like ambient bass. It was odd, and there was no rhythm track, and it wasn't done to a click. And I said, well, I love that, and I love the sound of Cy's harmonica that far away playing like he does, but in the background.
2: Okay, that's interesting.
0: And do you mind if I have a play with that? So this is what's happened. It's a song called The Room, and I'm quite excited about this. And I said, it all sounds to me like it's in a cave, so I had to find a kick drum that's in a cave. My only experience of a cave was the old cave parties back in the Fish Needs Bicycle. Do you remember the promoters? Fish Needs Bike, Fish on Bicycles. They were promoters and they did loads of cave parties. And it was kind of like an almost legal rave type thing. And they would use a cave instead of a place in the woods. They would go down there. Miraculously, no one's ever been killed at these cave parties. And there's a sheer drop. Somehow, no one's been killed. Maybe some have, and no one knows about it yet, because everyone was so...
2: easy to get away with.
0: Anyway, so that was my thing. Okay, and a kick drum in a cave is weird, and normally you would want to add bottom end, but this is adding... bottom end makes it boomy when it's that much reverb, so it's you're taking away bass and adding a bit more of the beater, when the beater hits the head, so it's a lot more trebly, and the opposite for the snare, sort of like you want more bite to the snare, no, not in a cave, more bass, and it's everything was upside down. Anyway, this was the result.
2: Sounds good.
0: And it's a track I'm really excited about, and it's called The Room, and this is Kanjo Laws with Cy on harmonica. Yeah.

0: Room. The Room. And that's Canjo Lawson, distinctive sound of Cy Gennaro on the harmonica, and a few bits and pieces recorded at Cloud Nine, which is my duvet setup, you know, with one mic and one channel.
1: It had a vibe, didn't it? Had
0: a vibe, it's got a vibe.
1: It does.
0: It has got a vibe. And I wonder if Hawkeye's heard that. Because I'd like to say, let's finish it off. Yeah. You know, that's that story so far. That's a rough mix of Tom Jackson's with some bits added at mine. And then, right, let's finish it.
2: Yeah, it's very nice.
0: Yeah, nice. And the reason we played that was Kanjo will be joining. Kanjo is the opening act joining Rhymefield Unplugged on Monday the 9th of November. And that may seem ages away, but that'll come around sooner than you think.
2: No, it's not.
0: Okay, guys. So, any more live? I think we should try and squeeze in a bit more live for you.
1: Should we try another live one? Should we try Devil? Should we try and do Devil live? we're going to try and do another acoustic version of a rock.
0: Okay.
2: This is super rocky, yeah.
0: These are exclusive on-air renditions, guys.
1: They are. I think that's right, isn't it?
2: Are you sure? Happy.
1: Okay. Yeah, it's called it's called Devil Don't Want Me. How does it even start?
2: Me.
1: Well, don't.

0: Hey, what's that called, guys?
1: That's called Devil Don't Want Me.
0: Oh, you're just saying that. And that's going to be pretty much how people can experience it on the 9th of November, isn't it?
1: There you go.
0: Yeah? Yeah. Just pretty much like that.
2: Midway rock there.
0: Yeah, but midway. On the album, it's going to have the full production.
2: Oh,
0: on.
2: Yes. Yeah.
1: Indeed, indeed, indeed.
2: Yeah, so.
0: Yeah.
2: Yeah, so you want the full set of this, come down on the Monday.
0: Yes.
2: And if you want the even fuller set, you got to wait for the CD.
0: Yes, or catch you at the Brass House, of course.
2: Or
0: the
2: Brass House.
0: When is that? This Saturday?
2: That's
1: a week tomorrow.
2: Week tomorrow, so Thursday the
0: 22nd.
2: 22nd, there you go. With two other wonderful acts, one being New Tired and the other, I don't know, sorry.
0: Well, good. And what's the company again? Something New Rocks?
2: Hot Vox.
0: Hot Rocks.
2: Hot Vox.
1: Hot Vox.
0: Vox.
1: With a
0: Vox.
2: With
0: Vox
2: v, like Voxel Zone.
0: Yes, the Voxy. And how did you get that? Did they approach you? Or did
2: They randomly originally approached me to see if I would do the sound for it every Thursday.
0: Okay.
2: And I was like,
1: oh, really?
2: Yeah, I was like, I don't
0: So your reputation precedes you now?
2: Apparently, yeah.
0: And what a burden that is you have to carry now.
2: Well, I was like, you know. And then, it followed that I think they were asking for it, apply, and I must have applied, I think, drunkenly, and it got answered for. So, yeah. You never know till you try, kids.
0: Absolutely. And you think that door's closed. It's actually ajar, and all you got to do is kick it.
2: That is, I like that. Yeah.
1: Kick it!
0: Oh, mate. All right. So we are probably heading into the Twilight Zone now. Okay. So we look forward to tomorrow night. You'll be down the front there throwing jelly babies at Motorhome.
2: No, will you, Chris? I will. Pete, beware.
0: And maybe just the girl ones. Reserve the boy ones for Zarbark. Yes. I don't know why I said that.
1: I was going to say, do you get girl and boy?
0: I think I'm in deep trouble already.
2: Not nowadays, you're not allowed, I suppose.
1: Right, yeah.
0: Okay. So, I don't know if we talked about Monday. I think we have. Brother Louis, Countess and Tom Bradley Jr. We look forward to that. Crystal Visions on Sunday. Buried in Bermuda. I'm quite sort of that heavy ballad we heard from Bristol that the song picked up all. I'm quite interested how that
1: good.
0: Happens live. And drum and bass, of course, on Saturday with Brother Bot. Furious Dom drumming. Right. So I'll see you tomorrow. Thank you very much, Ryan Field.
1: Thank you for having us. Thank you.
0: Chris and
3: thank
0: Sam.
3: You got it.
0: And thank you, Birdie.
2: And there you Birdie.
1: Yeah.
4: Lovely. Thank you so much.
1: Thank
4: so
1: you.
4: We have Hope FM Jazz Show coming up. But just before that, we have Imogen Imagine, because I can play it, because Tim isn't here.
0: Yes, a lovely gig on Monday with Imogen Imagine and the songs and Steve Couch, the author. It was a lovely evening. Lovely.
4: Yeah, go buy the book.
0: Yeah.
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3: Welcome to this edition of the Jazz Show, and tonight we have a special program for you. We are celebrating the opening of the London Blue Note Jazz Club, which opened on September the 23rd here in England, well, London to be precise. Already in New York, LA, Hawaii, in Tokyo, the opening of the club is at the basement of the St. Martin's Hotel in Covent Garden. Tonight's show, we will be featuring some of the artists performing at the club. If you're thinking of becoming a member, well, a standard membership is £295 a year. £1,500 a year guarantees premium seating, and for £15,000 you get complimentary tickets. I would hope so for that sort of price. Well, tonight it is free, so let's open the doors and feast our ears on some of the up-and-coming musical delights at the London Blue Note Jazz Club. First up, a band from Sheffield with Aziza Jay on vocals. This is Nubian Twist.

twist from the album Find Your Flame from 2024. That was Nubian Twist and So Me Stay. They performed at the Blue Note Jazz Club on October the 2nd. Now, the next artist that we feature is English drummer, composer Yousef Dayes, and this is Black Classical Music.

Request, vocalist, producer, and multi-instrumentalist with Say Something. Is it jazz? Maybe not, but she had appeared at the Blue Note Club on September the 30th. Before that, Yousef Days and Black Classical Music. So tonight's show is something slightly different. It's celebrating the opening of the London Blue Note Jazz Club. And the next artist up is a fellow DJ, perhaps a little more popular than this one, who has played at the club on October 8th. We're talking of Radio 2's Jamie Cullum. From his Piano Man at Christmas album, this is a Jimi Hendrix number, The Wind Cries Mary.

in the boxes. And the clowns have all gone to bed. 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

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Keon Harrell.

0: from Atlanta, GA, with a little help from Robert Glasper, Kay and Harold, Find Your Peace from 2024 Foreverland LP. Kayan is also playing at the Blue Note on Saturday, 24th of October. Now, the following day appearing will be this New Orleans brass combo, the Soul Rebels.
1: We're going to start it out with an original tune off our first CD entitled

0: The Soul Rebels, who combine hip-hop, jazz and rock with New Orleans brass. Let Your Mind Be Free was the track there. Now, here's a colourful character from Cameroon, Richard Bona and the Richard Bona Trio.
1: Getting loving, loving, thinking, taking long off it, getting on. People often get in the agua, yeah. People know they can get him loud, they can know it, yeah, yeah.

Oh, Sen, the Richard Boner Trio, recorded live at the Camarillion Studios in Madrid. Richard Boner is at the Blue Note on November the 3rd. And now moving to the end of November, this band are playing Sunday, November the 29th. This is Tank and the Bangers and a song called...

and the Bangers live on the porch with Move, a fusing funk, jazz, hip-hop and spoken word. So tonight's show is all about the opening of the Blue Note Cafe in London, with its opening night that happened on September the 23rd. On this show, we are showcasing some of the artists either that have appeared or due to appear at the club. At the end of November, we have a German DJ producer, Jazz Nova, appearing. And from the 2012 Funk House Sessions, this is Let It Go.

Original acid jazz band Brand New Heavies, Midnight at the Oasis, originally a hit for Maria Muldaur, from the band's 94 album Brothers and Sisters. Of course, their big hit was Dream on Dreamer. Before that, Let It Go and Jazz Nova. So we have one last track to play on this jazz show special, and we will play out with an Emily Bear, who will be appearing, or who has appeared, shall we say, on October 14th at the Blue Note. This is her interpretation of Crazy. Until next time.

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1: You may have heard, it's been a busy few weeks here at Hope FM. 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
1: Today from our Bible teacher, Chuck Swindoll.
2: He who has the Son has the life. He who does not have the Son of God does not have the life. 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
1: Today on Insight for Living, Chuck Swindoll continues his study in the book of Mark. We're just getting started in this beautiful glimpse of Jesus. And as we look at the first chapter, Chuck draws three searching questions out of this passage. These aren't questions about the house we live in or the job we hold. They reach deeper than that. First, where does the Lord find you today? Second, what is His calling on your life? And third, how long will it take you to say yes? Chuck begins now with prayer.
2: We have already come to you, our Father, in silence, and now we continue our worship with these simple words. Be to us what we can never be for ourselves, our Father. Be our peace. In a world that's chaotic, disturbing, and often disillusioning, be our peace. Be our hope. So much around us is empty. All of it is temporary. Temporal, it's passing. And as time passes, many things deteriorate. So be our hope, as well as our peace. Be our grace, Lord, in a world of demands and deadlines and unforgiving spirits and revengeful people. Be our grace, our hope, our peace, and be our vision. So easy for us to be short-sighted, preoccupied with now, or even yesterday. Be our peace and our hope, our grace, and our vision. Everyone said, Amen.
1: 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Chuck's titled today's message, Saying Yes to Christ's Call.
2: There once lived a man who preached his first sermon when he was about 30 years of age. And he not only knew his audience, he knew them better than he knew himself. And when he preached that sermon, everyone listened. In fact, they gathered and they sat down on this slope near a body of water, and he preached what came to be known as the Sermon on the Mount. Matthew covers the story or the sermon in chapters 5, 6, and 7, which we'll not turn to, but this was the first sermon he delivered, and what a masterpiece it was. It was the beginning of a lifetime of masterpieces, though his lifetime would last only 3.5 years on this earth. But for now, our attention turns immediately, to use Mark's word, immediately we go to verse 14 of chapter 1. Just before we hear the words of the Master, we observe two things in this 14th verse. First, that John has been arrested and incarcerated. That's John the Baptizer. Last time we saw John, he was baptizing and preaching in the wilderness, and now we find John pushed away from the crowd and, in fact, taken and left in prison. John is arrested and incarcerated, but Jesus, we read in verse 14, begins his ministry in Galilee. You see the verse? After John had been taken into custody, Jesus came into Galilee preaching the gospel of God. Why would he minister early in the area of Galilee? Because it was less priest-ridden and certainly less Pharisee-dominated. More of the legalism rested in the south, in the region of Judea. Jesus was there and had been there, but his main ministry, at least as it's kick-started, if you will, takes place in Galilee. Here he is freer, much more able to minister, not so many obstacles, not so much of a hostile opposition, except from his own hometown. We'll get to that later also. Notice, if you will, in verse 14, he comes. His method is preaching the gospel of God. See the word preaching? It's the same Greek term as in 2 Timothy 4, verse 2, where Paul exhorts younger Timothy to preach the word. The preaching of the word is to include the declaration of the gospel as well as the communication of information regarding the Christian life. In this case, Jesus isn't at a church. He is along the shore of the Sea of Galilee, but he is making an authoritative proclamation regarding what? What is his message? Look, he is preaching the gospel of God. It is a good news of peace as opposed to that which is chaotic and filled with unrest. It is a good news of hope in the midst of hopelessness and emptiness. It is good news of immortality, the life after this one in a world that's given to temporal happiness and momentary reliefs. Jesus' word regarding the gospel of God is a bold declaration, making people aware of their need for the living God. Now, he gets even more specific. Mark adds, with the word saying, verse 15, see, Jesus came into Galilee preaching the gospel of God and saying, and if you carry a Bible with red letters, that is, those words spoken by Jesus, you immediately notice your text, the font, has turned red, because these are the first recorded words of Jesus in Mark's gospel. Notice that his message has three characteristics. One, it is urgent and relevant. Two, it is transforming and personal. Three, it is free, based on grace. Let's go over all three of them. First, it is relevant. We read here, the time is fulfilled and the kingdom of God is at hand. There's urgency. The kingdom is at hand. You have been waiting for Messiah. I am he, says Jesus. And he's able to stand before them personifying the message of Messiah. You've been looking for the coming of Messiah. You are looking at the one who qualifies, the fulfillment of God's promises. The kingdom has come and is at hand. Second, you will notice his message is transforming and personal. Repent. Repent. What does that word mean? Listen carefully. It means to change the mind. What does that mean? A person without Christ lives in sin. Jesus is declaring you need to repent. In other words, change your mind regarding a lifestyle and a mentality of sinfulness and turn toward the gospel, the good news of Christ. And how do I do that? I believe. Think of them as going together. Don't separate them. You haven't really believed in the Lord Jesus until you have turned from a mentality toward trusting in sinfulness and turning toward the one who can forgive you of your sin. You have not really repented, that is in full sense, you've not really turned until you've believed in the Lord Jesus. He who has the Son has the life. He who does not have the Son of God does not have the life. That's his message. Don't try to make a gift cost anything. It's free. It's free. So we've got that settled. That's his message. And now we turn to his call in the life of these men who are here fishing along the Sea of Galilee. Just for clarification, let's understand that this is not the first time these men have seen Jesus. Let's just clarify that. Hold your place here. I mentioned earlier we'd look at it. Look at John chapter 1. Turn there from Mark 1. Skip Luke. Go to John. And you will find Jesus is preaching. John is declaring, verse 36, "Behold the Lamb of God." Two disciples heard him speak. They followed Jesus. Verse 40, one of the two who heard John speak and followed him was Andrew, Simon Peter's brother. He found first his own brother Simon and said to him, "We have found the Messiah," translated means Christ. He brought him to Jesus. Jesus looked at him and said, "You are Simon, the son of John. You shall be called Cephas," which is translated Peter. The next day he purposed to go into Galilee, and he found Philip, and Jesus said to him, "Follow me." So understand, this in Mark 1 is not the first time these men have laid eyes on Jesus. They've heard him in and around the Galilean area. Back to Mark 1. There's a reason I mentioned that, and we will get to it right away from what Mark writes. Now, look at verse 16 of Mark 1. As he was going along by the Sea of Galilee, he saw Simon and Andrew, the brother of Simon, casting a net in the sea, for they were fishermen. Now, where were they? They were on the Sea of Galilee, up in that, most likely in that northwest corner area we just looked at on our maps, and they are casting a net into the water. Now, when you and I think of fishing, we think of a casting rod or a fly rod. But when you're a commercial fisherman, you fish with nets. In those days, there weren't powered boats, only sailing vessels. And so a little boat would go in the water, and the fisherman would carry a large net, circular in shape, with weights on the edges, and would cast the net into the water. It would fall like a parachute down to the bottom. And most often, one of the fishermen would dive in and gather the weights together at the bottom and hold this net, and the other would pull it up, and they would dump their fish in the boat or a boat alongside to carry the fish. It was a full-on business. These men are casting their nets. They are professional fishermen. We read that here at the end of verse 16. You may not know it, but fishing was big business back then and remained so for years in Galilee. One man helps us with the story. In the first century, fishing was a thriving industry on the Sea of Galilee, which counted no fewer than 16 bustling ports on the lake and several towns on the northwest shore. So numerous were fishing boats that Josephus, who was a Jewish historian who wrote later, Josephus was able to commandeer 230 of those boats during the war in Galilee in AD 68. Nor was the catch consumed by local markets alone. It should be remembered that fish, not red meat, was the staple food of the Greco-Roman world. Fish from the Sea of Galilee were exported and prized in distant Alexandria in Egypt and Antioch in Syria. This is big business. These men knew the world of fishing. Now notice when Jesus sees them doing what they did for a living, he spoke to them. Again, if you carry a red letter edition of the Bible, you'll see red words here. Jesus said to them, "Follow me. Follow me, and I will make you become fishers of men." Let the passage say what it says. Don't put words in Jesus' mouth. He simply says, "Follow me." Understand, he's not starting a school to train preachers. He is not announcing the beginning of a seminary. He's not opening a rabbinical course of instruction. If he were, the emphasis would be on the Torah, where they, to this day, study the Old Testament scriptures in the Holy Land. That he's not opening a school. They are not given an entrance exam. They are not tested for their personality traits or types. They aren't asked questions about the Old Testament. They aren't encouraged to talk to their wives and family, though I have the feeling that they did. All he says is, follow me. This was an enormous risk. Because in order to follow him, they would need to leave what was familiar, their source of income, the way they supported their family. He only made one promise after the command. Do you see it? I will make you become fishers of men. It would be a process, which is seen in the word become. They didn't, 10 minutes after starting to follow, qualify as fishers of men. That took time. They needed to be trained in that. They would become that over a process of it, and they would need to leave the familiar places of their life and go to what was unfamiliar. Ultimately, they would stop catching fish and they would start catching people. I think Jesus was saying this: if I can trust you to follow me, you can trust me to train you. His call always has that implication. If I can trust you to follow me, then you can trust me to train you, to take care of you, to guide you, to lead you. Now, I observe how they responded, and here is a remarkable thing. Immediately, they left their nets, and they followed him. The most amazing thing is the first word, immediately. Now, you talk about risk. You talk about trusting someone else. They knew when they left they weren't going to be fishing anymore. He would talk to them about fishing for people. So they're leaving the familiar, but there's got to be something similar to what they were doing, because he calls it fishing for men. They have been fishing for fish. I'll come back to that thought in a moment. Go on to the next. Look at this next couple of men. Going on a little farther, he saw James, the son of Zebedee, and John, his brother. Now, where were they? Well, they are in the boat. In their case, they're mending nets. The others were casting. These men are sitting in their boats, and they're mending their nets. What do we read? Immediately, he called them. What was their response? They left their father, Zebedee, in the boat with the hired servants, and they went away to follow him. No reluctance. If there were questions, we don't read of them. If there was hesitation, Mark doesn't tell us about it. They simply followed him. Now, let me pause and interject a couple of thoughts that I think might be helpful before I apply all of this, because this is not a history lesson or a geography lesson. This is a spiritual direction for all of us. This is a message for every one of us. But let me mention a couple of things. First, Jesus knew much more than he promised. He told them they would become fishers of men, and he left it at that. But there was so much more he knew. He knew what that would include, the training process of those next 3.5 years. There would be privation, there would be pain, there would be exhaustion. There would be times of exhilaration and celebration. There would be occasions when the scene would be so dark they wouldn't know what to do, being unable to cast out demons. They've never been around the demonic realm. They'll be in the midst of that. There'll be times of confusion. There'll be times when they're under attack, misunderstood and misrepresented, and in fact, they'll be killed for their walk with Christ. They don't know any of that. Most of them became martyrs. He doesn't tell them that. All he says, remember this, you will become fishers of men. When your direction in life is turned from the mundane nets and boats and water of your life, and it's turned toward people and God is calling you in that direction, you are in for one surprise after another. And all the things I mentioned multiplied by 10. Your world will be turned upside down as you become fishers of people. Now, the second thing I want to mention is that Jesus saw in them much more than he revealed. Jesus saw in them much more than he revealed. Let's take Simon Peter. Peter saw himself as just a fisherman. Jesus saw other things deep within him. Peter was by nature, well, let me let John Phillips describe it for us. He saw Simon. Everyone saw Simon Peter, or at least heard him. Simon was always the center of a crowd. He was always where the action was. At sports, Simon had to bat first. At play, Simon had to be the groom if they were playing weddings, and the rabbi if they were playing funerals, or better still, the corpse if there were going to be a resurrection. He saw Simon, but he saw more than that. He saw Peter. As Michelangelo saw David in a block of marble, so Jesus saw an apostle in a rugged fisherman. He saw Simon casting his net, but at the same time, he saw 3,000 souls being saved by a single sermon that Peter would deliver years ahead. He saw Peter and he saw Gentiles being added to the church. He saw Peter and he saw a man carrying a cross to Execution Hill, faithful unto death, even the death of the cross. He saw Peter and he saw a name being written down in glory, engraved with an iron pen. Never doubt it. When he calls you, he sees you not as what you are, but as what you are to become. Trust me on this. When God first calls us into his calling and work, the people who see us today would never have believed it back then, because of the work the Lord is doing as he teaches us to become fishers of men and women. Now, the invitation of Jesus today. I have three searching questions that I want to linger on with you for the next few minutes, because this is, as I say, this is all about a spiritual lesson today as much as it is about the teaching of the passage of Scripture. Three searching questions. And I've put on your outline a place at the bottom for you to write your questions. If you don't mind doing that, this would be a good time to take out your pen and to write the questions in, because I want them to haunt you. I want them to follow you after this sermon is over and you've long since forgotten what the date is. I want you to think about these three questions. The first one is this, based on what we have just read about Peter and Andrew and James and John. Where does the Lord find you today? Where does the Lord find you today? I know where I find you. I can name the place. I can name the address. I can name the time and the date. But I don't see you like the Lord sees you, and I don't find you the way he finds you. He sees you inside and out. He knows your past as well as your future. He knows your potential, though you are probably blind to most of it. Where does the Lord find you today? Let's go to your home. Let's go to your family. Where does he find you in the environs of your home? Are things harmonious and satisfying, and are things in good shape? Or does he find that there are some things that have been dislodged, missing, perhaps corrupted through acts of omission on your part, or perhaps even deliberate acts of sinfulness? Where does he find you in your home? How about at your work? Are you truly fulfilled in the what you do for a living? Where does he find you in your work? How about in this stage of your life? Many of you are in your 30s, in your 40s. Some of you are in your 50s and 60s. Others of you younger, others older than that. Where does he find you in this stage of your life? Are you changing, or are you stuck? Are you open, or are you closed? Jesus started where these men were.

We started a brand new study through the Gospel according to Mark. It's a series that's never been shared on Insight for Living until now. As you know, we make it our mission at Insight for Living to create Bible study resources so that you can search the scriptures, just as Chuck did to prepare this sermon series on Mark, and this study is no exception. In fact, because of the scope of Mark's Gospel, Chuck has divided this study into three volumes. His Searching the Scriptures Bible Study for Mark come in three spiral-bound workbooks. And all three Bible study workbooks for Mark are published and ready right now. 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Then, did you realize that Chuck has completed his personal memoir? 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
2: My beloved friends, you know, as I get on the road and I meet so many of you, and you tell me how long you have been watching or listening to Leading the Way for years, and you've wanted to give financially in support of this ministry and a global impact for the gospel of Jesus Christ, but you haven't been able to focus on it or take the time to just write the check or go online and make the donation. Now, I'd like to ask you to stop and do that right now. Our ministry together is more important now than ever before. Our greatest opportunity to make a real lasting impact and difference for the cause of Christ is now. And as you know, this is my labor of love. I have no financial consideration with Leading the Way whatsoever. I give it all of my time now, full time, literally. So would you join me in worshiping the Lord through giving? Souls will be in heaven because of our partnership. I encourage you to give right now. You won't regret it. In fact, it will bring you great joy to know that your dollars are impacting lives. Thank you in advance. God bless.
3: Welcome to Leading the Way, the place you would normally come to hear the teaching of Dr. Michael Youssef. But today, and in a moment, Dr. Jonathan Youssef, the youngest son of Dr. Michael, will share today's message in this Leading the Way series, Enduring Wisdom. So listen in as Dr. Jonathan Youssef begins.
4: Well, we're continuing our series on enduring wisdom from Luke's gospel. The Pharisees were devout and extremely zealous for the law of Moses, the Mosaic law, and for their own extra-biblical laws. Now, their theology in many ways was biblically correct. They believed in the resurrection. They believed

0: They believed in angels, they believed in demons, they believed in predestination, they believed in human responsibility, and they believed in the Messiah's earthly kingdom. But while having good theology, they failed to live up to their own standards themselves, which is why Jesus calls them hypocrites. They wanted the respect of people, and they wanted the respect of God. And Jesus was revealing their hypocrisy because they were refusing the very message of the gospel. And so we enter into this dinner party where it is the Sabbath, and Jesus has been invited as a participant of this dinner. And verse 1 says, they were watching him carefully. What a strange line to put in there, right? The Pharisees were wanting to find fault with Jesus. They were wanting to find a reason to bring him down. And they found plenty, but they weren't legitimate reasons. They were when he would go against whatever their man-made law was, whatever the tradition that they held to, whenever he was teaching against the power that they were going after that they shouldn't have been. Then in verse 2, we read, and behold, there was a man before him who had dropsy. So here it is. It's a Sabbath, and here comes this man. What will Jesus do? Remember, there is nothing preventing healing on the Sabbath in the law of Moses. The only place you find that restriction is in the traditions of the elders, in their own traditional writings. And so Jesus speaks before he does anything, almost like a disarming maneuver. It's brilliant. Is it lawful to heal on the Sabbath day or not? Well, if it was a straightforward answer, I'm sure they would have responded, but they were silent because they know the law of Moses doesn't condemn this. Then he took him, the man with dropsy, and healed him and sent him away. And he said to them, which of you, having a son or an ox that has fallen into a well on a Sabbath day, will not immediately pull him out? And they could not reply to these things. What is Jesus showing in this healing? He is showing the character of God, that God is a merciful God. God is less concerned with what the religious leaders think. He's not concerned with what the man-made laws of the Pharisees say. He's concerned with a man who is suffering. And what better day than the Sabbath to display the God of creation's authority over his creation? He is not violating the law. He is violating their law that they have created. And sometimes we can do this as well. We can create a law by which we think God should operate. And when that law is broken, we feel violated by God. Well, if you remember earlier, I told you that the Pharisees wanted the respect of people. And one of the people groups that they wanted the respect from most was each other. So we read in verse 7. Now Jesus told a parable to those who were invited when he noticed how they chose the places of honor, saying to them, when you are invited by someone to a wedding feast, do not sit down at the place of honor, lest someone more distinguished than you be invited by him. And he who invited you both will come and say to you, give your place to this person. And then you will begin with shame to take the lowest place. But when you are invited, go and sit at the lowest place, so that when your host comes, he may say to you, friend, move up higher. Then you will be honored in the presence of all who sit at the table with you. For everyone who exalts himself will be humbled, and he who humbles himself will be exalted. Now, can I say this could be interpreted as a self-serving strategy for achieving recognition, that you fake self-deprecation, that you have a false sense of humility? Who, me? Okay, I'll sit in the seat of honor. And you recognize that I was humble? How wonderful. This is a double-edged sword. Jesus, you're brilliant. I'm using this. But that's not what he's talking about here. He is advocating genuine humility that waits for eschatological vindication and dependence on God's gracious gift. Now, you see, I've used big theological terms to impress you with how smart I am. And now I'm going to break it down for you so you can see how humble I am. You're catching on, I see. You can be humble when you recognize your value. Your worth is not wrapped up in what you know or anything that gives you a false sense of identity. You can be humble when your identity is secure in Christ. You don't need the impressive seat among the group because you know the actual value in the grand scheme of things is not that great. Now, the recognition here that is made at the end, the being recognized for your humility, is likely describing the recognition that takes place with God in the heavens at the end of days. For everyone who exalts himself will be humbled, and he who humbles himself will be exalted. Well, then Jesus moves from the rejection of self-interest as a guest to the rejection of self-interest as a host, if you're following along with our banquet theme here. He said also to the man who had invited him, "When you give a dinner or a banquet, do not invite your friends or your brothers or your relatives or rich neighbors, lest they also invite you in return and you be repaid. But when you give a feast, invite the poor, the crippled, the lame, the blind, and you will be blessed, because they cannot repay you, for you will be repaid at the resurrection of the just." What is the lesson here? What is the lesson he's teaching from this parable? The idea here is reciprocity, right? It's this mutual exchanging back and forth. And the question here is, what do you value? What is of value to you? Do you seek to advance your own status and your own agenda? Then by all means, spend your time and your energy with those who will benefit your status and your agenda in the here and now. By all means. But if you seek to serve the role that the humble person takes, then you will seek the benefit of those who may not benefit you in this life, in the here and now. The poor, brothers and sisters, those without material means. Jesus healed a man with dropsy at the beginning of this chapter. I would assume that he was a man of little means. I wonder if the Pharisees would think differently if he was a man of extraordinary means, or if he was a person with great political connections, or if he was a person who was good at repaying a favor. Jesus says, "For you will be repaid at the resurrection of the just." Do not focus on the here and now. Consider eternity with your actions while you're in the here and now. So your actions in the here and now, are they setting up for treasures in heaven, or are you only trying to reap back what you can here? Your humility and your deeds will be recognized and repaid in the afterlife. Well, if you have not noticed, this has been a terribly awkward dinner party so far. Jesus sees what may be a setup, and he addresses it at the forefront in regards to mercy and the Sabbath. And then they could not reply to him. They couldn't answer any of his questions. And then he tells a parable addressing the very thing that they're doing at the dinner party. How they're seeking honor in the here and now. And I would imagine the guests are wondering, why would this guy invite Jesus to this party? He is clearly a big party pooper. Well, then Jesus mentions, as we've just alluded to, the resurrection of the just or the righteous. And one of the guests, and I love this, and I really hope this is true, because I can't say for certain that this is what he's done, but if he's done this, he's brilliant. He sees the opportunity to change the subject. "Blessed is everyone who will eat bread in the kingdom of God." It's an expression that assumes that the kingdom of God is in the very distant future. And it's a safe and it's a pious utterance to say, okay, we've talked about that enough. Let's talk about something else. He's probably hoping that Jesus will say, "Exactly. This is exactly what I'm talking about. I'm so glad you said something. Come have a seat in the seat of honor. Just kidding. But essentially what this man has just done is handed dynamite to Jesus to absolutely blow this discussion even deeper, as if it could go even further. Because Jesus seizes the opportunity to dig in even further with these religious leaders to destroy the strongholds of religious formalism and hypocrisy. Whoops. Because everyone at this dinner party thought for sure that when the day came at the end of the age, they would be at the feast in the kingdom of God. For sure they would be there, because they had ticked all of the religious boxes, because they had all of the right associations and titles. And Jesus says, if this is how you think, let me tell you a story. A story about a man who prepared a great banquet, and he invited many guests. Now, I think it's important here that we note that Jesus uses this illustration of a banquet or a feast to describe heaven. It is a thing of great joy. He doesn't describe it as a waiting room or a holding cell. No, it's a great family get-together, a great family affair. It's a feast. So a general invitation goes out that there will be a banquet. This was customary to do this. It'd be like a save the date for us today, right? At some point, we're going to have a big feast and we want you to come. The feast that the man at the dinner party brings up, possibly to change the subject, is the very feast or banquet that Jesus is now referring to. And the imagery of the general invitation as it relates to the kingdom of God, these people in the room were recipients of that general invitation. The general invitation that had come from the prophets like Jeremiah and Isaiah that said, there's a feast coming and you need to be ready. There is a kingdom being established and you are invited. And the people at this dinner party couldn't miss this point that Jesus is making in verse 17. And at the time for the banquet, he sent his servant to say to those who had been invited, come, for everything is now ready. It was no longer that the kingdom was coming. It was that the kingdom is here now. The invitations went out. Now the question was whether you are coming or not. Again, we cannot miss the point that this is something of great joy. It's not a bad thing. It's a wonderful thing. God is graciously inviting us to his banquet, his heaven, greater than anything that we could dream of. And now the decision is whether you go or not. And you begin to realize that the excuses that are given here in relation to the banquet are representative of the kinds of responses made by men and women when invited into the kingdom of God. The first person says, I just bought a field and I must go see it. You cannot wait until tomorrow to go and look at this field. I mean, that's how silly this is. I've just bought 5 yoke of oxen, and I need to examine them. Listen, coming from a Middle Eastern family, brother, ain't nobody buying oxen without examining them and getting a deal. That's not an insult, that's a compliment. But it's not a good reason here. It is an excuse, and the best is the third one. I can't, he doesn't even say, please excuse me, I realized in the third one. He says, I can't come, I just got married. Okay, well, why not? It's my wife. She won't let me come. It's like excuses, and they aren't even good. They sound silly and ridiculous. And every excuse is saying to the host, I have something better to do. I'm sure we've all been invited to parties that we thought, maybe not. And then you have to be creative with something and you don't want to lie. So then you say, I've got important, green things I have to take care of or something. And you're just cutting the grass. It's saying to the host, I have greater desires than spending time in your company. And this fits with our theme of humility and exaltation from our earlier verses. The excuses are made because attendance at the banquet, please don't miss this, the excuses are made because attendance at the banquet requires humility. Jesus at the Sermon on the Mount says, "Blessed are the poor in spirit. Blessed are the ones who recognize their spiritual poverty." There is humility in that. The exaltation is not in the here and now, which is what the guests at this party wanted. That's why they're all gunning for the seat of honor. They want the exaltation now. They don't want to wait till later, or they think it'll be even greater later. And so they miss out on just how amazing it is to have been invited to the banquet. They're missing how gracious the host was to think of them. And these are the excuses that men and women give when invited into the kingdom of God. Is it any surprise that the host of the banquet becomes angry? But you see, he doesn't respond in a vengeful way, but instead he responds with more grace. What a loving and gracious host. So he orders the servant to go into the streets and the alleys to bring in the poor and the crippled and the blind and the lame. He wants to share his blessings with whoever will come. Do you think the host is justified in being angry? When the general invitation was extended and the response was, "Yes, we will be there." But when the time came for arrival, the invitees didn't want to be there. And God looks down from heaven, having made admission free, and at the expense of the death of his son, has sent out his servants to invite you to come and take your place at the feast. And the responses come in, "I'm sorry, I have something else to do," or "I really have something I think better to do. I have a family. I have things to look after." Your banquet doesn't actually look all that impressive as the initial invitation made it sound. Historically, this is a message to the righteous, those who had the benefit of looking for the coming of the Messiah to usher in the kingdom of God. But the excuses come. So the servants bring in the poor and the blind and the cripple and the lame, people that don't often get invited to these types of things, people that don't have a field to look after, they don't have oxen to examine. This is the tax collectors, this is the prostitutes, the sinners that Jesus went to. But there is still room at the banquet, and so it is that the Gentiles are brought in by the highways and the hedges. What is the lesson through this? What is the lesson through this parable? I think it is twofold. One, if you have had the benefit of growing up with the familiarity of Christ, and I know there are those of us in this room that this is the case, and you have perhaps mistaken familiarity with what he said for a genuine, repentant, trusting faith in what he did, this explains the disconnect between what you say and what you do. Are you empowered by the Spirit of God, putting your trust in the Son of God? Not all who profess Jesus will continue to the end and be saved. The Bible makes that clear. Many will cry out, "Lord, Lord, we performed miracles in your name." And Jesus will say, "I never knew you." The confidence you can have is if you have put your trust in Christ and recognize your invitation to the banquet, that your salvation is by grace alone, through Christ alone. You see, the Pharisees, as we said earlier, they wanted to impress people and they wanted to impress God. How? By keeping the law. But you cannot keep the law. I hate to break it to you. You cannot keep the law. The point of the law was to show you your failure and your need of grace. But accepting grace requires humility. I cannot keep the law. I need some other means by which I can be saved. That requires humility, that you cannot do it in yourself. Everyone who exalts himself will be humbled. He who humbles himself will be exalted. The second lesson is for those who do not feel worthy. And sometimes we feel both of these things back and forth. We don't feel worthy, and we feel very righteous, and we don't feel worthy, and we go back and forth. You see the difference here? It's one thinks they are saved by the wrong means, the keeping of the law, therefore their exaltation. The other thinks themselves unworthy. You're abundantly aware of your sin in your life, but you don't know where to go with it or what to do with it. Church is not a gathering of people who have cleansed themselves enough to walk in through the doors. Church is the gathering of people who know that they are not inherently worthy. But because of Christ, I can come as a redeemed person. And the message to you, if you feel you are not worthy, you need to know that there is no sin so great or so repetitive that God will reject you if you are willing to receive His grace, to recognize your inability to do it on your own. So you see, this awkward dinner party was for the benefit of those who were willing to hear and receive. Willing to see the kingdom of God for what it is. Willing to receive the good news. This awkward dinner party was for our benefit. Everyone who exalts himself will be humbled. He who humbles himself will be exalted.
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